0: Good morning, South Africa. You're listening to the Sunday Sizzle on Lotus FM, and we're here to make your morning a little brighter, a little lighter, and a whole lot more entertaining. Yes, it's your normal dude here, Kubeshe Naidoo, and I'm with our new presenter today, and this is...
1: I'm Aisha P.
0: Ooh, her voice is even sexier than mine. Well, and? welcome, Aisha.
1: Oh, well, thank you for welcoming me, Koops.
0: No, it's good to have you here.
1: And I mean, to be here this early and to be with you at this point where we should be beyond the formalities, right?
0: Okay. I just sit in the corner and keep quiet. So basically, together we're turning up the heat, making sure your Sunday morning really sizzles.
1: Ah, 100%. Yeah. And get comfortable because we've got plenty to keep you entertained this morning. Challenge yourself with a word or two. See if you can outsmart everyone with a brain teaser. Reflect our little year focus. Pick up some words of wisdom in Bindi knows it best, hey?
0: Yeah.
1: Bindi knows it best.
0: I don't know. There's something about that auntie that just...
1: Why? What do you have against my auntie Bindi now?
0: No,
1: please tell me. What is the problem?
0: She doesn't like me, okay?
1: She doesn't like you.
0: Yeah,
1: okay.
0: You'll learn that as
1: listen,
0: it goes
1: Koops,
0: on.
1: Auntie Bindi doesn't like you. Not everyone's cup of tea, right? And it's perfectly fine. Not everyone is Auntie Bindi's cup of tea. And you know what? I should be lucky if she likes me today. Because I started off pretty rough with her the other day.
0: You have just fired some shots. Okay, so now the gloves are off.
1: Hats should be off, gloves should be off. Let's get the sweaters off. Let's get the Sunday morning started.
0: Alrighty, and if you miss anything, you just want to relive your favorite moments, you can catch our podcast episodes anytime on the official Lotus FM page. 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
1: Yes, you're listening to Kubeshin and Aisha P on the Sunday Sizzle, where Sunday mornings come alive. And that was Shake Your Head Was Not Was.
2: And just before that, in the voices of Hariharan and Sujata, we had Awin Peer Sila Ase there, one of my absolute favorites, actually.
1: All right. That's interesting, because Shake Your Head wasn't one of my favorites.
2: Yeah, you were having the time of your life, though. Yeah. I saw you very closely.
1: Yeah, right. And if you're looking for the perfect place to kick back and recharge, you landed in the right spot, Aisha.
2: Absolutely. And speaking of things we love on a Sunday, have you noticed that these days the calendar is celebrating everything?
1: Yep.
2: There's literally a world day for almost anything you can think of. Something meaningful. Some are pretty random. And some leave you wondering who actually decided that this needs its own day.
1: Well, we're not judging. We're celebrating. And it's nice to hear a lovely, sparkly voice in the morning after Keshav. But anyway,
2: look, I know you're missing your bromance. I know. But you're stuck with me now, Coach.
1: That's fine.
2: Unfortunately.
1: There we go. Okay? I'll try.
2: But we're going to make this happen. We're going to make the best. And you know, let me tell you, 6 a.m.s are probably the worst time to interact with anybody.
1: I know.
2: Right?
1: Except Keshav. All right, so what is today basically about?
2: So today is Fight Procrastination Day. Oh. And honestly, this one feels like a personal attack. I'm not even going to lie on that. We all have that one thing that we keep saying we'll do later or tomorrow. And yes, I am talking about that email. I'm talking about that workout. The cupboard that you have been meaning to clean for 6 months, that is shooting at me. I have been meaning to clean my cupboard for a while.
1: What's the thing that you always put off?
2: Oof, everything.
1: Okay.
2: Everything. Every single thing. But anyway, Coops, take us through the days.
1: All right, and then that was Procrastination Day, and it's Happy Coffee Ice Cream Day.
2: Coffee ice cream. Okay, I'm not so sure how I feel right now in this moment about coffee and ice cream.
1: Yeah, I mean, right? It's like, that'll give you a high and a low at the same
2: time. Yeah, it'll just give you a big dose of Coops. We can handle that.
1: Yeah, and also some very important day coming up.
2: Yeah, so grandparents really are something special, okay? Mm. They carry so much of wisdom, love, and family history. And today is Grandparents' Day. So if you're lucky enough to have a grandparent in your life, please give them a call, send them a message, or even better, go and give them the biggest hug that you could possibly give them.
1: They'd love that. Grandchildren, oh my word.
2: I'm coming to you, Coops. I'm coming.
1: Okay, so you're going to learn something today now, Aisha. The next one is on me. Today is Colorblind Awareness Day.
2: Are you targeting me because I have specs on?
1: No.
2: Okay.
1: I'm colorblind.
2: Are you?
1: Yeah.
2: Oh, wow.
1: So I told you learned something today.
2: Oh, interesting. That's
1: and I'm sure you've got lots of questions. I can see the traffic lights. It's just that it looks like white and yellow.
2: Really, the minute that mic goes off, I'm coming all in up.
1: Anyway. Yeah, that's one the thing. And there's one for you.
2: Well, Kubi, when you say something is red, right, should we trust you?
1: Oh, God.
2: Should we trust you? Please tell me.
1: Well, it depends. My colorblindness is red-green.
2: Red-green.
1: Yeah.
2: Okay. So what are we right now? Are we red or green?
1: What do you mean?
2: Up there.
1: Green for go. There we go.
2: And finally, today is Great Egg Toss Day, which sounds like the kind of special day that we could get very messy very quickly.
1: Yeah.
2: And the idea is simple, okay? You pair up, you toss an egg back and forth.
1: And
2: you keep moving further apart without breaking it. Can you actually do that?
1: Masha, you got an egg?
2: Look,
1: we'll do it right now.
2: Look, our producer would definitely hate this game. She does not like eggs. Yeah. She absolutely despises eggs. It's silly It's messy. It's completely unnecessary, which is probably exactly why it sounds like so much of fun.
1: What we should do is catch her and break an egg over her face.
2: Oh, Amashke. She's looking at both of us like, oh my God.
1: Time's up. Well, that's a wrap on today's special days. From celebrating the people we love to the little things that make life interesting, we have had plenty to smile about.
2: But the fun does not stop here. We've got more great music and feel-good moments coming your way. Let's keep the Sunday Sizzle going only on Lotus FM.
1: Yes, and there's a local song, Umita Kalyan.

0: In the voices of Suresh Nathu and Amita Kalyan, that was Sajni Ke Dwar. Local is lekker, hey?
1: No, very nice, very nice. Yep, I enjoyed that.
0: Oh, myself. Mm-hmm. It's very exciting. Well, if you have just tuned in, welcome to the Sunday Sizzle. It is time to fire up those brain cells, put your word skills to the test, and find out who's got what it takes to crack today's challenge, okay? It is time for...
2: Fast, fun, and tricky. Here's a word or two.
0: All right, this is where things get a little scrambled. We have taken a perfectly innocent word, tossed up those letters into the air, and given them a good old shake up. And now it is up to you to put the pieces back together.
1: Okay.
0: So grab that coffee, wake up those sleepy brain cells, ladies and gentlemen, and get those gears turning, because somewhere in this beautiful mess of letters is a word just waiting to be discovered. Okay. So you've got to think fast. You've got to unscramble even faster. And let's see who can crack the code first. Do you think you can crack it today, Coops?
1: Yes, it's not colors, so I'm pretty good with words.
0: Well, today's scrambled letters, rather, are as follows. NTIOARECELB. That's right. And this is a quick repetition for you. It is NTIOARECELB. Okay? It is literally staring you in the face. Don't panic. Don't start firing off desperate WhatsApps, please. Don't wake people up now. Don't call your clever cousin. And please, do not wake up your neighbors just yet. Just take a deep breath, trust your instincts, and remember that you've got this.
1: Yeah, all you have to do is unscramble those letters. I think I figured out the word. Find the correct word, send your answer to us on Lotus FM WhatsApp line. That's 071-613-7803. And the very first person, to message us with the correct answer becomes our world champion of the day.
0: And with your bragging rights secured, so get thinking, get typing, and let the word battle begin.

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3: Now the messages are in. The WhatsApp line has been on fire, and it is time to find out who got it right and reveal the answer to a word or two. Now, we gave you the letters. It was N-T-I-O-A-R-E-C-E-L-N-B, and the correct answer is...
0: All right, so, sorry, that was a good setup.
3: A very good setup. Very good, Cubs.
0: The correct answer is... All right, what is the correct answer?
3: Celebration.
0: There we go. We didn't want to give you any clues or anything. It was a bit of a long word, but Mashley is very good at doing that. And our champion for today, new champ, who hasn't been on the championship roll before, but has always been part of our show. And our champion with celebration is MH. Okay, we don't want you to get a fat head there, MH.
3: Congratulations. Well done, yes. And well done, MH.
0: He's our world champion.
3: Yeah, he was the first person to crack that code and send us the correct answer, hey?
0: Well done. He's a professional word unscrambler.
3: And to you who played, thank you for joining in. Keep those brains warmed up, because another challenge could pop up at any time. We've got lots coming your way on the Sunday Sizzle, but right now we're keeping those Sunday vibes alive and jumping right back into more music.
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It's now time for the sports update, and a quick sports update in football. In the Premier League, Newcastle drew 2-2 with Bournemouth. Brentford drew 1-1 with Sunderland. Brighton also drew against Leeds United 1-1. Crystal Palace beat Fulham 3-2. Manchester City managed to beat Coventry 1-0. And Nottingham Forest drew 0-0 against Tottenham Hotspurs. And today we'll have Everton, who will face Manchester United, and Arsenal will meet with Chelsea. Onto cricket. Today in the England women versus Ireland women, that's 2026-2027 front, the two dynamic teams face head-to-head. On the other side, the South Africa will take on Bangladesh in the first one-day match. And rugby, yes, our boys, the Springboks, won 29-24 against New Zealand. And Argentina, the men...

0: Russell 10 Oof. With a high of 16. Well, there you have it. We have caught you all up with the sporting action and checked in with the weather. So you're officially ready to tackle your Sunday now. It is time to get back to what Sundays are made for, and that is Coops.
1: Yes, some great music here. Yes, Jay, Sean, and Lil Wayne.

0: Yeah, some exciting, wonderful music there in the morning just to get you vibing in bed. It's a Sunday Sizzle with Kubesh Naidu and Aisha P. And we know you love a good conversation, whether you agree, disagree, or you're somewhere in between. This is where opinions fly, debates get interesting. And now it's time for something that should keep you very, very good going forward, and that is...
1: Time to spice up your day. Welcome to the Spice Blend.
0: Yes, it's a spice blend, and it's a first spice blend for you, Aisha.
2: Well, let me take it away, shall we? Without any further ado, Justin Bieber and Hailey Bieber have sparked fresh marriage speculation after they were spotted at a friend's wedding looking pretty tense with each other, right? The couple were photographed having what appeared to be an intense exchange, and naturally, the internet started doing what the internet does best, talking.
0: Yes, but forget the celebrity gossip for a second, right? Imagine you're actually friends with Justin and Hailey. It could be anybody of your real friends. And you're at the wedding when you notice your married friends having what looks like a heated argument. So.
2: Now things get interesting, right? What would you do? Would you quietly mind your own business and pretend you saw absolutely nothing? Please tell me. Yeah. Or would you check in with your friend afterwards? Like, it's really important, right? You're looking at them, they're having this conversation, it's pretty tense. Or are you the kind of friend who pulls them aside and tells them, look, stop. You've got to instantly stop. Should couples never argue in public, or is it completely normal? Because sometimes emotions just overboil, nah?
0: Okay, so we want to hear from you. We've got our opinions. We won't share it with you just yet. We're going to take the first three or four that come in. Send us a WhatsApp with your messages and voice notes on 071-613-7803. In the meanwhile, we're jumping into more music on the Sunday Sizzle, only on Lotus FM. Send your music through now while we listen to Happy.

0: Yeah, a special song to all those who are celebrating the special birthday today. That was just for you. All right. So now, what we discussed is if you see a friend, a couple that are arguing in a public place, what would you do? Would you go up to them? What would you say? What would you do? Would you interfere? Oh, okay. You'll have to jump up to get noticed first.
1: Coops, you're taking shots this morning, huh?
0: I'm just following your example.
1: Are you upset that it's raining?
0: No.
1: What is it?
0: Didn't check the robot today. I came through a red.
1: Okay. Yeah. It's the color blindness, eh?
0: Yeah. So let's see what people have to say. And there was not much. They were okay. So Jane was the first one. Let's listen to Jane. You ready, Jane? There we go. Sorry, Abba.
2: Good morning, Kubeshan and Aisha. Mm-hmm. I will tell them right there, stop. Wash your dirty laundry in your own home. Mm. Please don't cause a scene here that everybody now needs to be disturbed because of your shortfalls. I will tell them. I will use other words probably that I can't use on radio. Jane.
1: Mary Jane, she's in the house today.
0: And you know what? I think she'll say it. Okay, here's Rani. What does Rani have to say?
3: Good morning, Kubeshan, Aisha, and Amashle. If it is a close friend of mine, I will definitely pull my friend aside and say, calm down. This is not the place to discuss any of your problems. And by the way, I am right close to you guys this morning. I'm right here on the beachside enjoying my weekend. Lots and lots of love, Rani Stengermanno.
0: That was a long trip from Stengermanno to the beach, Ranjan.
1: Thank you for that, Rani.
0: Okay, so what does Heidi say there?
1: We've got a hi, good morning, guys. I think it's best to mind your own business. They'll fix things and get back together. Heidi is pretty straightforward.
0: And I also feel the same way. Don't get involved because eventually you end up being the enemy, right?
1: Yeah. And then when they're good with each other, where are you going to show your face?
0: So is Patsy next?
4: Sexy, spicy, sizzling sizzlers, aka that's a Marsh Lekubian Aisha. Yo. Oh, you know, man. I'll call them one side. You know why? Everybody looking and hearing the conversation. I'll take them and go out of the marquee and I'll tell them, stop your nonsense now. Go home and do the drama. You know what I mean? Yo, yay.
1: You know, the fact that we know it's going to take down in the marquee, in the yard, that's it.
0: You know, what is so funny is that these are Indian aunties who will go and do that. They'll walk up to them, yeah.
1: Like, let me tell you something. Get out the marquee, we'll talk.
0: Yeah.
1: And then we have something coming in from Ranjani. Let's take a listen.
5: Good morning, Sunday Sizzlers. Kubi, Aisha, and Amashle, my angels, trust you all well. Spicy blend. Keep you to yourself. Don't meddle into other people's business. Also, stay in your own lane. Whatever they're chatting about is their business. They'll shoot the messenger in the end. Be careful. And also, I think, you know what? You be yourself in your way and let them do what they'll be the besties in the end of the journey. God bless Ranjini Reddy.
0: Thank you, Ranjini. And yes, from Lisa very quickly, Ram Sankar.
1: If my friends were having a heated argument at a function, I'd walk over and say, guys, please lower your voices. The DJ is really struggling to keep everyone's attention. And then I'd grab them each a drink, separate them before the argument turns into a UFC fight, and tell them that you can continue tomorrow. Tonight we came for the food.
0: Oh, my God. All right. I guess if they're really good friends, you can step in. But,
1: yeah, 100%.
0: It's just, I don't know, if I really see that.
1: But look, as Ranjini said, don't be the messenger, don't get shot.
0: Yeah, I think so.
1: Right.
0: Okay, so we're actually agreeing on something. Well done.
1: See, I like that.
0: No, it's interesting.
1: It's good for you, Kubs. You got to get used to it.
0: What, to agree with you?
1: Yes, 100%.
0: Oh, what, these people coming in. You see what I have to put up with, with this
1: early
0: Gen
1: morning.
0: Z people. Yeah, so anyway, here's someone who is closer to my age, thinks like I do. It's time for the news with Navita Gadraj.
6: SABC News, independent and impartial. 7 o'clock, good morning. Another above inflation electricity tariff hike could be on the cards for consumers if Eskom gets its way. The power utility is seeking to affect the higher tariff adjustment approved by the National Energy Regulator, NERSA. Eskom wants to increase electricity tariffs by an average of 8.8% from April next year. NERSA's Rolani Matubula says stakeholders have been requested to make inputs on the structure Eskom seeks to use to charge for its electricity in the 2027-2028 financial year.
7: We are referring to when you pay for electricity, there are certain components in your your pricing or in your statement that you actually pay for. That includes basic charges, service charges, and as well as the energy that you use. So this process is a request for Eskom in how they should be structuring those charges in the coming year.
6: Johannesburg Emergency Services has appealed to motorists to exercise caution whilst driving due to the wet and slippery roads as a result of the heavy downpours. Residents living in low-lying areas, including in informal settlements, have been urged to avoid crossing the flooded river streams. The South African Weather Service has issued an orange level 5 warning for severe thunderstorms over Gauteng, which could result in strong winds, hail and flooding of roads and settlements. Johannesburg Emergency Services spokesperson Robert Malautsi.
8: From our side as the City of Johannesburg Emergency Management Services, together with our disaster management monitoring teams, our specialized teams which respond to water-related emergencies, which is our swift water rescue unit, we remain on high alert.
6: Election focus and ANC Dula Omar regional chairperson Inditini Teodo says the party has confidence in the national leadership that at the right time it will announce the mayoral candidate for the city of Cape Town for the upcoming local government elections. The party launched its provincial election manifesto in Khayelitsha yesterday. Teodo elaborates.
9: No, it's not even a big deal for us as a region and in the metro. We completely trust the leadership of the ANC. That at the right time, they will announce which amongst us would be selected as a mayor.
6: Meanwhile, EFF leader Julius Malema says pensioners should be paid a monthly grant of 4,500 rand. Malema was speaking at the launch of the EFF's provincial manifesto in Emalahleni in Mpumalanga, where scores of supporters attended. He says money is available to increase the pension grant, but alleges that it is being misappropriated.
10: There's no one here who can ever say, Nakogo never looked after me. We are all the product of Abu Gogo. That's why the money must go to Abu Gogo, because they'll be able to look after us and look after our children. They deserve better. We must support them and we must fight for them, because fighting for Abu Gogo is fighting for black families. They are the heads of black families.
6: In other news now, the South African Police Service will honour 12 police officers who died in the line of duty at the Union Buildings in Pretoria today. President Cyril Ramaphosa will be among the dignitaries who will join the families and colleagues of the police officers who lost their lives in the period between the 1st of April last year to the 31st of March this year. The formal proceedings are expected to start at 10 o'clock this morning. Spiram Kize has this report.
11: Among the 12 police officers who will be commemorated include two officers, Warrant Officer Vuyisile Rodney Sintwa and Sergeant Simon Sensumasinye, who died in the line of duty on 8 August 2025. They were stationed at Florida Police Station in Gauteng. The officers were ambushed while transporting an awaiting trial prisoner and fugitive Jabulani Thabang Moyo from court back to prison. The officers were disarmed and killed before Moyo fled in their police vehicle. He's been on the run since. A 150,000 rand cash reward was offered for information leading to his arrest. Spium Kiza, SABC News.
6: And wrapping up, Durban Metro Police are warning motorists of several road closures today for the Iqoembu Cycle Challenge. Lane restrictions will be in place from 6 in the morning until the event ends. Durban Metro Police spokesperson Carol Mtambo says motorists are urged to plan ahead and use alternative routes while obeying the traffic officers and temporary road signs.
12: The following roads will be affected from 6 a.m. until the race is finished. Route First Highway northbound will be closed at Sandile Thusi Road and Izanja Mase Road. Izanja Mase Road will be closed at the Country Club exit towards Route First Highway. Athlone Drive northbound will be closed at the on-ramp to Route First Highway. Usandile Thusi Road eastbound, the left lane will be closed between Masabalala Yengwa Avenue and Route First Highway. On Masabalala Yengwa Avenue southbound, the left lane will be closed between Izanja Ngase and Usandile Thusi Road. Stalwart Simelane Street northbound, lanes will be reduced before Route First Highway.
6: Top story at 7, another above inflation electricity tariff hike could be on the cards for consumers if Eskom gets its way. The power utility wants to increase electricity tariffs by an average of 8.8% from April next year. I'm Navita Gajraj. I'll be back with the next news update at 8. It's now going on to 6 minutes after 7.

0: It's the second hour here on the Sunday Sizzle. How has the first hour been, Aisha?
1: Very energetic.
0: Oh, sorry, I didn't put your... No, your mic's on. No, it's not. Sorry.
1: Yes, yes, no, yes, maybe, maybe not.
0: I think maybe if you
1: Coops is just trying to tell me, you know, we were better off.
0: Yeah, you must learn your place.
1: Learn your place, yeah. You know, it's one thing to learn your place and it's one thing to not know colors, huh?
0: Oh, Amashle, are you allowing this?
1: Amashle? Just right. Jokes, all right, here only on Lotus FM, the Sunday Sizzle, ladies and gentlemen. Well, you know what? Our brain cells have definitely been awoken.
0: Yes.
1: Right? We've got our thinking caps on. We're thinking fast. Are we thinking fast? Are you thinking fast?
0: We're thinking very fast.
1: Right?
0: We're hydrating
1: this morning. I hope you're hydrating as well. But look, today's challenge is pretty, pretty simple. Coops, why don't you take us through this one?
0: Okay, here we go.
2: Ready to puzzle it out? Brain teaser is here.
0: Yes, as Aisha said, the today's challenge is pretty simple, so she should be able to get it. All right. So it's as we say, we always ask about daily things. So today we want to know from you, name five things. Okay, so I'll read the whole thing. Name five things you use every morning. And then I want to highlight specific words. Five things that you use. So it must be something that you use.
1: Every morning.
0: Every morning.
1: Okay.
0: All right.
1: Sounds easy, right?
0: Okay.
1: But let's see how quickly your mind can actually come up with these answers when you're on the spot. Now, don't overthink it. Sometimes it's literally the first random thing that pops into your head, and that gets you the winner. So get those fingers flying. Send us your five answers on our WhatsApp line on 0716137803, and let's see who's quick enough to nail today's challenge.
0: Okay, I'm so sorry. You said random things. Some random things are popping into my head.
1: Oh, my God.
0: Let's just move on. We started off with Tumse Milke.
1: Yeah.
0: And we're getting better.
1: And I was dancing in here.
0: I know. And
1: you're like, what is this girl on? I don't know. What is she on today, this morning? I'm just on the morning fever.
0: There we go. And it's our first, second song coming up in this hour is a number one song from 2002. Were you born there?
1: Yes, I was. Okay. I was like a year old.
0: Oh, my
1: word. But you know what? We move. We move here.
0: With the times.
1: We move with the times.
0: Yeah. Yes, Totu.

0: And the Sunday vibes are full in swing. You're spending your morning with Kavish and myself, Aisha P, on the Sunday Sizzle, only on Lotus FM. We're hoping that you're enjoying the soundtrack to your Sunday.
1: And I'm sure you are, but there was a challenge that was set just now on our brain teaser. And messages have been pouring into our WhatsApp line. It's been working overtime. So let's reveal today's answers. And the answers are not going to be revealed because it was basically five things.
0: Quite
1: right?
0: Basic.
1: So it's time to reveal the winners of today's Sunday Sizzle Brain Teaser.
0: And we asked you to name five things every morning that you use every morning.
1: Okay.
0: All right. Third place goes to
1: Roshni. And Roshni says she likes kettle, cup, sugar, water, and soap. It's very important to use soap early in the morning.
0: Kettle, cup, it's very important. Toothbrush, yeah, definitely. Second place goes to
1: Rani Stangermanner. But today, not Stangermanner. Rani, Durban Beachfront.
0: Yeah.
1: What did she say?
0: So, Rani's top five things is actually toothbrush, hairbrush, teaspoon, plate, and bread.
1: Okay.
0: Pretty interesting.
1: Not only interesting, it tells you a little bit about the people as well from what they choose. Right?
0: Yeah.
1: We're drawing conclusions.
0: Like, you can see their routine through the things that they use.
1: All right. Let's go back to our champion.
0: And taking the top spot today, first place going to
1: Patsy.
0: And Patsy is using toothbrush, toothpaste, soap, lotion, and underwear.
1: Oh, okay. Very important.
0: Those are her five necessities, guys.
1: Is that why she won?
0: Well, you're still tuned into the Sunday Sizzle only on Lotus FM. Today, we're having an important conversation about the workplace, discrimination, reasonable accommodation, and employment equity, and why capability should matter more than appearance.
1: Yes, and that's coming up shortly. We have an interview that is set up just for that. So Aisha is going to be with me.
0: Yeah, interviewing without you, Kubs.
1: Oh, definitely. A very interesting young man. And he'll be up straight after this.

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Don't miss part 1 this Sunday between 1 and 3 p.m. with me, Dhanasilan Doraswamy, only on Lotus FM.

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1: Yo, man.
2: Yo.
1: Open up, man.
2: What do you want, man?
1: My girl just caught me.
2: You made her catch you?
1: I don't know how I let this happen.
2: But who?
1: The girl next door, you know?
2: Man.
1: I don't know what to do.
2: Said it wasn't you.
1: Oh.

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1: You're still tuned into the Sunday Sizzle only on Lotus FM. Today we are having an important conversation about the workplace, discrimination, reasonable accommodation and employment equity, and why capability should matter more than appearance when it comes to opportunity. Mm-hmm. First impressions can sometimes lead to unfair assumptions, Coops, about what someone can or cannot do. And by the way, a person looks or presents themselves does not define their potential, right? Mm-hmm. Skills, talent, and capability should be what opens doors and not appearances.
2: And right now we're going to be chatting to Rasigan Naidu, a skilled industrial psychologist, and he's going to fill us in on everything about employment. Good morning, Rasigan. Welcome to the Sunday Sizzle.
3: Good morning, colleagues. A happy Sunday in the rainy Durban. How are you guys doing this morning?
2: We very good. Thank you very much. We just want to know whether Aisha should have been employed here with me.
3: No, I think, Kubeshan, she already covered everything from talent to dissemination, so I think you can just cut the call on me now.
1: Thank you. Thank you for having us, Rasigan.
2: All right. We're going to jump straight in. How do we define workplace discrimination? What does it look like in everyday working life?
3: And I think you used the most important buzzword there, Kubeshan and Aisha. It really is around the fact that somebody in the organization starts to become unfairly treated because of the way they look and the way they appear. Okay. Now, remember, when we are growing up, we are taught to value people, but we also are aware that everybody is different. But at the core of workplace discrimination is the fact that people get judged not based on their ability, their knowledge, skills, or their talent or their potential or why they were hired, but based on the buzzwords are race, gender, age, disability or appearance. And for me, the biggest issue there is that some forms of discrimination can be very in your face. You're not promoted, you're not on projects and you're judged. But the other one, the more dangerous one that impacts psychological safety, is around the more overt than the more subtle ones where you're not told, but you can feel that people aren't taking towards you. And that can be the more dangerous one.
2: Ooh, you're touching on some.
1: That all right, is really Aisha. True.
3: Well, too early for that, sir.
1: That brings me to my next question. Why do people sometimes make assumptions about someone's ability based purely on their appearance, right? Like, why should capability rather than appearance be the thing that, like, sort of determines opportunity?
3: Aisha, there's two sort of opposite responses I want to share with you here. When we are growing up, we are taught to respect people for who they are, their race, their religion, and so forth. For example, you can't just go and hug a Muslim woman because it's not part of a religion.
2: Yeah.
3: We learn people's behaviors because we want to value them and not upset them. So we want to almost put them in a box so we're able to talk to them and engage them appropriately. But the other side of it is that we also judge because, you know, people talk, people gossip, and at the core of it, we basically want to understand people, and sometimes misunderstandings and miscommunications and misalignment can cause a problem. So we do it because, you know, it's easy to look at someone and say, this person is A, B, C, D, E, but it's more difficult to have the conversation to understand where did you come from, where did you study, and what capability is.
2: Wow. Okay, so Rasigan, okay, that sounds very interesting, right? We've got all the points, we understand.
3: Yeah.
2: But how do we now implement it? How do we get this employment equity? What's the purpose behind it in the workplace?
3: Commissioner, that's such a big question. Remember, you know, we are now in 2026. South Africa is a country that has a huge, impact in terms of historically there were imbalances. Yep. There was, societal injustices. And at the moment, we as a country are now trying to correct all of the past through putting in place fair employment practices. And myself, being a psychologist, your culture, your values, your principles, all of those are far more important than just having an employment equity committee or a person to tick the box. So it really talks about the fact that we have to try and strive to live this every day in the form of behavior So this can impact positively to performance, not just the compliance tick box. Yeah. It's a lot of work, mm-hmm. it's a lot of energy,
2: yep.
3: and it takes effort, purposeful energy and effort, sir. Mm-hmm.
1: Well, if you could change one thing about how companies assess potential employees, right?
2: Yeah, we'll just throw the ball in his court.
1: Let's just do it. What would it be, Rasigan? What would it be?
3: Okay, no pressure. I think I want to start with the CV. Yeah. The CV and the interview is obviously the first point of formal contact where the staff, the potential staff member and the organization meet. I think that's an opportunity for where the company to really suss out the individual in terms of values, culture, team effectiveness, and get a picture of how the person will be in the organization. And I know that interviews, typically we have competencies and we've got to deploy a model mm-hmm. to ask them, you know, behavior. But I think that is where we can dig a bit deeper around psychological assessments, culture assessments, you know, do more simulations, coaching conversations. And for me, the biggest thing there is the values alignment between the organization and the individual. If you're happy and the values are aligned, then it should be a marriage made in heaven. But if you get that wrong there, yeah. it's a recipe for disaster.
2: Okay, thank you. The time has just flown by, but thank you so much for chatting. Before we let you go, though, how can people reach out to you? How can people find you on social media or anywhere else?
3: Question, you guys can catch me on LinkedIn, Rasigan Naidu. My company is Russ. You know, I'm a psychologist, so you can Google my name and my details are there.
2: Mm-hmm.
3: And you can reach out to me on LinkedIn. I am on WhatsApp and I'm available on email as well.
2: So just right. industrial psychology, so I can't phone you with my marriage issues.
3: No. Okay. So I'll probably just have one session with you and then refer you.
2: Okay.
3: Over to a specialist.
2: There we go. Thank you so much for joining us, Rasigan, and have a wonderful
3: day. You're
2: welcome,
3: guys. Have a lovely Sunday. Thanks for your participation.
2: Okay, bye.
1: Thank you.
2: Woo, there we go. So we had an important conversation about workplace discrimination and reasonable accommodation and employment equity. Sorry, Aisha, I'll get you a higher chair next time.
1: Well, you know, one message really stands out, and that is opportunity should be based on capability and not
2: Definitely.
1: Appearance. Okay.
2: Definitely. I think that's so important.
1: It's highly important.
2: Ooh, all right, let's go back to DJ Avesh and have some Opierima.
1: Aha!

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0: Welcome to Year Focus, where we turn back the clock and take a trip down memory lane. Every week we revisit a special year and uncover the moments that made headlines, the stories that shaped history, the trends we loved, and the memories that still bring a smile to our face.
1: And of course, no journey through the years would be complete without the song of the year, the tune that had everybody singing along and became the soundtrack of that time.
2: Get your eyes on the prize. Your focus is up next.
0: All right, let's take a trip back, not just to last year, but all the way to 2012. South Africa was buzzing with energy, big moments in sports, music, social trends that really defined the year.
1: Absolutely. 2012 was one year of milestones.

0: with celebrities. It was a year when memes and viral videos really took off, and a number of likes and friends and all that was very important, yes, shaping online trends over the years.
1: Yeah, it was 100% something, you know, it was something.
0: Right, on the sports front, the country hosted the Africa Cup of Nations, AFCON, in January. And Bafana had a recent run, decent run. They reached the quarterfinals. Though they didn't win, the tournament created a real sense of pride and unity. And in cricket, South Africa's Proteas continue to dominate. They were ranked among the top test teams in the world, with Hashim Amla, AB de Villiers, Dale Steyn, that kept South Africa proud with their performances. And the cricket season kept the fans on the edge of their seats, especially during the test series against England and Australia.
1: Let's not forget about the Olympics. London 2012 was a major highlight, guys. South Africans cheered as our athletes completed the world stage. Oscar Pistorius made history as the first amputee sprinter to complete compete in the Olympics, and he even made it to the semi-finals in the 400 meters. Such an inspiring story. Eh?
0: Yeah, and by the way, they're talking about normal Olympics with normal in inverted commas. He ran with the rest of the able-bodied athletes. Okay,
1: imagine,
0: amazing.
1: And in entertainment, 2012 rather was also the year where local TV shows and celebrities kept South Africans glued to their screens. Fashion scene was also thriving. Trends like vibrant traditional prints mixed with modern styles became a signature look for many young South Africans. And the rise of local brands and designers helped shape a uniquely South African fashion identity.
0: Yeah, it was just 2 years after the World Cup that we had here in South Africa. So all in all, 2012 was a year of growth, pride, and fresh talent in South Africa. The country was gearing up for even bigger moments to come. If you could relive one moment in 2012, if you can think back that far, what would that be? Yeah, Aisha will have a first birthday party. Not first.
1: A first. 11th.
0: Oh, okay.
1: 11th
0: Close.
1: Birthday party.
0: I was 10 years off.
1: And you know something? In 2012, didn't someone make this movie about the world coming to an end?
0: Yes.
1: It was literally titled 2012.
0: Yes. And the end of the world.
1: The end of the world.
0: Okay, we're still making.
1: We're still here.
0: And
1: we're
0: Lotus
1: waiting.
0: FM will always be
1: here. Ah, right
0: go.
1: Here.
0: And it's time now for some of the songs from 2012.
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1: Now this morning on Have You Ever, we are talking about your children's or your grandchildren's toys. 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
3: The one toy that can irritate and break your brains is the scooter bikes. That black motorbike. Early in the morning when you're sleeping, the children are going up and down.
4: And we're back from 2012. There's two lovely songs celebrating 2012. And now we're back to 2026. And here's our news with Navitha Gajraj.
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6: 8 o'clock, good morning. ANC NEC member Dr. Nkosazana Dlamini-Zuma has filed an opposing affidavit against her party's Secretary General Fikile Mbalula. The matter stems from Dlamini-Zuma's earlier allegations that Mbalula bought the 2022 ANC elective conference to lead the party's secretariat and to help Cyril Ramaphosa become president. In her opposing affidavit, Dlamini-Zuma said the litigation against her is an abuse of the court process. She says the role of money in the ANC was ought to have been discussed and resolved internally. She also insists that the usage of money is at the heart of the ANC decline. Mpumalanga police have arrested five undocumented foreign nationals, three Mozambicans and two Ethiopians, for contravening the Immigration Act. The arrests happened during a multidisciplinary operation involving the police and SARS Customs. Police spokesperson Jabun Dubani says they also confiscated 910 bags of suspected illegal coal valued at more than 227,000 rand, as well as over 18,000 counterfeit and illicit items. And Dubani says police also conducted an operation at several business premises where 56 shops were raided in Tonga and Block B in Nkomazi. She says that two businesses were closed for non-compliance. Gauteng Education MEC Lebohang Maile will tomorrow, that's Monday, give an update following the closure of the 2027 online admissions applications for grades 1 and 8 learners. The applications opened on the 5th of August and closed at midnight on Friday. Maile announced on the 10th of last month that they had already received almost 500,000 applications for the new academic year. Maile's spokesperson, Onwabile Lubelwane, says the MEC will also outline the next steps in the admission processes. Election focus. Build One South Africa Bosa leader, that's Musi Maimane, has warned against criminalizing entrepreneurs who sell goods on the side of the road to make a living. Maimane delivered the party's local government election manifesto in Johannesburg yesterday. He says if Bosa is voted into power in the upcoming local government elections, it will ensure that people who are hustling on the side of the roads to sell goods are not treated as criminals. Maimane says the party will also simplify municipal processes, including permit applications, to make it easier for informal traders to operate legally.
7: We must simplify planning processes so that they are efficient. If you apply for a permit, it must be easier. It's why, using technology, we want to make sure those who are hustling on the side of the roads trying to sell things are not criminals, they are entrepreneurs. Let's give them spaces so that they can function better in municipalities, because...
6: Wrapping up now, reports from the Democratic Republic of Congo, the DRC, says at least 22 people have died in a fire at a wedding hall in Kinshasa. Officials say the fire started at the front of the hall and spread quickly. Several guests were crushed as people tried to escape through the only exit. Norbert Nzindula is a local mayor.
8: We have just inspected the venue here, and it is clear that the safety regulations are not being respected. Even the emergency exit, people had difficulty getting to safety. Everyone was in a state of panic. This is regrettable. So we are going to take action, and the authorities will implement measures for other function venues within my jurisdiction and throughout the city and province of Kinshasa.
6: Recapping a top story at 8, ANC NEC member, that's Dr. Nkosazana Dlamini-Zuma, has filed an opposing affidavit against her party's Secretary General, Fikile Mbalula. The matter stems from Dlamini-Zuma's earlier allegations that Mbalula bought the 2022 ANC elective conference to lead the party's secretariat and to help Cyril Ramaphosa become a president. I'm Navita Gajraj. Your next news update will be at 9. It's now 4:30 after 8.

0: Kicking the third hour there with bum bum bum bum bum bum bum bum. Alpha, yeah.
1: And did you enjoy that one? I just have to know because you were bum bumming here the whole time.
0: It was a nice beat. It kept us going. We have to keep that energy up into the third hour, you see?
1: Yeah, 100%. Yeah. Mm-hmm. If your Sunday morning just needed a little extra spice, you've come to the right place. The energy is up, the vibes are right, and you have Kubi and Aisha P in the house.
0: Yes, and the fascinating thing with the third hour, we've got Auntie Bindi coming in about 20 odd minutes. Mm-hmm. And then we've got what we normally do, we play Music Rush, which is, since you're fairly new here, we ask our listeners to choose two or three songs that really reflect them and brings back memories, and it's a Music Rush.
1: Love it.
0: But before that, we're just going to play some lovely music as you can sit back, relax, enjoy your tea, coffee, whatever you want there under your gudri and just have tons of fun with
1: us. As Auntie Bindi would say.
0: Yeah. You mean I'm manifesting Auntie Bindi now?
1: Yeah, you already. She hasn't even come as yet.
0: Yeah.
1: You already started.
0: Oh, my word. Okay. I need to get my man back.
1: With that being said, keep it locked and loaded right here only on Lotus FM.

0: The triple play here on the Sunday Sizzle there. So we had Prabhu Nepal with Groovy Girls. We had DJ Snake and Justin Bieber, Let Me Love You. And we had Rehman with Tasa Dia.
1: I think we had some phenomenal tracks this morning, hey, for a triple play.
0: All guys.
1: Look at that.
0: There we go.
1: Oh, so that's like, oh yeah, now Women's Month is over. We're only going to play
0: it's
1: guys.
0: Men's Month now.
1: You know, Men's Month is actually in November. Get it right, Coops.
0: Oh, it's not November now. No,
1: ladies and gentlemen.
0: We can start now and move on to that.
1: Totally up to you, hey?
0: Yeah, and for those of you who are constantly asking on the WhatsApp channel, yes, Auntie Bindi is on the way. We phoned her. She says she's stuck in a puddle. But she should get here soon.
1: Yeah, it's not so much of a muddle. So.
0: Yeah, but you see, with her sari, she said she's wearing a sari today, so I don't know.
1: Okay.
0: Come here with a wet sari.
1: So in about maybe the next 6 minutes, we should get Auntie Bindi up in here?
0: Yeah, you know, like, I said that and something popped into my head. You know, they have the wet t-shirt competition. They should have a wet sari.
1: Oh, my. Wet sari competition.
0: I must have just lost her mind.
1: She's not having that.
0: No. All right. Let's just go to something down your guys' lane.
1: Oh,
0: all right.
1: Our guys.
0: Yes.
1: Us
0: the,
1: guys.
0: The Gen Z people.
1: The Gen Zs.
0: We'll play a little bit of something just for you.
1: All
0: it's
1: right.
0: Golden K-pop Demon Hunters.
1: My fave.
0: Oh, I just knew that.
1: Good morning.
0: Here we go.

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1: From the flowery fields of the Free State to the winelands of the Western Cape. From the golden miles of Gauteng to the craggy hills of KZN, Auntie Bindi knows it all. The best agony aunt in the business. Here's Bindi.
2: Hello, everybody. Yes, Auntie Bindi is in the house here. Yeah. Hello, hello, hello.
3: Hello, and good morning to you, Auntie Bindi.
2: Ooh, hello. hello, what's her name? Aisha.
3: Yes.
2: Aisha P.
3: Aisha P.
2: Okay. Correct. Go toilet lot, ma.
3: Yeah, what to do, Auntie Bindi? Okay. Early in the morning.
2: No, it's very good to see you. You know, I miss Keshav, but let's just say you're a slightly better version.
3: I see you taking some time to get a bit used to me.
2: I know, but I'll get used to you. Don't worry. Don't worry. I'll get used to it. Very easy because we have the same heritage, you know?
3: Yes, 100%.
2: But I'm also very excited because, you know, see, one of the listeners sent me a message with a problem from her husband that was a listener to our Lotus FM.
3: Okay.
2: Yeah, she says, "Hi, Auntie Bindi. What advice? My husband sneaks out in the... Oh, you... My husband sneaks out in the night and goes to gamble, and then he sneaks back in the early parts of the morning without a word. What should I do, Geeta?"
3: Oh, So other people can send you their problems and you can help.
2: What do you think I'm doing here, girl? You must pay attention, you know, when that Amashla girl, she have meetings, she must understand.
3: Oh, okay. I'm
2: not shouting you. I'm just
3: saying.
2: No,
3: Auntie Bindi, okay. I won't take offense.
2: Oh, of course, that's my job, you see. That's why I'm here. I'm here to help all of us become better people, you know?
3: Yes.
2: Yeah, that's how I helped her, Marshall. Look how much better she is now. Let's get back to this erratic husband, you know? Firstly, to any husband who's out there who is thinking of doing the same thing, sneaking around, gambling, listen very carefully. Bindi is watching you. I got eyes in the back of my head. Plus, you really think your wife is so stupid that she don't know that you are sneaking out? You know, as wives, we know you better than you know yourself. The quickest you realize that, the better your marriage will be. Yeah.
3: I agree.
2: Okay, I'm sure you do, love. I'm sure you do. Now, Geeta, I know you're writing this letter for some sage advice, but if this was my Basil, first thing he walk out, I'll get a locksmith, I'll change all the locks in the house and see what he has to say after staying in the dog's kennel for a night.
3: Oof, that's so drastic, Auntie Bindi. Why not just, you know, not talk to him?
2: How many years you married?
3: I'm not married.
2: Just leave it there. Leave it to the professionals. Okay. But she's right, you know, Geeta, she's right. She's right. She's a young girl, but she's right. Gambling behind your back, disappearing all night is not something to laugh about. You have to have a proper conversation with him in daylight, when he's awake and he's back from his night shift. But if your man is like all other men, then talking won't help. The best way to teach a man is to go down to his level. Then they understand. First of all, you're listening, my dear. You must also follow.
3: I'm all ears.
2: Okay. Ooh. Yeah, they're a bit big. First of all, tell me one thing.
3: Okay.
2: Is your husband... I'm talking to Geeta now. Okay. Is your husband married to you or is he in a serious relationship with the casino? Because this man is leaving the house at night like he's going to work the night shift at Gambling and Sons. Sneaking out quietly, gambling whole night, then sneaking back in. Everything is sneaking during the early hours of the morning without saying one word. That is not sneaking. That is a full-time undercover operation. Yeah. It's like he's like a secret service.
3: Oh, my.
2: Yeah. The best thing is to find out if he's winning, you know, if he's winning and he's stashing the money. Because they'll never keep the money in the bank.
3: Yeah.
2: They never, because it'll go away, right? So just look under the mattress or the sofa, anywhere in his car or garage, you know, and if and when, because wives know where the husbands keep the money, yeah? If and when you find the stash of money, just relocate it to a safer place. Leave a map in where he left the money. Leave a map with a big X telling him where to find the money. You know, Aisha, it could even be your favorite clothing store. Wink, wink, nudge, nudge, you know. Yeah. I mean, I'm very clever. I'm very clever. Yes. Then try a little of my style. So the next time he sneaks out, bolt the door behind him and leave a little note on the door saying, house closed. Come back when you win some sense. No, it's straightforward. I don't waste time.
3: Straightforward.
2: Yeah.
3: Okay,
2: got If he's knocking at 4 a.m., don't open. Open the window above him. Ask through the window, who's there? Do you have an appointment? Oh, then come back tomorrow. My husband got a gun.
3: Good. Yeah? I use it on him.
2: Ooh, no violence. If that doesn't work, phone his mother same time. Phone his mother. Say, auntie, please come collect your son. He seems to have misplaced his common sense somewhere between the casino and home. Yeah, because when you phone the mother, husband, no matter what age he is, they just become quite little
3: dogs. Hop, skip, and jump.
2: Yeah. If he still continues knocking, call the police. Not because he's missing, but because his brain's clearly... Yeah. If he still doesn't listen, then the next time he sneaks out, call his whole family. Uncles, aunties, cousins, mother, everybody. And when he sneaks in the morning, he'll see this whole crowd there. Tell him straight, this is an intervention. Yeah, and then you intervention.
3: I love it. I absolutely love that piece of advice.
2: Well, that's where we'll end, but it's not finished completely. Because Auntie Bindi has spoken, right? So what you must do, Geeta, go now. Open his wallet, take his ATM card and hide it. Yeah? So you don't have to do all these interventions and all. Okay, I'll just leave it there. And it's been nice chatting to you. Bye!
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1: It's been days since the catastrophic flash flood struck the Nepal-Tibet border. Teresa Govender is one of six South Africans who went missing. Her mother, Linda, has bravely agreed to speak to us.
2: Good morning, Anil. I spoke to Teresa on Tuesday. She was extremely happy about completing the pilgrimage and coming back home.
1: How are you and the family coping?
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5: Okay, I always relax when Auntie Bindi leaves the house. It's just now we can be
6: much more calm, much more cooling.
5: Oh, she's nuts, eh? She's really good. But I like her energy.
6: You like her
5: energy. But yeah. I think you love her more than
6: I
5: energy,
6: love her way more.
5: Always. She even liked Kesha, so that was fine. There was some very nice messages that came through for Auntie Bindi.
6: Some good messages, actually.
5: Yeah. Santi doesn't suit you. Thank you very much. We appreciate that. We take all messages.
6: Oh, we love it.
5: Yeah.
6: We love it. We take everything and anything right here on the WhatsApp line.
5: Yeah, Auntie Bindi, who's this? Lovey says, wow, Auntie Bindi, sound advice. Love you, Auntie Bindi. Yeah. Okay, more than what Auntie Bindi. Wow, Auntie Bindi, sound advice. What was the other one? Oh.
6: Please bring Uncle Bindi back. Why did he leave you?
5: No, he didn't. He's just there. Yeah. So, and then Nirmala gives a thumbs up and says love, light, and blessings. But now, what is it time for, Aisha?
6: Well, we're not letting your Sunday slow down. Not on our watch, okay? You are with myself and Kuvishan on the Sunday Sizzle. And keeping the energy high and the music flowing, it is time to put you into control. Because this next one is all about your soundtrack.
5: Yes, and we've got a message. It's a Music Rush. Hi, could you please play my songs for the Music Rush? And we've got the two songs. It's from Kajal. What are the two songs that we'll be playing right now is I Want to Dance with Somebody. Not really, but I'll try. Okay, can I just say something? Uh-huh. I always hated dancing.
7: You can't dance. That's
5: no, I can dance. I can dance, Amashle. And I think you would feel the same way as me. Because you go to a dance floor and there's like this big giraffe. His head is sticking up and everybody is looking at you.
6: You know, guys, in the studio between Amashle and Kubeshan, you don't know who... And Auntie Bindi. Mm. You don't know. There's no... There's no peace.
5: No, there isn't. And poor Aisha is like, you know, this plant growing up and trying to catch up. You stay between Amashle and I, you know those, and then you can go shoot up.
6: It's a good pot
5: plant. Yeah, there we go. All right, so here's your song, Kajal's two songs, enjoy.

0: And just like that, the show is coming to an end. The 3 hours just flew by, eh?
1: Yes, it did. And we always end with the music rush. So some lovely songs there. Whitney Houston gets you in the right mood for Sunday.
0: 100%. I hope it set the tone for your Sunday. Mm-hmm. And a huge thank you to everyone who sent in your messages and voice notes. Safe travels. Have a wonderful weekend. And from myself, Aisha P, goodbye and God bless.
1: Yes, it was good to have you here, Aisha. And I think now you're a permanent member.
0: Yes, I am.
1: So you need to just sort that mouth out of yours. You've been a bit insulted. I'm very hurt.
0: You know, I may have said that you may not be everyone's cup of tea, but I can promise you that you are my cup of coffee.
1: Oh, okay, all right. Okay, that ends up fine. And up next, we have Urvash Soni Devnarayan with the Weekend Explosion, all the way back from his travels. Yes, he's been jet setting.
0: He's got a lot to share with you, okay? So, Mr. Soni Devnarayan is up next, the Weekend Explosion guy, and I'm pretty sure everyone's looking forward to it.
1: Yes, so please, drive carefully, and we'll catch you again next week, and bye-bye.

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1: It's 9 o'clock. Good morning. And we start with election-related news. Political parties in KwaZulu-Natal are expected to meet at a summit aimed at promoting peace and tolerance ahead of the November local government elections. The gathering this month, involving parties contesting the elections and the IEC, is part of rallying stakeholders to ensure peaceful, free and fair elections. The planned meeting comes amid growing fears of threats to stability in the province following the murder of several candidates and political activists from different parties. However, it's not yet been established whether the attacks are politically motivated. Premier Tamin Ntuli says they expect the invited political parties to commit to ensuring peace in the province during the election period.
2: People will be campaigning, and it's important that we engage on the expectations so that there will be no confrontation that might result to instability and conflict which is unnecessary. Democracy has to be allowed to take its course, and even to advise political parties and volunteers that as they campaign, it's important that they refrain from unnecessary confrontation, unnecessary attacks, even verbally or otherwise, so that we only engage citizens to make a choice.
1: Johannesburg Emergency Services has appealed to motorists to exercise caution whilst driving due to the wet and slippery roads, as a result of heavy downpours. Residents living in low-lying areas, including informal settlements, have been urged to avoid crossing the flooded river streams. The South African Weather Service has issued an orange level 5 warning for severe thunderstorms over Gauteng, which could result in strong winds, hail and flooding of roads and settlements. Johannesburg Emergency Services spokesperson Robert Molozi says their emergency teams are ready to respond to any emergencies.
3: From our side, as the City of Johannesburg Emergency Management Services, together with our disaster management monitoring teams, our specialized teams which respond to water-related emergencies, which is our swift water rescue unit, we remain on high alert.
1: In other news now, Acting National Police Commissioner Lieutenant General Puleng Dimpani says the decline in the number of police officers killed in the line of duty is encouraging. Dimpani says this ahead of the ceremony to commemorate the 12 police officers who died between April the 1st, 2025 and the 31st of March this year. President Cyril Ramaphosa will officiate the annual Police Commemoration Day event at the Union Buildings in Pretoria. The number of fallen officers has dropped from 27 the year before. Dimpani has appealed to young South Africans to consider joining the SAPS.
4: We started with beneficiaries around 11. Right now we have taken to school over 2,000 beneficiaries of SAPS that who are the children of our fallen members. And a total of about 25 million rands have been raised through this fund, through different sponsorship and donations by different partners, sponsors, that we call on them even today to say, let them contribute.
1: Wrapping up now, hundreds of passengers have been left stranded at Jakarta's main airport after an eruption of Indonesia's Anak Krakatoa volcano forced authorities to suspend the flight operations because of volcanic ash. Many passengers complained they had not been notified of the cancellations in advance. The airport suspended operations after the ash from the volcano, which has been erupting since late Friday, was detected over the area. Indonesia's transportation ministry says the shutdown affected 209 flights, including several international services. Elan Tisset is a French national who is stuck at the airport.
5: Honestly, I don't know. I think I will try to talk to somebody, maybe to have new information. I don't know. And if they tell me that the flight canceled, I think I'm gonna try to find an hotel in Jakarta and come tomorrow. I don't know.
1: Your top story at 9. Political parties in KwaZulu-Natal are expected to meet at a summit aimed at promoting peace and tolerance ahead of the national or the November local government elections, rather. The gathering this month involving parties contesting the elections and the IEC is part of rallying stakeholders to ensure peaceful, free and fair elections. I'm Navita Gajraj. Your next news updates at 10. It's now 5 minutes after 9.
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7: Today we are talking about South Africa's unofficial national bird, the Hardeedah ibis. 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
7: Six and a half minutes after 9 o'clock. Good morning. Rise and shine, South Africa. 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This is Lotus FM and we're coming to you live. I'm Rivaj Soni, Devnarayan, keeping your mornings bright and your spirits, well, that very high. We're locking in some back-to-back hits for you and some massive games that you've come to love on a Sunday morning. So please, throw away that snooze button. The weekend explosion kicks off right now.
6: Feel the passion. 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Come alive.
7: So, are you down for some good music this morning? I am. Hello, Mr. RSD. Please, could you play Jay Sean Down for me? Coming through from Yasdeel. Have fun with it.

0: It's Jay Sean featuring Lil Wayne here with Down. This is Lotus FM, a song that we played for Yasteel. If you want to be more like Yasteel, well, here's what you got to do.
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0: So friends, listen up. Do you think that you can outsmart a chimpanzee? You think you can? Well, there's only one way to find out, and that's up next on the feature Wise Owls. That there is our interactive wildlife quiz game. That's a game where you'll get to decode some live clues about animals, plants, and our changing climate. Now, here's what you gotta do, right? 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So lines open in just moments from now, so please, phones in hand and be ready. This is Lotus FM. 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

0: 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Are you a true apex predator or just easy prey? Let's find out. It's time for the Wise Owl's Nature Quiz Game on the Lotus FM.
1: It's 9:15. Time for you to unleash your inner beast because the Wise Owl's Wildlife Quiz has officially started. It's time for you to prove if you are a true apex predator or if you're just easy prey. So if you think you know the answer to today's nature question, grab your cell phone right now and claim your spot at the top of the food chain. Dial 071-613-7803 via a WhatsApp voice call. The second you hear the question, no voice notes or text, call me if you think you know the answer. So, are you a certified wildlife expert or just winging it today? Let's find out. Here comes your question. This one isn't easy. Pay attention. In the depths of tropical rainforests, this tiny architectural marvel walks through the undergrowth, looking like a microscopic piece of walking popcorn or a stray fiber of white cotton. It sprouts an explosive plume of waxy fiber optic tails like that forms from its abdomen. These dramatic secretions shatter in a predator's mouth or act as a parachute during a leap. Known for its incredible spring-loaded jumping ability, this master of disguise mimics plant debris while sucking sap from stems. What creature do you think this is? 071-613-7803. Get dialing right now if you think you know the answer. Here comes your clues one more time.

0: In the depths of tropical rainforests, this tiny architectural marvel walks through the undergrowth looking like a microscopic piece of walking popcorn or a stray fiber of white cotton. It sprouts an explosive plume of waxy fiber optic tail lights from its abdomen. These dramatic secretions shatter in a predator's mouth or act as a parachute during a leap. Known for its incredible spring-loaded jumping ability, this master of disguise mimics plant debris while sucking sap from stems. What creature do you think this is? 071-613-7803. That is the answer. That is the number, rather, that, of course, you can get dialing on. And it seems like as if we have a caller on the line. Let's go to this. Oh, and we missed that caller. And if you want to play, call me right now.
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0: And welcome back to, of course, the Wise Owls Nature Quiz. We do have somebody on the line. Let's see if they have the correct answer. 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
8: Good morning. This is Lisa Ramsanker, and I think the answer is plant hopper nymph.
0: Huh?
9: Congratulations. Congratulations. Yeah! You're a winner.
10: Great!
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0: Lisa, that was a difficult one. What clue on earth gave that away for you?
8: It was just a wild guess.
0: Really? So I'm assuming that you're really into wildlife, are you?
8: Nope.
0: You're not? Well, I'm pretty sure that now after all of these wildlife quizzes happening every Sunday on the show, you are going to be one very soon.
8: I hope so.
0: Well, I hope so too. Lisa, as I have you on the line, any quick shout-outs?
8: Just to my family and friends in Johannesburg, Cape Town, Tongaat. I love you guys a lot and to enjoy the weekend. So well, whatever's left of it.
0: Where are you calling us from, Lisa?
8: From South Beach.
0: From South Beach. Okay, well, have yourself a beautiful Sunday morning. Enjoy the rest of the show and the rest of your day as well, okay?
8: Thank you. Same to you guys.
0: Thanks
8: Bye.
0: So much. Bye-bye. That was Lisa Ramsanker of South Beach, of course, getting the answer correct this morning. The answer that I am looking for is indeed a plant hopper nymph. Now, did you know that plant hopper nymphs have a fiber optic defense system where their dramatic tails are actually made of a specialized wax extruded from abdominal glands designed to break off easily if grabbed by a predator? Now, another cool fact is that when it is forced to make a sudden explosive leap to escape danger, their long waxy filaments fan act as a parachute, slowing down their fall, and certain plant hopper nymphs possess microscopic interlocking gear teeth on their hind legs to synchronize their jumps perfectly, representing one of the first known mechanical gear systems found in nature. They are a master of mimics too. So don't get fooled, because their unique appearance helps them blend in seamlessly with toxic fungi, plant mold or drifting debris to completely fool hungry birds and lizards. And they use specialized straw-like mouth parts to pierce plant stems and feed on phloem saps, often secreting a sweet substance known as honeydew. Now, don't stress about Googling that, because what I'll do for you, because I love you so much, I will post those pictures up on our Facebook. So please go onto the official Lotus FM Facebook page. You'll find it there now.
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0: Okala Shakala. Hello Rivash, please play this song for me, Ronal and Amzinto. It's my dance song. Thanks so much. You're welcome, Ronal. Okala,

0: Kala Shakala here on Lotus FM, a song that we played for Ronal and Amzinto. Apparently, that's her dance song. Listen, massive love to all of our 106.8 Johannesburg listeners. Thank you again so much for the lovely warmth and reception that you have shown to us when I came to Johannesburg on Friday, right through to Saturday. I must say that the reception has been so warm. I have been so well received. And it was so good to connect with our Johannesburg listeners. So thank you very much for coming out, sharing the pictures with me now on WhatsApp as memories. It's just so great and such a heartwarming experience. Thanks again so much. And of course, we are looking forward to connecting with you again sometime in the future. But do keep it locked on here on 87.72, of course, 106.8. And stay tuned to the Weekend Explosion, because coming up at 11:15 on Music Project 101, we are featuring a playlist for Cammy and Nirav. So do not miss out on that. And if you're aged between 18 and 25 years old and you want to say a quick hi to all your pals, do this for me, okay?
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0: And do not forget, because Venture Bus also rolls in for you this morning with an exotic travel quiz to put your geography skills to the test. 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
0: Peter Maritzburg, I have not forgotten about you. Hi Rivs, on a Sunday morning, please play that lovely Flash Entertainers medley for me, Tony, in Peter Maritzburg. Thanks, son. You're welcome, Tony.

0: Testing, testing, 1, 2, 3. Welcome, Mrs. Bunny, Teddy, and everybody listening. I have something to tell you. 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Oh, what's that, Mrs. Bunny? Make that 5,401 smiles and counting. 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
4: 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Good morning, Rivash. Thanks for a rocking show always. 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
4: 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I have some Jason Derulo here. I have Mershon Romelu with Far Away and a whole lot more. Even some Lady Gaga's in here too. So all you have to do is just stay with me right here on Lotus FM on 87.7 to 106.8 FM. 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
1: Today we are talking about South Africa's unofficial national bird, the Hardida Ibis. 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
1: Here's another banger for you on a Sunday morning. Hi there, Rivash. I'd love to listen to Mershon Ramlu, Far Away, for my boy Shivan from Mom Nita in Umhlanga. Thanks, Rivash. You're welcome. Shout out to you, Shivan.

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1: Ten o'clock, good morning. And starting off with politically, or rather election-related news, some of the political parties have been on a campaign trail in major municipalities in KwaZulu-Natal. On the North Coast, the DA launched its manifesto for KwaDukuza, promising to tackle corruption and eradicate the water and electricity issues that are crippling the municipality. In eThekwini, Action SA conducted a clean-up campaign in Newlands East, north of Durban, and welcomed Councillor Gloria Zungu, who defected from the ANC. Meanwhile, the ANC in eThekwini condemned the vandalism of its election posters along the M4 in northern Durban. The party says the acts are political provocation and urged for political tolerance. In other news, the Gauteng Legislature Portfolio Committee on Community Safety has expressed serious concern over what it termed the alarming state of policing and the escalating levels of serious crime within the Honeydew Policing Precinct in Johannesburg. This follows the committee's oversight visit to the Honeydew Police Station this past week. The station is ranked as the worst performing police station in Gauteng and the fourth worst performing station nationally, according to the first quarter of 2026-2027 crime stats. Committee Chairperson Bandile Masuku says they've resolved to convene an Imbizo soon to address the scourge of crime in the Honeydew area.
2: The committee was alarmed by crime trends in the precinct. Murder increased by 11%, sexual offences by 22%, and assault with intent to inflict grievous bodily harm by 26%. Community members also highlighted growing concern about gangsterism, particularly the involvement of young people, including school-going children, in criminal activity. The committee was deeply disturbed by reports that some offenders are using pangas, knives and firearms to commit violent crimes.
1: Now, staying with the police, and the South African Police Services says its trust fund has raised over 25 million rand to support the children of police officers who have died in the line of duty. SAPS Major General Nonkuleko Pokane has also appealed to sponsors and partners to continue investing in the future of the orphans. She was speaking at the Union Buildings in Pretoria ahead of the commemoration of the 12 fallen police officers. Pokane says many of the fallen members have left young children behind.
3: It started with beneficiaries around 11. Right now we have taken to school over 2,000 beneficiaries of SAPSED who are the children of our fallen members. And a total of about 25 million rands have been raised through this fund, through different sponsorship and donations by different partners, sponsors that we call on them even today to say, let them contribute to this young life so that their future can still thrive beyond them losing their parents.
1: On the international front, more than 20 people have been killed in Cape Verde when a bus carrying school children on an excursion veered off a road and plunged about 30 meters down a steep embankment. Officials say 18 survivors are in hospital, four of them in a serious condition. The BBC's Yusuf Taha has the details.
4: The accident is one of the deadliest in Cape Verde's recent history. It happened on Fogu Island on Saturday evening. Officials have not yet said how many of those who died were children. The pupils on the bus ranged in age from 6 to 11. The tragedy has shocked the island nation. President Jose Maria Neves has expressed his deep sorrow, wishing those injured a speedy recovery. The local authority has declared 2 days of national mourning. An investigation is underway.
1: That wraps your news at 10. Just recapping a top story this hour. Some of the political parties have been on a campaign trail in major municipalities in KwaZulu-Natal. That's a wrap of news for this hour. I'll be back at 11 with the next news update. It's now going on to 4.5 minutes after 10.
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6: 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But first, let's kick off this hour with today's inspiration. Now, the groundwork of all happiness is good health, so take good care of yourself, won't you? Good morning. 97.8 KUPD.

Hi there, Rivash. I'm Tanola Moodley. Please play on a Sunday. Poker Face by Lady Gaga. Thank you so much, and I love you and love your show. Thanks, Tanola Moodley.

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4: 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All the hits. We have a song here now for first time requester. Hello Rivash, please can you play the song Sari by Sanjay Rathod for me? From Antonio, first time requester. Well, Antonio, I hope it's not going to be your loss. It's requests at lotusfm.co.za. Venture Bus up next. Keep it locked on.

0: The Weekend Explosion. Grab your ticket, South Africa, and take your seat. It's time for the Mincha Bus on the Weekend Explosion. Ravash, are we ready to go?
1: Yeah, well, I'm ready to go, but are you ready? Well, get ready then for the Venture Bus on Lotus FM. I'll give you the clues, you give me that destination. That's if you're sharp enough to crack the code, then we'll follow your win up with some quick facts about the journey's end. No voice notes, only a text message with your answer and your name, okay? So then, the big question this morning is...
2: Are you ready?
1: If you're ready then...
2: Here we go!
1: This is a unitary, multi-party, democratic nation-state with an ancient cultural heritage. It's a former Soviet republic in the mountainous region between Asia and Europe. Among the earliest Christian civilizations, it's defined by religious sites, including the Greco-Roman Temple of Garni and 4th century Echmiadzin Cathedral. It was the first country to officially adopt Christianity. There are about 8,000 Muslims there, with 80% of them being non-citizen residents who stay in the country for extended periods. Where are you? 071-613-7803. If you missed it, here comes your clues once again. Pay careful attention. This is a unitary, multi-party, democratic nation-state with an ancient cultural heritage. It's a former Soviet republic in the mountainous region between Asia and Europe. Among the earliest Christian civilizations, it's defined by religious sites including the Greco-Roman Temple of Garni and the 4th century Echmiadzin Cathedral. It was the first country to officially adopt Christianity. There are about 8,000 Muslims there, with 80% of them being non-citizen residents who stay in the country for extended periods. Where are you? 071-613-7803. Good luck!
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3: EFC is live this Thursday. Bantamweight king Faiz Jacobs moves up in weight, hunting his second title. In his path, the undefeated Shadrach Yemba hunts his first. Former champion Luke Michael returns to erase his title loss against the teammate of the man who took it from him, JT Buddha, or Warriors, to fight. 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

0: It's a proudly South African track. It's Prabhu Nepal with Manasa Kagave right here on Lotus FM. Now, before Prabhu Nepal, I gave you a few clues about a particular place, an exotic destination of that. And I asked you to guess and let me know on 071-613-7803. Lots of answers coming through. Actually, only one incorrect answer, believe it or not, and that was China. The rest of the answers, well, that were correct. Correct answers coming through from listeners like Selvi, Shazia, Fatima, Lisa, Adesh, Selvin, Cheryl, Jane, Kamal, Lalitha, Popsi, Mukesh, Manju, Selina, Tony, Veena, Sharon, Kivash, Raj, Prakashni, Selvi, Shamila, Shazia, Lisa. Yeah, and if I did miss out on your name, please do forgive me. There's lots of answers coming through here. But the person that came through with the correct answer in the fastest time, you know what? I have them on the line. Lotus FM, good morning.
1: Good morning.
0: Wow, how are you?
1: I'm fine, thanks. And you?
0: I'm very well, thank you for asking, my dear. How old are you?
1: I'm 10.
0: You're 10 years old. And are you loving the show?
1: Yeah, I listen to the show every day.
0: Oh, so from 1 to 10, how much do you love the show?
1: 10.
0: 100. What's your name? What's your name?
1: My name is Ahana.
0: Ahana, and where do you live?
1: I live in Boksburg.
0: In Boksburg. So, you know, Ahana, I was in Joburg on Saturday. Why did you come and see me?
1: I didn't know.
0: You didn't know? Oh, man. Well, the next time you make sure that you always ask your parents to follow our Lotus FM channel so that they know and they can tell you, okay?
1: Yeah.
0: Okay, lovely. Now, Ahana, what's the answer that we're looking for, my dear?
1: It's Armenia.
0: Absolutely. Yeah. Congratulations. Congratulations.
2: Yeah. You're a winner.
3: Great!
2: Lotus FM.
0: The answer that I am looking for is indeed Armenia. Which clue gave it away for you?
1: Well, actually, in history, we did this question in our exam. It it was the first country in the world to adapt Christianity.
0: Yeah. Wow, you're such a clever girl. Your parents must be very proud of you. Have a good day, okay? Do you want to say hello to anybody?
1: Yeah, I'd like to say hi to my parents, mom and dad, and my brother and sister, and everyone that knows me that's listening to the show.
0: Ah, lovely. All the best to you, my dear, and go to school every day, okay?
1: Yes, thank you very
0: You're
1: much.
0: You're welcome. Bye-bye. That was sweet Ahana from Boksburg in Johannesburg getting the answer correct this morning. And we're looking for the answer. Armenia. Here comes your quick facts about the place. So, Armenia has an ancient history. Armenia's capital, Yerevan, is one of the world's oldest continuously inhabited cities, founded 29 years before Rome. Now, chess is a mandatory subject in the Armenian school curriculum, and children learn it as a compulsory part of their education. You'll find the world's oldest winery there. The Arani 1 cave complex in Armenia holds the world's oldest ever known winery, dating back over 6,000 years. Armenia is home to the Wings of Tetev, which holds the Guinness World Record for the longest non-stop double-track cable car line. It also has the world's oldest known leather shoe, perfectly preserved and estimated to be around 5,500 years old. And Armenia is a country advancing plans to formally apply for European Union membership, sparking a sharp diplomatic response from the Kremlin. And that's it for your travel quiz.

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1: Today we are talking about South Africa's unofficial national bird, the Hardeedah Ibis. So I want to know, what is your ultimate love-hate relationship with these loud neighbors?
2: There's a couple that comes on my lawn every day, morning and evening, and they won't stop. Ha, ha, ha, ha.
3: Yes, we do have a very big problem with the Hardeedahs. They're like alarm clocks every single morning, I'm telling you. And plus, they pick up bins and all the dirt is surrounding the whole road. Like, the dirts are celebrities, but they

0: 10:30. You either relax your mind or stomp your feet. The music doesn't stop for the next 30 minutes. Rivash, who are we pressing play for this morning?
1: Okay, let me tell you who we're pressing play for then, because it is time to hand over the airwaves for the next 30 minutes to our featured selector. So we've got an email. Good day, Rivash. Please could you play my list of music? It's for my daughter Siveshni Govinda's birthday. This comes from her mum, grandparents, aunts and brother Siveshan. Kind regards coming through there from Shireen. But before that, Siveshan and Shireen, I have a little something special for your daughter.

0: 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Are you ready for a musical surprise? 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
1: EFC is live this Thursday. Bantamweight King Faiz Jacobs moves up in weight, hunting his second title. In his path, the undefeated Shadrach Yemba hunts his first. Former champion Luke Michael returns to erase his title loss against the teammate of the man who took it from him, JT Buddha, four warriors, two fights. Live this Thursday from the World Sports Betting Arena. 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

0: Oh, what a beautifully curated playlist, isn't it? And of course, we played it for Siveshni Govinda because she's celebrating a birthday. Of course, coming through from her mom, grandparents, aunts, and her brother Siveshan, and her mom Shireen as well. So let's do a quick recap as to what we heard. It was Diwani Yaad by Vishal Mishra, Rang De Laal Oye Oye by from Dhurandhar The Revenge by Jasmine Sandals. You heard from the movie Cocktail 2, Tujhko Sony Sony by Darshan Dhawan and Janita Gandhi. Hey Giovanni to Ishq Hona Hai, that was the title track on the show, as well as Shararat and Bandhu 2.0 from the movie Cocktail, wrapping things up for us. Now remember, if you want to email me your request for 30 minutes of music for next weekend, you can do that right now on requests@lotusfm.co.za, just like Shireen did.
1: Hi Devash, thank you so much for playing the playlist that I sent through for my daughter Siveshni Govinda that celebrated her birthday on the 15th of August. Thank you once again, Shireen.
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7: Good morning. The South African Weather Service has issued a level 2 warning for severe thunderstorms over the northwestern parts of KwaZulu-Natal. A 60% chance of rain is expected in most parts of the province from today into tomorrow. Weather forecaster Sihle Dlamini.
8: We're expecting 60% showers and thunder showers across KZN. But that is also accompanied with a level 2 warning for severe thunderstorms over the northwestern parts. I will maybe cover areas like your Newcastle, Ladysmith, Utrecht, Dannhauser, if I can name a few. And then into tomorrow, we are still expecting 60% mainly across the KZN, except for the southeastern parts, more especially areas of Ugu.
7: Meanwhile, the Mangaung Metro has cautioned residents of a Yellow 4 level warning for severe thunderstorms expected today. The Metro spokesperson Nicolette Maisel says that severe weather conditions may cause damage, flooding and disruption to normal services. Maisel says that residents should be prepared for heavy rain, strong winds, possible hail and frequent lightning. She says flooding may occur in low-lying areas and on the roads, while strong winds may cause damage to trees and severe thunderstorms. In other news now, KwaZulu-Natal Transport MEC Sibonise Duma and Etiquini Mayor Cyril Qaba are expected to give progress on the long-awaited multi-billion rand bus rapid transport system in Durban. Government has spent 9 billion rand over the past 16 years on the Go Durban project. Zanele Butelezi has this report.
9: The Go Durban bus service is a 2010 legacy project that has been marred by uncertainty for nearly two decades. Infrastructure has been laid, including dedicated lanes and bus stops linking the northern townships to the Pinetown area in the west. But buses are yet to get on the road. The delays have been due to a number of issues, including prolonged talks with taxi operators. Today, the city is expected to provide a time frame for the commencement of the project. Earlier this week, the city council approved the project's business and operational plans. City officials say this is a major move towards the services finally kicking off. Zanele Butelezi, SABC News, Durban.
7: In other news, Gauteng Education MEC Lebogang Maele will today give an update following the closure of the 2027 online admissions applications for grades 1 and 8 learners. The applications opened on the 5th of August and closed at midnight on Friday. Maida announced on the 10th of last month that they had already received almost 500,000 applications for the new academic year. Maida spokesperson Onwa Bile Lobelwana says the MEC will also outline the next steps in the admissions process. Let's wrap up now. An American envoy, Steve Witkoff, and Jared Kushner are today heading to Kyiv for talks later with President Volodymyr Zelensky. It will be their first talks in Ukraine, despite having made several trips to Russia. Ukrainian MP Oleksandr Meresko says he is not optimistic.
3: It doesn't bode well for Ukraine because they preferred to come to Moscow first. They visited Moscow, if I'm not mistaken, 10 or 11 times already, and they have never been to Kyiv. So if they come to Ukraine and see for themselves what's going on, yes, it's a good news, but I strongly doubt that it will change the whole situation. Putin is not interested in any serious peace negotiations.
7: That's your news at 11. Just recapping a top story for this hour. The South African Weather Service has issued a level 2 warning for severe thunderstorms over the northwestern parts of KwaZulu-Natal. A 60% chance of rain is expected in most parts of the province from today into tomorrow. I'm Navita Gajraj. I'll be back at 12 with the next news update. It's now 4.5 minutes after 11.
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10: 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And a whole

0: morning, everyone. All of you wonderful people of Lotus Land. It's Zavi. I just want to say a huge shout out and thank you to my family for sending through all of my favorite songs and to Rivash for actually choosing this playlist to be played today. It's been such a lovely morning. Just continuing to dance in the kitchen with my family and continuing to celebrate my birthday. Thank you, everyone. Have an awesome day further. Bye.
1: नमस्कार, तुम्ही ऐकताय लोटस एफ एम 87.7 टू 106.8 रिवाज सोनीच्या शो मध्ये. आम्हाला अर्थात झुमा क्वाफिनी शो मधल्या या सगळ्या कलाकारांना, झी झोंके वरचे हे सगळे कलाकार आम्ही आलेलो आहोत ऑल द वे इंडिया मधून, महाराष्ट्रामधून, साऊथ आफ्रिकेमध्ये, डर्बन मध्ये तुम्हा सगळ्यांना भेटायला. कीप लिस्निंग टू लोटस एफ एम विथ रिवाज सोनी 87.7 टू 106.8.
2: 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A very good morning to you if you just joined me. Coming up in this hour is some very cool music, mind you. 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That goes out at 11:15. So hang around, won't you? This is Lotus FM. I mean, it's the weekend, right? 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

0: 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All you gotta do is trust me.
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1: It's going. It's time for Music Project 101. Let's hear who's the lucky requester. Rivash, who do we have?
2: Well, I'll tell you who we have, all right. It is 11:15, so today on Music Project 101, we received a text dedication. So let's give that a read. Let me just get to that email. So many emails over here. There we go. Hello, Rivash. I'm Cammy, and my boyfriend Nirav is with me, and we would like to do an on-air shout-out to each other. And hi to our friends Hannah, Bianca, and Kyle, and to my two cousins, Sai and Mia. Please play our selection for the 6th of September for the Music Project feature. We absolutely love your vibes. Thanks so much. We are 22 and 23 years old, so I think we qualify. Thank you. Of course, you guys qualify, Cammy and Nirav. Thank you so much for, of course, hanging out with me and sending through this request. So let's see what songs you guys have chosen. The first one, I must say, off the bat, I love it already.

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0: It is a quarter to 12, and what a banging selection of music on Music Project 101. Of course, we played that for Cammy and Niraf because they have requested, they sent through a message saying that they're very shy to send a voice note, but of course, they're very thankful that I played their selection of songs today. Of course, it's going out to their friends, Hannah, Bianca, Kyle, and to their two cousins, Sai and Mia. And of course, hi to each other too. They're so sweet, such a sweet young couple here, Cammy and Niraf. Thanks very much for requesting. And if you're aged between 18 and 25, you too can send through your music selection for me either via email or on WhatsApp on 0716137803 or on requests at lotusfm.co.za. So, starting things off for you was Ariana Grande with I Hate That I Made You Love Me. And then you heard Yeah Matcha 2026 by DJ Dizzy D. Rain Dance there by Dave and Thames. Chinori Chinori, the original version. Song number one, mind you, of 1999. Ed Sheeran and Janita brought you Heaven. And of course, wrapping things up for you was Raymond Ramnarayan with Shake It Baby Shake It.
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4: 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What do you make of that?
5: You're grinding gall on the old-fashioned stone.
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4: 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I'm thinking that is Hindi. 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
0: Now this morning on Have You Ever, we are talking about your children's or your grandchildren's toys. Have you ever thrown away your child's toy because it makes an irritating noise?
9: I bought a pet squeaky chicken from my little puppy, and it became her favorite toy, and it was the most annoying thing. 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
6: The one toy that can irritate and break your brains is the scooter bikes. That black motorbike. 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
11: Hi, I'm Jyoti Maharaj, author of When Hope Intertwines with Science. 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I look forward to connecting

It's Prabhu Nepal here with Tapu Tapu. It's a proudly South African song, bringing us up to the end of the show today. Unfortunately, you know, I'm just sitting here thinking how fast 3 hours just whiz by, hey? And now we almost like, let's say 3 months, you know, and then it's December and it's already here. Can you imagine? I hope that you are already thinking about some New Year resolution. Or is it too early? Well, anyway, I have to say goodbye to you. Thank you very much for keeping me company this morning. That wraps up the edition of the show, but do stay tuned.

for the news, followed by Newsbreak Talk, and then I will catch up again with you next weekend. So until then, I want you to remember that there is nothing on this earth more to be prized than true friendship. So from myself, Rivash, Sony, Deb, and Ryan, have an excellent weekend. Bye-bye.

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1: 12 o'clock a day, President Cyril Ramaphosa has condemned the killing of police officers and called it an attack on the country's authority. He's been honoring the 12 police officers killed in the line of duty between April of 2025 and March 2026. Ramaphosa addressed the families and the colleagues of officers who died in the line of duty at the annual South African Police Service SAPS Commemoration Day in Pretoria. He's called for the respect of law and the respect of life. Now, the Beaufort West Municipality in the Central Karoo says it is trying to avert a potential water crisis. This after the town's main water pipeline was damaged in a flash flood on Thursday. Acting Municipal Manager Franz Sabert says that teams are already trying to assess the damage. He says contingency plans are in place with 8 trucks providing water to residents. Sabert says that engineers are also trying to repair the smaller pipes in the interim. The Provincial Department of Local Government has availed 1 million rand for the emergency repairs. Gift of the Givers is also supplying water to healthcare facilities and old age homes. In other news, businessman Stuart Shonick's bail application hearing will continue at the Randburg Magistrates Court in Johannesburg this week. He's been charged with the contraventions of the Firearm Controls Act relating to compliance with firearm storage and registration requirements. Shonick was arrested at the Madlanga Commission premises in Pretoria last month following allegations that he intimidated a journalist. Charges against him stem from a police investigation wherein they sought to inspect his firearms. Officials visited his Douglasdale residency but could not locate him. Now, the NPA says police then discovered he had relocated to another residence without notifying the Central Firearms Registry of his change of address as required by law. Shonick maintains his innocence. He remains in custody. The chairperson of the Portfolio Committee on Justice and Constitutional Development says the acting IDAC head must prioritize the rebranding of the institution's image. Xola Nkola was reacting to the appointment of advocate Ntuthuzelo Vanara to act as head of IDAC. Advocate Andrea Johnson resigned from the position following her testimony before the Madlanga Commission of Inquiry. Nkola says the trust and the integrity of IDAC is critical.
2: Part of what he must prioritize as he is acting at IDAC is to rebrand the image of IDAC to the public opinion. You recall that the legal convictions of the public are that IDAC has been compromised and has been infiltrated by criminal syndicates.
1: To wrap up now, a leaked secret dossier consisting of nearly 150 documents, blueprints, text messages and videos obtained from senior military personnel phones has revealed that the use of chemical weapons by the Sudanese army in its war against the paramilitary rapid support forces. The Sudanese government has strongly denied the allegations, dismissing them as fabricated political pressure or a distraction from the broader humanitarian crisis. The BBC's Aina Aslam has the details.
3: There have been persistent accusations of Sudan's army using chemical weapons to gain an edge in the civil war, which is now in its fourth year. But with impartial investigators unable to gain access, there's been no definitive proof. Now, though, a dossier containing documents, voice notes and texts has been shared with the New York Times by a Middle Eastern intelligence agency. It bolsters allegations that the Sudanese army developed toxic bombs in the second half of 2024. Images and videos show gas cylinders inside what appear to be partly constructed bombs, workers wearing gas masks and a test strike in the desert.
1: Top story at 12, President Cyril Ramaphosa has condemned the killing of police officers and called it an attack on the country's authority. He's been honouring the 12 police officers killed in the line of duty between April 2025 and March of 2026. I'm Navita Gajraj. That's my bit for today. Tracy Blytham joins you with more news from 1 o'clock. It's now almost 5 minutes after 12. It's time for Newsbreak Talk.

0: Welcome to Newsbreak Talk. I'm Tadesh Hari Prashad, giving your views a voice today. And the topic we set aside to dissect today is a little bit misplaced, taking into account the weather, I think, across the country, but mainly here in Itakweni. My drive to work was quite a flooded one. I'm being dramatic, but it was a heavy downpour as I drove here. And I actually wanted to talk about the hottest weather event in history, right? Because experts are warning that there could be, or it could just emerge as the strongest El Nino phenomenon ever, right? Now, that's the word that was, sent to us by the South African Weather Service. It was even issued by the presidency, the South African government, warning us to be mindful of the fact that temperatures were going to increase. I do know that on Thursday, temperatures really hovered around like over 30 degrees, which was a little bit weird compared to the fact that we've had such cold days in the last few weeks, right? And then suddenly it really tanks up to about 35 degrees in some parts of the country. So, is this going to be the strongest El Nino ever, right? And I think, just so you can understand, a strong El Nino refers to an event in which 3 monthly averaged sea surface temperature anomalies occur over the East Central Tropical Pacific Ocean, right? And these then would exceed 1.5 degrees compared with climatology. So during a strong El Nino, this part of the ocean is 2 degrees warmer than normal, basically, right? And you may think, 2 degrees, it's nothing. But it has an impact because it's at such a scale, at such a global, such a magnitudinal level that it has such an impact. So that's what we're talking about today. Is this going to be the hottest summer ever? What happens with an El Nino? Well, you do get dry conditions. Rainfall is disrupted. This is our rainy season now, right? So in an El Nino, you may not get the, regular bouts of rainfall that is expected around the time, which makes the risk of drought higher. And, of course, temperatures are going to be higher, so it's going to be a very hot summer, we believe. A drier, hotter summer with very little rain. Right? That's what is predicted with regard to this El Nino. Let's understand it better. The World Meteorological Organization is warning that a strengthening El Nino could bring more extreme heat, drought, and flooding through to February 2027. El Nino is a naturally occurring climate pattern that typically develops every 2 to 7 years when waters in the central and eastern equatorial Pacific become unusually warm. Ditaba Tsutsetsi has more.
1: The World Meteorological Organization says El Nino could deliver another major blow to communities and economies already grappling with extreme weather. The World Weather Body says that the trope has seen disruption and devastation from droughts and floods for South Africa. World Meteorological Organization head Celeste Saulo warns that the agricultural sector is bound to be affected.
2: If in South Africa you expect less rain than normal, that will immediately affect the agricultural sector. But then, a couple of months later, you will also be affecting the hydropower and the energy generation and the water availability. And that will depend on how each country can adapt their decision-making not to be so exposed to this water shortage in the case of South Africa.
1: Saulo says that the United Nations body is committed to working closely with partners across the globe.
2: And if you expect less than a normal rain, that does not necessarily mean a drought. A drought is the extreme expression of below normal precipitation. But it depends on other factors and the previous conditioning, whether below normal precipitation leads to a drought or not.
1: And the UN Weather Body says that the planet is in uncharted waters and those waters are heating up. But what about the correlation between the climate change and El Nino? Head of Climate Prediction Services Division, Wilfred Mofuma Okia responds.
3: The heat wave in Europe is not related to El Nino. We have a heat dome located somewhere in Europe. But what we can just draw a parallel. What we are expecting is that over the coming month, temperature to rise above the average almost everywhere. We can imagine if an heat wave occur again, we will be in a very difficult situation. But the link is not firmly established.
1: South Africa's Agriculture Minister Veli Okambo says the government is monitoring the situation closely.
4: We are facing a prolonged drought that's going to happen in South Africa. We have all heard about El Nino and the effects that it will have on agriculture in this country. We must be prepared for that. But we must also not be too negative about it. This will not be the first time that South Africa's farmers have to go through a drought period. Our farmers are resilient. They know how to farm. They know how to take on these drought periods.
1: The WMO says it is stepping up preparedness and early warning efforts to allow states to take early action, such as switching to drought-resistant crops in some places. The Dawatsotetsi, SABC News.
0: Well, so the prediction and the concern that the El Nino event is going to be quite strong this season. Some are calling it the most severe one yet. So let's discuss that. And I do want to know from you what your expectations are with regard to the weather and how would you, manage to deal with rising temperatures, you know, hotter conditions, drier conditions. And then at a broader level, you know, really what does it mean then? Or what are your concerns for how South Africa is going to manage something like this from a food security perspective and even from a safety perspective, right? I'm just going to give you one more idea that you can think about because I'm going to do that a little bit later in the show toward the end. We've all seen what has happened in Nepal, right? And we have seen the horrific effects of that natural disaster over there. And the word from Nepal or globally is that, well, this is as a result of the Himalayan region becoming hotter, right? What we understand is that the Himalayan region is warming nearly twice as fast as the global average. What's going to happen to all that ice? It's going to flow downstream, right? So many are concerned about the impact climate change is having on making the planet hotter. We've known this, we've been talking about this for years. But what happened in Nepal could be what the effect of climate change is. I'll let you think about that for a while. Right, joining me now to talk about the El Nino phenomenon is Professor Tafatswa Mabawudi, a UKZN El Nino expert. Professor Mabawudi, thank you so much for joining me. I appreciate it.
5: Yeah, afternoon, and thanks for having me.
0: So I would like, Prof, if we could just really try and have this conversation as simply as possible, because I would love the audience at home to understand and really know, you know, what this entire weather event means for them. And I think my first question to you is basic, well, what exactly is an El Nino effect? Hello, Prof.
5: Hello. Yeah, I've got you back now.
0: Okay. Yes, I think I just really want the audiences at home to understand what we're talking about today. So I think my easiest and basic question to you is, what exactly is an El Nino effect?
5: Well, El Nino is a very natural weather phenomenon that mostly affects us here in the global south, which emanates from the rise of sea temperatures in the Pacific. So it's the El Nino Southern Oscillation System, ENSO. And typically we've got El Nino, which then is a warming of temperatures above 1.5 degrees in the ocean, the Pacific. And we've got the opposite of it, which is the La Nina, which is usually, you know, associated with above average rainfall and so forth. So it is a normal weather phenomenon that has always been there in the part of the system.
0: The concern is that it's going to be the hottest one ever in the history of of the world, really. Is that accurate as an assumption?
5: Current projections suggest that this is going to be a super El Nino. Now, we call it a super or a strong El Nino, rather, when the warming above the sea surface temperatures goes above 2 degrees Celsius in particular, then we say it's a very strong El Nino. And officially, there have been like 4 major super El Nino events that have been recorded since record keeping began in 1950, with the last one being the 2015-16 El Nino, which had, you know, like massive impacts on Southern Africa in terms of agriculture, water supply, and so forth. So there is cause for concern, to say the least.
0: Wow. Okay. you know, I think when I want to talk a little bit more about El Nino on the ground before we move to some of the models and the mechanisms used or that ought to be used to deal with something like this, right? But I think an interesting point that had come through just now was that, you know, many are saying, well, this is climate change, right? And I think the argument that really came through from the head of the Climate Prediction Services was that there isn't a strong enough link established between the effects of climate change and the El Nino phenomenon. How do you respond to that?
5: I would agree. For us to associate anything or to attribute anything to climate change, there has to be an attribution study that is done, which is a very focused study done by a particular group of scientists, the World Weather Attribution, which then does the modeling to say that this particular event was likely increased, or the probability of it happening was increased by climate change. So in the absence of such an attribution study, we cannot always say that this is a climate change event.
0: Yeah, but I think the other school of thought then is, how exactly is human-driven global warming magnifying or altering the traditional behavior of the El Nino cycle?
5: So we can speak in general terms, because remember, a lot of these weather systems are energy-driven. So what global warming is basically doing means we've got warming temperatures, we've got above-average temperatures, we've got more energy in the system. So it's basically supercharging weather systems that would have been there by themselves. But now, because there's more energy in the system, they tend to get supercharged. So whether it is storms, they then get more intense. Whether it is dry weather, it gets more intense. Whether it was a heat wave, it can get more intense. And then also the frequency of the events is tending to increase when you look at long-term averages. So things that used to be decadal may now be happening every 5 years or so. And you'd see that almost every year we are breaking records for the warmest year on record and so forth. So that's the general trend of what global warming is doing.
0: Yeah, I understand clearly. Taking what you said into account then, you know, what are South Africans in for then?
5: So in general, for this part of Africa, Southern Africa, we will be in for increased risk of drought and fires. So we expect below average rainfall, which if it persists, could then translate into drought conditions. And with such drought or dry conditions and high temperatures, it increases the risk of wildfires. And of course, again, associated with those risks of dryness is severe crop stress or crop failure, which means reduced yields, which then translate into increased food prices and things like that. In provinces that are already facing water scarcity, like the Western Cape, which already has received below average rainfall this winter, and coupled with high temperatures and high evaporation during the upcoming summer, it could amplify existing water stress in places like, you know, Cape Town and surroundings.
0: Prof, I know you've openly critiqued governments for relying on delayed disaster relief rather than actually being proactive in their preparations for weather events or even, you know, global climate catastrophes. How prepared do you think South Africa is for these possibly never seen before conditions?
5: I think they are trying. I think with every year and the reality that climate change is no longer something that's going to happen, but we are living through it, and the increasing rate of disasters that they're having to handle. I've seen a lot of provincial disaster management centers already putting their war rooms together, starting to look at what are the possible, you know, risks that we can anticipate, be it floods, be it wildfires. So there's the part where they are starting to use the climate information coming through from the weather services to prepare and plan. But the gap is still then in the actual response itself, that the infrastructure gaps that exist mean that even if they anticipate and they see it coming, often the infrastructure gaps, the lack of investment and maintenance of key infrastructure related to water management or related to managing fires and so forth, still mean that when it does happen, the impact will still be felt quite massively by people. So I think there's a need to reflect the urgency of the situation in how budget and financial resources are being allocated, so that we really focus more on climate proofing the economy and societies in South Africa.
0: Prof Mabaudi, that's a solid point, and I want to extend it, right? So what do you think then, as at September, right, South Africa should be doing to mitigate the effects of the El Nino, right? September usually is a bit of more of a delicate time in a normal context. It's spring and, you know, it's just starting to warm up a slight, but there's still a crisp in the air, a little drizzle here and there, you know, ahead of months like October, November, where you really see a summer emerging. What can the South African government do in the meantime?
5: I think we need to realize that the impacts are mostly felt at a local level by people and communities. So we need to be focusing on community-based awareness and early action, engaging with community leaders and people who are living in vulnerable and at-risk areas, and making them aware to say, okay, it's going to be, for instance, people living in informal communities, if it's going to be a hot summer, it means there's going to be serious implications of heat stress or heat waves in those areas. And they already live in poorly ventilated homes that are poorly designed, and it exposes them to the risk of, you know, heat health related illnesses or heat strokes and things like that. We've got farm workers who do their trade outside, and farmers, we need to be engaging with them again. Say, okay, we need to come up with plans where workers are not going to be outside during those very hot hours of the day, so that we do not expose workers to, you know, damaging conditions. We need to be alerting communities in fire risk areas about the risks of starting wildfires. They start small, but because the conditions are dry and there's a lot of fuel in the veld, they can easily spread. We need to be empowering communities to be able to take early action and response in case of these, you know, wildfires, so we can evacuate.
0: Yeah, yeah. Prof, you know, I think I want to intercept on that point, right? Local communities, you know, understanding that crisis is emerging and to be on standby, right? How can we bridge the gap in early warning messaging so that local communities and small farmers actually understand and heed seasonal climate alerts that you're talking about?
5: So we need to focus on what we call community-based early warning, which is where the early warnings don't just come from source via platforms like Twitter and so forth, but they're also sent through text messages, and we empower local people like councillors and other traditional local leadership to have WhatsApp groups and other means of then localizing the message. It's also important to be able to translate these warnings into local languages that people can better understand and engage with. And importantly, to also advance the warning together with what sort of actions people should be taking, especially at a community level. So that tends to help. We've seen how it helped in the 2022 Durban floods in KZN, in an area called the Palmyut, where there's a community-based warning system, where local leadership working with communities were able to warn and disseminate the message within the community, and it saved lives within that particular community.
0: Rob, it's just really so insightful to speak with you. I've really enjoyed the information that you've really helped me go through. But, you know, I just want to know, as we begin to wrap it up now, I think we've spoken about some of the key areas of focus, but I just want to know Africa, or Southern Africa as a region. Let's look at Southern Africa. It can't really afford too many climate glitches, can it? And I know it's really not up to anybody. I mean, we've seen in the past 2 weeks, really, the might and the force of Mother Nature, right? But, you know, when we talk about this at a broader level, almost a philosophical level, you know, Africa cannot afford any more climate glitches, isn't it?
5: Yeah, definitely. Africa cannot afford to cope and deal with the impacts. We also have to acknowledge that Africa, although most impacted, is the least contributor to climate change and what we are seeing now. So it's the most vulnerable continent, if you could say so.
0: Shifting that globally, and I am going to, you know, in a second, connect with my next guest, who's going to give us some sort of idea as to Nepal, right? But again, the point is being raised that, you know, local communities, developing communities, those who sort of emit the least amount of CO2, are really the ones that suffer the most. So my question then to you, Prof, is, what's your call on global leaders now? And Nepal has made that call, asking for the world to intervene with the Himalayan climate crisis, right? What is your call on to global leaders then to really understand the extent of where the changes, where the phenomenons, and the impact this has on local communities?
5: Okay, I think there are a few key things that need global action and urgently. First and foremost is to take very serious and major actions to halt emissions. We are seeing in many parts of the world that emissions are actually increasing. Use of fossil fuels is actually increasing, or countries that have migrated away are coming back. So we need to urgently halt emissions and stem the use of fossil fuels so that we mitigate further climate change. That's important because there are limits to how much we can adapt. Secondly, it's important to focus on supporting those countries that are most affected but have contributed the least with non-conditional grant finance to support in terms of adaptation efforts, which must also be linked to development. Because in a lot of these places like Africa where we are, adaptation must be linked with development so that it creates jobs, it transforms economies to be more equitable. So there's a need to support just transitions in the global south. And then there's a need to also strengthen community participation and agency so that citizens are more aware and more involved. And it's not just a government-led intervention or global-led approaches, but we need to identify and support solutions that are at local levels where people are actually doing things that could be scaled, and support those and make case studies to share with the world.
0: No, I mean, really, it's chilling to say the least, I guess, that it wasn't really these predictions that have been made for really decades now. It's chilling when you see it come to fruition as we do. But Professor Tafatsa Mabawudi from the University of KwaZulu-Natal, thank you so much for joining us. I do appreciate your time.
5: Thank you very much.
0: So there we go, our conversation on El Nino. You can expect it to be warmer. Yeah, it is a heightened one, up to about 2 degrees warmer than normal are going to be oceans, the Pacific Ocean in in particular. So this means that the El Nino is here, bringing with it drier, warmer conditions, which means temperatures are going to be higher. The prospect or the possibility of rain is going to be quite reduced, and this is going to create a region of a drier, hotter climate, which is going to have an impact on agriculture, isn't it? So these are concerns that we are dealing with on the table with regard to El Nino. I want to know your thoughts. How concerned are you about the El Nino? How worried do you think, you know, the country should be? And we can take all of those conversations further.
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0: Right, it's Newsbreak Talk, and I'm talking to you today about the El Nino phenomenon, the El Nino effect, and I wonder what your thoughts are with regard to this. How concerned are you about the hotter temperatures? Hey, listen, I mean, you know, the Durban summer gets a lot of flak, so how afraid are you of a hotter summer? Even if you, you know, want to be... talk about it from a lifestyle perspective. You know, how do you rejig, reassess your lifestyle, taking into account that it's going to be a lot hotter this season, right, Frank?
7: Exactly, Therese. When you talk about Africa and the global issue of climate change, we must understand also that government has had some policies which are questionable. For example, bringing in large numbers of people into the towns and cities by promising thousands and millions of jobs and houses, which in some cases it's happened, but not to the extent where everybody's been given a house or a job. So we're sitting with a situation where the property owners, which are surrounded by these informal settlements, have had to take the impact of such policies. And I think, you know, if you look at the International Labour Organization's policies, we should be taking jobs to the people and not the other way around. Thank you, Frank Maritzburg.
0: Thanks so much for that concern, Frank, and for raising it onto the program. Let's go to the text messages. Sureka says, in my opinion, government and individual South Africans must prepare to do their best to survive. Let's unite, help and advise each other on how to cope in this harsh climate. And Governor says, weather patterns are changing at an alarming rate, causing melting ice and devastating floods as seen in Nepal. The earth is heating up year after year, and El Nino is going to cause further devastation in years to come. And Zahir Danbar says houses are being built on wetlands in Itekweni. And so he's, you know, he's querying that particular thing and saying, you know, how then can Itekweni municipality do this? So interesting points coming through on the program, and I want you to continue. Let me know what are your thoughts. Like I said, it's going to be hotter, it's going to be drier. So, you know, what are the ways for combating it? You know, I know you always come up with solutions and you always try and advise each other on how to mitigate either harsh weather conditions or how, either what you can do together collectively as a community to see how best you could, you know, deal with the effects. Nirmala Devi Mudli says, water, the basic commodity, should be prioritized. Dehydration will be a major contribution brought by insufficient water to quench thirst. So government's action to basic service delivery must be real, and it's and not just a warning, right? I think Ms. Nirmala Devi Mudli made perhaps the most salient point, and I was actually waiting for, I assumed this is the point that you would jump on, right, as Itekweni, because how many of you are battling already ahead, even before El Nino, the El Nino effect came into play? How many of you have been battling with dry taps, right? No water in municipality. While these may be structural, while these may be procurement issues, while these may be infrastructure issues, but the reality is that, you know, those issues have not been fixed. Now, when there's already a scarcity of water, or rather when there's a threat of scarcity of water, imagine how much longer it's going to take for it to reach your taps. So I think these are major concerns for you in those areas that are water insecure. Teddy Sudas from Melbourne says, I honestly don't think funding models work in South Africa. For years, foreign countries have provided funding to South Africa and Africa for climate change and global warming initiatives, yet there are still serious concerns about transparency and accountability over how much of that money has been used and accounted for. Too often, these funds appear vulnerable to corruption and looting instead of benefiting the people they're meant to serve. Chilling point, Mr. Sudas, I have to say. You know, if allocation is being made to fight climate change and if those funds are being used for clandestine activities, I mean, that's just, it's immoral to say the least. Andisha.
8: Hey, Taresh, Andisha here. You know, this El Nino factor, the global warming phenomenon that geographers and scientists push down our throats. I write it off all as evolutionary processes unique to the universe. Dinosaurs went missing, and we don't know how many other species before the dinosaurs. We are just another species on this earth, and our time too will come for extinction. No matter how much you try to stop global warming and bad gas emissions, that process is unstoppable. We can make the best of what we have and focus on the today than the future. It's global warming is not only because of greenhouse gases. We must acknowledge and accept that evolutionary processes are unstoppable. Andisha from Ottawa.
0: You know, Andisha, I think it was last week, in the studio only, I think it was Chanel, Shona, and I were debating that very point, I have to say. I said to Shona, and Shona made a strong point about it. I said to Shona, but you know, we were talking a lot about climate change and the effects of it, and this country has emitted so much of CO2, and this country hasn't, etc. But isn't at some point, whether you emit or don't emit, the universal or the natural rotation and cycle of the universe is such that the earth must deplete itself by however ways it does it? And so Shona's point was that, yes, that is true. But human error with regard to CO2 emissions means that that process is fast-tracked. It's exacerbated, it's bolstered. So I think it's a dual play, Andisha. On one hand, the universe must do the things and reset and replenish itself, you know, purge and procure, as it were. And on the other hand, humans and big nations and big industries are not making it easier because they are a bit irresponsible with their footprint. Another voice note on the program. Let's find out what you have to say today.
9: Namaste, Gona. If you look at the thesis of the Wits University, mankind is doomed in the next 80 to 100 years, both by climate change and pollution. And as Shona said, as much as we can try, but it's on its way to us. And it's all man-made. Man is an enemy unto himself. Ratzilal, the bond.
0: Yeah, scary. I'm so sorry. It's scary. It's scary because it's true, right? Yeah, yeah. Let's go to Brandon. I think this is from Brandon. It says, we were not created to fix the environment, but fix ourselves. Nature has the ability to take care of itself. That's from Brandon. Another deep, deep view on it all, and I think these really have a lot of merit. There we go. That one I had missed a little bit. Robin Naidu from Phoenix says, summers are hotter, winters are colder. Large usage of fossil fuels like coal and petrol is leading to global warming and freak weather conditions, as we have witnessed in Nepal and Tibet. Unfortunately, more natural disasters are foreseen unless we go green, like solar, wind turbines and hydroelectric power. You know, Nepal had so much of hydroelectric power systems all washed away now. You know, the injustice of it all. But I have to say, Robin, when I read your text, and I wonder what your thoughts are on the WhatsApp line, feel free to tell me. How was your winter? Hey, like, did you feel cold this winter? Chanel and I were talking about it the other day. I didn't really. I thought it was quite a warm winter. I didn't wear a jacket for most of winter. I think it was just like 1 week that it was quite cold. And that was in August. But yeah, I felt it to be a very warm winter, which then tells you that, you know, was that a warning sign that El Nino was on its way? So these are the things that I think we as scientists or even the public need to pay more attention to and have more of a perception on. A.N. Govender sent us a voice note. Hello there.
10: Good day, Taresh. What can government do for climate change? Climate disasters like Nepal show we need strong action. Nature must be protected against pollution, illegal dumping and deforestation. There must be better planning. Building in floodplains and high-risk areas must be stopped, and drainage system must be fixed. We must move faster to solar and wind, not just coal. Early warning systems and rescue teams must be ready for disasters. Education in schools, strict fines for polluters in communities are important. Government must lead, and we as communities must support. Thank you.
0: Mr. N. Govender seems to be having an inside view on my script for today, because he's basically introduced my next guest and my next point on the show, and that is to look at this idea of establishing communities and habitat along floodplains or the base of a mountain range. How detrimental is that? And that is something I really wanted to talk about, right? Because I'm shifting now to Nepal. Remember, I did tell you that I did want to spend some time as well. I'd be failing in my duty, really, if I didn't speak about Nepal. And I just wanted to, you know, while the argument is quite solid, that the argument suggests that you can't really correlate the El Nino phenomenon to climate change, because the El Nino phenomenon is something that has been documented and you know, studied over time, and really it is something that does occur from time to time. But the point about it is, when Nepal broke, a lot of experts said, we can't stop the course of nature, as we've already discussed, right? So you can't stop the course of nature, but you can stop building at the base of a mountain. So should nature decide to retaliate one day, or should a glacier break off, or should a disaster occur, you know, the debris or the water does not flow onto those communities at the base of that mountain, and they're not vulnerable as a result of it. So I really thought about that, and I wanted to know the merit to a point like that. So joining me now to discuss it on the line is James Wheeler, the Senior Technical Specialist in Climate Action for the Worldwide Fund for Nature in South Africa. Mr. Wheeler, thanks so much for your time. I really appreciate it.
11: I'm glad I could join you.
0: Yeah. I think let's start it off here. Nepal, right, and the destruction that we saw as a result of that. The statistic tells us generally that the Himalayan region is warming nearly twice as fast as the global average. So how do you read the fact that glacier piece broke off? You know, did it break off, did it melt off, and as a result destroyed a community, as it were? Your thoughts on what happened there?
11: So, yeah, I think this discussion. what happened there essentially was what LA said collapsed. So we've seen, as the world is warming, increased amount of glacial lake outbreak floods. So we get lots of meltwater, essentially like a big lake forms at the base of the, it's held back by ice, and then that collapses that come down. But this is something through a process of warming, the glacier itself actively of ice and of rock.
0: Okay, so I have to stop it there. I'm just battling to hear you. So I think we're just going to try and reconnect with you, James. I really don't want to miss the great information that you're giving us. So we're just going to take the slightest of breaks and try and reestablish that connection with James Rila over there, right? And in the meantime, I'll just go to socials quickly. Remember I asked you, how was your winter? Nirmala Devi Mundi said, it felt like summer. Yeah, I felt like summer. I was overdressed in Durban. Yeah. So that was Nirmala Devi Mudli. And then we've got Heidi, who says, we can't stop nature. We just have to prepare ourselves and embrace what's to come, or so that we can control it. Nasreen Kasim sent us a voice note.
12: Hey guys, hey Thresh. Okay, I was woken up late last night, or was it early this morning, with thunder and then lightning and rain. It rained up until about an hour ago. Nice up slow rain. It was really cleansing rain. My friends and I were talking just a couple of days ago that if spring is so hot, we should have to think what's November and December is going to feel like. So I'm really not looking forward to the most scorching summer. I moved to Utrecht in 2013, and we had drought year twice since we moving here. The last one was like 2 years ago. So yeah, it's not very pleasant. It's not very nice.
0: Yeah. I hope it's a good one. I mean, I don't know. The data on the table is suggesting that it could not be. But yeah, we were talking about Nepal, right? The Botokosh and Trishuli River Basin, true scale of disaster, you know, all over that place. More than 1,250 people have been confirmed dead. 4,000 are still missing. We are now seeing the horrific images. And I was very fortunate enough that the senior technical specialist in climate action for the Worldwide Fund for Nature in South Africa, Mr. James Rila, made the time to join me today. So he's back on the line. Hopefully our connection is better now, because I was really enjoying the information he was providing us. Mr. Rila, are we there now?
11: Yes, I hope you can hear me better now.
0: Oh, it's like you're in studio. Great. I'm so happy.
11: Fantastic. Okay,
0: so yes,
11: good.
0: You were telling me about Nepal. You know, we said on one hand, the link between what happened in Nepal to a planet getting hotter.
11: Yes. And I think that what's clear, I mean, a lot of the evidence is that as the world warms, we're going to get increased amount of glacial melt. And in fact, even if we do manage to keep temperatures below 2 degrees warming, there's good evidence that a large proportion of the glaciers across the world are going to melt. And so that means that this is, whilst this event, the sort of glacial collapse, has been historically a very rare event, the likelihood has increased. And in fact, we saw last year two such events, one in Switzerland, and the big difference there is that it was being monitored and there was a lot of early warning systems. Actually, only one life was lost, and they evacuated the entire sort of downstream. And then another one in a very remote area in Canada, which collapsed into a fjord. So, you know, a

0: many experts is that you can't stop the work of nature, but you cannot build where there's risk of a glacier, you know, falling into, or a mountain collapsing, or a volcano from erupting. So help us understand the merit to that point.
1: Look, I think it's a valid point. Certainly, yeah, you know, there are natural events that you can't do anything about. The point is, so for a large part of Asia, you know, there are large portions of the population that are entirely dependent on glacial meltwater for their livelihoods. You know, all of the agriculture is dependent on those rivers coming down from glacial meltwater. And so when you're saying, when we say things like we shouldn't establish sort of living areas at the bottom of these dangerous spots, the reality is that they already exist and there's not really somewhere for them to move to easily. So, and in light of climate change, so we're talking here specifically about this kind of incident. So the glacial melt, glacial collapse, or glacial lake outburst floods, which is where the sort of meltwater builds up and then suddenly goes down. But the truth is that whilst this is a very extreme version, in terms of climate change, we're likely to see more extreme events. And we could even localize this. So we can talk about in our part of the world, we had the KwaZulu-Natal floods. Now that was an extreme event. And again, you can't pin that on climate change. But what you do know is the likelihood of something like that increases. And in essence, we have exactly the same situation there. What we have are people living adjacent to a river and within an extreme flood zone, sort of in an area where an extreme flood hits is going to hit them. And so we can localize that question and say, well, what do we do about people who are living in dangerous spots, even in our situation, as we expect these fluctuations to become more extreme?
0: You know, I think it's a very, and thank you, Mr. Rila, for that point, right, about the fact that, well, how are you going to sort of just uproot established communities that have been there for years? But you know, I think it just comes down to a level of planning that perhaps mankind or humans didn't really take into account. They didn't really understand that sharing planet Earth meant exactly that, sharing it, right, with the planet, as opposed to just to sort of taking whatever you could. I just want to know then about going forward. I'm going to touch, as we end the interview in a second, about early warning systems and the, you know, efficacy, if at all, about those. But what must be learned from Nepal now, you know, about either communities settling at areas that are disaster prone, or about communities sort of having enough time to safeguard themselves? What must be learned?
1: Absolutely. I think that's the critical point. So obviously, I think one of the important things is knowing that so these sorts of events have always happened, and people have lived in areas that are potentially dangerous for a long time without knowing it. But as the likelihood of extreme events increases, obviously the impacts become bigger. And I guess there are two critical learnings here. The first is, as you say, early warning systems become essential. The example of the Swiss glacial collapse that happened last year, where it was actually being monitored in real time, and the community was given notification to get out of the way before the collapse happened, they could see it was about to happen, saved many, many lives. And if that sort of early warning system had existed in Nepal, certainly it would have saved a lot of lives. What it wouldn't have done, of course, is have saved all of the infrastructure and their livelihoods. And, you know, you can not lose your life, but still feel like your life is completely disrupted. And those sorts of events, you can't do anything about. And so there's a corollary to that, which is in terms of the international climate negotiations, there is a thing called loss and damage. So there are changes coming down the pipeline that you can adapt to so that you can say, oh,

0: we're sort of seeing shift in agricultural availability. You can try different cultivars and different methods of planting, and you can do these gradual adaptations. But there are also events that you cannot adapt to. And those sorts of events, and particularly for vulnerable communities, and in this instance, obviously, I would say the Himalayas is a vast region. It's hard to monitor, and there are huge, many, many tens of millions of people who are potentially at risk there. But it's the same in South Africa. We have many people who are at risk of various threats. For those sorts of events, what is required is funding to help rebuild and move and address the impact subsequently. And that's where this concept of loss and damage comes in, effectively kind of a global insurance premium, if you like, that or insurance fund that helps to address those impacts. And so this is something that a lot of developing nations have been pushing very hard for. We can't move everybody in the first instance, so we need to plan for the outcomes and try and encourage those shifts, certainly. But we also need to realize that these sorts of extreme events are more likely and plan sort of how we deal with them subsequently as well.
1: Yeah, I think my final question to you comes from something that you mentioned earlier when you spoke about Switzerland and Canada, and you spoke about, the sort of contained aspect of those phenomenons. And I just really tried to I grappled with this. I mean, let's just say for this argument that what it was about 15 kilometers to about 20 kilometers away from where that that lake formed, right? So the glacier obviously fell, formed a dam, right? And then I think from about 20 kilometers from that dam, where that dam broke, that natural built dam broke and resulted in the sort of debris flowing into Nepal. Within that space, I mean, nobody could pick that up. Nobody knew this was coming. So my point to you is early warning systems, right? Why is it effective in some spaces and then not in others?
0: I think that's exactly the point. So actually, in this case, it traveled 100 kilometers. It's a vast distance and made a really, really big difference. But if you think about 100 kilometers downstream, it takes a good while for it to move that fast. What happened is that there really wasn't an early warning system in place. And for something like, an area like the Himalayas, where you've got, thousands of glaciers and communities at the bottom of all of them, it does become challenging to monitor all of that. And so this is one of those investments. It's kind of a hidden cost, if you like, of climate change, is that huge monitoring systems that don't exist yet to give those early warning systems, give them time to plan for the impacts, but also to just get out of the way. I do think that it was easier for somewhere like Switzerland, where it was a single glacier and it's a much smaller country, and so they have those systems in place. But it's quite different if you're talking about Turkmenistan, which is slightly downstream of Himalayas and dependent on the meltwater, but you have essentially no infrastructure to do the monitoring.
1: Absolutely. I think these are lessons to be learned then. Hey, how to sort of identify the high risk areas and try and get systems in place. But James Rila, Senior Technical Specialist in Climate Action for the Worldwide Fund for Nature in South Africa. Thanks for your time and we'll talk to you soon.
0: Excellent. Thank you very much.
1: James Rila over there. Quickly, I'll just check up on socials. Willie Woodley says that he sent us a text and he says that El Nino can bring extreme heat, drought, water shortages, and disruptions to agriculture and livelihoods, and governments must plan ahead, secure water supplies, support farmers, strengthen disaster response, and protect vulnerable communities. People must conserve water as well, avoid waste, prepare for shortages, and use resources responsibly. Willie Woodley, very sound advice. Thank you so much for that. Roche says, we need each and every one to play their part. Less cars on the road will help. Walk to school and walk to work. Yeah. And we've got this one here from Perumal Murges, who says, Hari Om, I'm 75 years old. and there's not enough space in this universe for humans, animals, and plants to live happily on this earth. No, sorry, there is enough space. Sorry, let me say this again, right? So Perumal Murugesh says that there is enough space in this universe for humans, animals, and plants to live happily on this earth, but the greed of humans is going to kill this universe. It's so true nowadays, and that's, a warning, as it were, from Perumal Murugesh. I'll leave the program there. It came your way courtesy of the team, led by executive producer Selma Patel and Chanel Daniel. We're going to be talking again soon, right? So you stay tuned for that. From me, Tadeesh, hey, have an awesome day.
2: 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Independent and impartial.
3: One o'clock good afternoon. President Cyril Ramaphosa has warned those who attack police officers that they will face the full might of the law. This is police officers who lost their lives in the line of duty have been honored at a special commemoration at the Union Buildings in Pretoria. Ramaphosa says those responsible for killing police officers must be arrested. He has warned that there will be no safe haven for anyone who targets officers.
4: When a criminal points a weapon at a police officer, they are confronting not merely that officer, they are confronting the authority of the Republic of South Africa. They are essentially confronting all of them. For this reason, those who murder police officers must know that full might of the law will be brought to bear upon them.
3: The Gauteng Legislature Portfolio Committee on Community Safety has expressed serious concern over what it termed the alarming state of policing and the escalating levels of serious crime within the Honeydew Policing Precinct in Johannesburg. This follows the committee's oversight visit to the Honeydew Police Station this past week. Now, the station is ranked as the worst performing police station in Gauteng and the fourth worst performing station nationally, according to the first quarter 2026-2027 crime statistics. Committee Chairperson Bandile Masuku says they've resolved to convene an imbizo soon to address the scourge of crime in the area.
5: The committee was alarmed by crime trends in the precinct. Murder increased by 11%, sexual offences by 22%, and assault with intent to inflict grievous bodily harm by 26%. Community members also highlighted growing concern about gangsterism, particularly the involvement of young people, including school-going children, in criminal activity. The committee was deeply disturbed by reports that some offenders are using pangas, knives, and firearms to commit violent crimes.
3: ANC Dala Omar Regional Chairperson Ndetini Tahido says the party has confidence in the national leadership that at the right time it will announce the mayoral candidate for the city of Cape Town for the upcoming local government elections. The party launched its provincial election manifesto in Khayelitsha yesterday. Tahido elaborates.
6: No, it's not even a big deal for us as a region and in the metro. We completely trust the leadership of the ANC that at the right time they will announce which amongst us would be selected as a mayor.
3: The Bedford West Municipality in the Central Karoo says it is trying to avert a potential water crisis. This after the town's main water pipeline was damaged in a flash flood on Thursday. Acting Municipal Manager Franz Sabat says teams are already trying to assess the damage. He says contingency plans are in place with 8 trucks providing water to residents. Sabat says engineers are also trying to repair smaller pipes in the interim. The Provincial Department of Local Government has availed 1 million rand for the emergency repairs. Gift of the Givers is also supplying water to healthcare facilities and old age homes. A leaked secret dossier consisting of nearly 150 documents, blueprints, text messages, and videos obtained from senior military personnel phones has revealed that the use of chemical weapons by the Sudanese army in its war against the paramilitary Rapid Support Forces. The Sudanese government has strongly denied the allegations, dismissing them as fabricated political pressure or a distraction from the broader humanitarian crisis. The BBC's Aina Aslam has the details.
7: There have been persistent accusations of Sudan's army using chemical weapons to gain an edge in the civil war, which is now in its fourth year. But with impartial investigators unable to gain access, there's been no definitive proof. Now, though, a dossier containing documents, voice notes and texts has been shared with the New York Times by a Middle Eastern intelligence agency. It bolsters allegations that the Sudanese army developed toxic bombs in the second half of 2024. Images and videos show gas cylinders inside what appear to be partly constructed bombs, workers wearing gas masks and a test strike in the desert.
3: Your top story at 1 o'clock this afternoon. President Cyril Ramaphosa has warned that those who attack police officers, that they will face the full might of the law. I'm Tracy Bly, the More News at 2.

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1: 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Taresh and the team bringing a cutting edge current affairs to you between 12 and 1 and news with Tracy at 1. Well, your first Sunday of spring, I hope this season brings a renewed spring in your step. I know the best of Kudumbakam is definitely going to do that, just that, this afternoon. Now, if you caught the promo, you will know that we have an epic two-part special lined up for you. This afternoon, we feature and showcase playback singers of Indian cinema ranked from number 10 to number 6 according to the number of national awards that they have won. The best of Kudumbakam lovers, are you ready for this? At number 10, it's Shankar Mahadevan with 3 national awards. And one of the national awards was for the song Yenna Solapogirai from the movie Kandukondian, starring Ajit Kumar and Aishwarya Rai, the music ear of A.R. Rahman. Here's Shankar Mahadevan at number 10.
2: Yilla yilla sol, oru ganam podum.

At number 10, we have Shankar Mahadevan with three national awards. Now, he did win a national award for this song, Yenasulapogi Rai, but I also thought that this song really, really deserved a national award as well. How many of you feel that Shankar Mahadevan should have won a national award for this song from the movie Sangamam? 071-613-7803. Let us know your thoughts.

Shankar Mahadevan at number 10 on the rankings according to National Awards. Well, many of you thought he should have won a National Award for the song as well, including myself. Yeah, Gita sending a message there saying he should have. Selvi Sivalingam also saying he should have won a National Award for this one. Kumari Ramaswamy, Saroja also saying that it was a beautiful song. Selvi Odeyan also saying that it was a good song. And Rani Pillai as well saying he should have won a national award for this song. Well, I thought it was an absolutely amazing song, but it was voted number one in the year 1999 right here on Lotus FM. So moving on, this is Lotus FM and you're listening to the best of Kudumbakkam with me, Dhanasilan Doraswamy. So just before the hour on the big screen buzz, we take a look at a movie titled Immortal, starring J.B. Prakash Kumar and Kayodu Lohar. Well, all that and more just before the hour on the big screen buzz. So, at number 9, who is it? It's Udit Narayan with 3 national awards as well. Now, although Udit Narayan did not win any national awards for a South Indian song, his contribution to South Indian cinema is unforgettable. Here's 2 classics of Udit Narayan lending his voice to South Indian cinema.

0: Have you ever wondered how government is spending public money, which is your money? In the next few weeks, we are talking to the Auditor General of South Africa, a Chapter 9 institution established to support the country's democracy. 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

0: My vanakkam to you, Dhanasinandarasami. I hope you're well. I'm looking forward to the beautiful songs today. I know you're going to play the best of the songs and you're going to motivate us for different things. Radhika, who is not well, and Shailen Shetty, I wish them a speedy recovery. And thank you for an awesome show. And you drive home safe, Padma Chetty.
1: Vanakkam, Dhanasilan. Thank you for a super awesome show always and for keeping us entertained every Sunday. Looking forward to the show. Wishing you a wonderful week further. Lots of love, Lalitha Munyan.
2: Vanakkam to you, Dhanasilan Dorsami. Vanakkam to Kolumbakkam show, to you and your family. Hope you are keeping well. I just want to say, when you are going home, go to your loved ones safe and sound. Have a night of Polukwane.
3: Vanakkam Dhanasilan. Our Tamil songs are our history, our heart and pride. From the legendary voice of TMS, P. Sushila and SBB, to the magic of Ilaiyaraja and A.R. Rahman, our music has traveled from Chennai and lives in our homes. Whether it is devotional song, a classical Carnatic piece, or a movie melody, Tamil music teaches love, respect, and devotion. Let's keep our Tamil isai alive. Play it, teach it, and pass it to our children. Our music, our language, our pride. Mika Nandri.
4: Hi, Dhanasilan Dhanasami. Happy Sunday to you. Such beautiful songs you're playing. Wow. Some show. Very good selection. And I'm enjoying your songs. Kudumbo. God bless you. Rajan from Veralam.
5: Vanakkam Arumayana Kanna Dhanasilan Dhanasami. Indeed, Kudumbakkam is a beautiful platform showcasing all aspects of the South, be it music, artists, movies, the theatre, the whole works. A splendid job, Magane. My first teacher, through Manivasagar Tamarpada Sale, the late Upper Francis Chetty, the late music, dance, drama, through our Tamish culture. We are proud and salute you, Nirmala Devi Mudli in Alberton, Mika Nandri Magane.
6: Thank you to all those of you who are tuned into the program and for the beautiful messages that are coming through. Well, this afternoon we are celebrating the top 10 playback singers of Indian cinema. Well, at number 10 it was Shankar Mahadevan. At number 9 it was Udit Narayan, although he did not win any awards for South Indian songs. However, his contribution is unforgettable with the two songs, Kadali Companion and Kudivali Le, that we just heard. This is Lotus FM and you're listening to the best of Kudumbakkam with me, Dhanasilan Dhanasami, celebrating the top 10 playback singers of Indian cinema. Well, coming up on the second hour of the program, it's your top 10 countdown together with your timeless classics this afternoon. No new entries on the charts, but definitely some significant shuffle. You can catch the voices of Shweta Mohan, K.S. Chitra, Taman S., Anirudh, Dhanush and Vijay on the charts just after the 2 p.m. news. So don't turn that dial. Keep it locked on to Lotus FM for more movie magic. Ranked at number 8, it's Vani Jayaram, also bagging 3 national awards. And 2 of these 3 awards were for the double play that's coming up. From the movie Apurva Ragangal, Yes Yeru Swarangalukku. And from the movie Swati Kiranam, it's Anathi Niyara. The music of M.S. Viswanathan and K.V. Mahadevan respectively. Here's Vani Jayaram at number 8 with 3 national awards as well.

That's the best of Vani J. Ramdev bagging 3 national awards for both those classics that she sang from the movie Aburva Ragangal. That was Yeru Swarangalik, and this song that we just heard now was from the movie Anati Niyara, from the movie Swarthi Kirtanam. Well, that was at number 8. It was Vani J. Ram with 3 national awards as well. This is the best of Kudum. Welcome on Lotus FM, another epic show coming to you this afternoon. We are celebrating part 1 of the top 10 playback singers of Indian cinema on Hollywood Central. At number 10, it was Shankar Mahadevan with 3 national awards. At number 9, it was Udit Narayan with 3 national awards. At number 8, Vani J. Ramdev that we just heard with 3 awards as well. Moving on to number 7, it's the golden voice from the north. It is Lata Mangeshkar. Now, Lata Mangeshkar has also won 3 national awards during her career for North Indian songs, which is no surprise. However, she too, very much like Udit Narayan, has lent a beautiful voice to Tamil cinema. From the movie Anand starring Prabhu and Radha, here's Lata Mangeshkar with the song Araro Araro, followed by Vali Yose from the movie Satya starring Kamalhasan and Amala, singing alongside the legend himself, S.P. Balasubramaniam. Both these tracks are to the music of Hussain Nyani Ilayaraja. At number 7, here's Lata Mangeshkar with 3 national awards to her name.

0: Thankam Danasilan, trust you're having a lovely warm Sunday afternoon. I love all the artists that sing beautiful songs in the Tamil language, but my most favorite is Anirudh Ravichandran and Yuvan Shankaraja. Thank you, Danasilan. You do have a lovely afternoon, Rani Stangamana.
1: Thank you for that message, and Rani of Stangham, and a happy, happy birthday to you. Lots of messages coming through for you on the chats. Well, we hope you're having an awesome day, and we are so glad that you are tuned into the best of Kudumbakkam, wishing you all the best.
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3: 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Om Namah Shivaya, bless you. 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
5: 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You have a beautiful day and drive home safe. Lots of love, Kina Naika, Shah Cross.
6: Manakam, Mr. Dorasami. Hope you're well on this cold, rainy day. Nice listening to Lotus FM. The music is fantastic. We're really enjoying here. Lots and lots of love from Gonam and Chakshal. Have a beautiful and blessed weekend.
7: Hi, Danasilan. Hope you're well. Cold day. Hot songs over the airways. Thank you. God bless. Vanida Meva.
1: Well, thank you for all those messages that are coming through. Yes, you want to be in the company of Lotus FM. We're bringing to you the best. Well, that was Lata Mangeshkar with the first song there, Araro, Araro. But there's another track where she sings alongside the legend himself. Like I said, Vale Yose. Well, let's take a listen to that song. Well, this is Lata Mangeshkar at number 7 with 3 national awards.

At number 7, Lata Mangeshkar there with 3 National Awards, singing alongside the legend himself, Sir S.P. Balasubramaniam Valeyose, from the movie Satya, starring Kamal Haasan and Amala. This is Lotus FM, and you're listening to the best of Kudumbakam with me, Dhanaseel and Dharasamy, celebrating top 10 playback singers of Indian cinema on the number of national awards that they have won. At number 10, it was Shankar Mahadevan. At number 9, it was Udit Narayan. At number 8, Vani Jayaram. And at number 7, now Lata Mangeshkar. And bringing us to the end of our part 1 is the Nightingale of the South with 4 national awards. And this afternoon, we celebrate at number 6 with these two tracks. She has won a national award for, from the movie Padinaru Vayadinile, starring Kamal Haasan and Sri Devi. Here's Sendura Poove, and it is the legend herself, S. Janaki, the queen of melody and expression, at number 6 with 4 national awards. Here's the best of Amma S. Janaki.

0: It's that time of the afternoon when we bring to you your big screen buzz. But that was a beautiful track there, Sendura Puve from Amma S. Janaki, who sits at number 6 on the rankings of national awards. Well, I hope you enjoyed that special. Well, you can catch me again next Sunday when I bring to you the countdown from number 5 to number 1. For now, it is the Big Screen Buzz. This afternoon on the Big Screen Buzz, we look at a new movie titled Immortal. It is a Tamil language romantic horror film written and directed by newcomer Mariyappan Chennai. It was produced jointly by Arun Kumar and Dhanasekaran. The film stars G.V. Prakash Kumar and Kayadu Lohar in the lead roles. Let's take a listen to what's on offer.
1: டேய் என்ன மாதிரி ஒரு அழகான பையனும்

July. However, to avoid a clash with Vijay's Jananayagan, it was postponed to the 4th of September. Well, if you enjoy a little bit of horror, this one may just be for you. This is it from your big screen buzz for this week. Well, taking us to the news at 2, we listen to one more track of Amar S. Janaki's, and this one also won a national award. It is called Inji Idiparegi, and this one's going to take us to the news at 2. Don't forget, next Sunday, we count down number 5 to number 1. Don't miss that.

Well, if you are on for a little bit of romantic horror, this one may just be for you. The music and background score was handled by Sam CS. Now, some of the supporting cast here are T.M. Karthik, Kumar Natarajan, Aditya Kadir, Arshu Maharajan, and Sunita Sheshtra. The official trailer of the film was released by Dhanush on the 26th of August, and the movie was to be released on the 23rd of

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3: 2 o'clock in the afternoon, President Cyril Ramaphosa has warned those who attack police officers that they will face the full might of the law. This says police officers who lost their lives in the line of duty have been honoured at a special commemoration at the Union Buildings in Pretoria. Ramaphosa says those responsible for killing police officers must be arrested. He has warned that there will be no safe haven for anyone who targets officers.
4: When a criminal points a weapon at a police officer, they are confronting not merely that officer, they are confronting the authority of the Republic of South Africa. They are essentially confronting all of them. For this reason, those who murder police officers must know that full might of the law will be brought to bear upon them.
3: The Gauteng Legislature Portfolio Committee on Community Safety has expressed serious concern about what it termed the alarming state of policing and the escalating levels of serious crime within the Honeydew Policing Precinct in Johannesburg. This follows the committee's oversight visit to the Honeydew Police Station this past week. The station is ranked as the worst performing police station in Gauteng and the fourth worst performing station nationally, according to the first quarter 2026-2027 crime statistics. Committee Chairperson Bandile Masuku says they're resolved to convene an imbizo soon to address the scourge of crime in the area.
5: The committee was alarmed by crime trends in the precinct. Murder increased by 11%, sexual offences by 22%, and assault with intent to inflict grievous bodily harm by 26%. Community members also highlighted growing concern about gangsterism, particularly the involvement of young people, including school-going children, in criminal activity. The committee was deeply disturbed by reports that some offenders are using pangas, knives and firearms to commit violent crimes.
3: The KwaZulu-Natal Department of Transport has urged motorists to exercise caution on the roads as most parts of the province are experiencing rainfall. A 60% chance of rain is expected across most parts of the province from today into tomorrow. KZN Transport spokesperson Ndabe Zinhle Sibiya says major routes are being closely monitored.
6: If you look at the N3, we have received a report that it is still raining that side. It is drizzling. There is reduced visibility. The MEC is pleading with motorists in that section of N3 to be extra cautious. We received a report of a truck that overturned in Peter Brown. There was another accident between Shell Ultra City southbound and Loskop. The MEC has once again pleaded with the motorists to exercise maximum restraint and no speeding during this type of weather.
3: Israel's military has attacked targets in southern Lebanon. The Lebanese health authority says 4 people have been killed and others wounded in the attack. The Israeli military has issued an evacuation warning to areas near a building in Arab Salim town in south Lebanon, saying it will strike it as it used by Hezbollah. The BBC's Peter Hyatt has the details.
7: Israel said the strikes were a response to Hezbollah firing drones at its forces in an area of Lebanon it's occupying, having declared it a security zone. It had previously ordered people to leave a building it said Hezbollah used, though other targets were also hit. Lebanon was drawn into the Middle East war in March when Hezbollah attacked Israel on behalf of its sponsor Iran. The Lebanese government says more than 4,000 of its citizens have been killed by Israel since then. A nominal ceasefire has been in force since June, but it has only reduced, not eliminated, the violence.
3: Your top story at 2 o'clock this afternoon. President Cyril Ramaphosa has warned those who attack police officers that they will face the full might of the law. I'm Tracy Vilay, the More News at 3.

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2: The best of Kuna Makamidi is right here on Lotus FM with me, Dana Seel and Dorasami. Thanks to Tracy for the news there at 2. If you're clock watching, it's just gone 5 past 2. The second hour of the program, bringing to you your top 10 countdown together with your timeless classics. Well, I did say there's no new entries on the charts this week. However, a little bit of a shuffle. And is it a new number one? Well, time will tell. Let's check that out towards the end of the hour. Well, kicking off this afternoon is Shweta Mohan with the single release, Wunne Nambi, dropping 2 places from last week's number 8 to this week's number 10.
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2: At number 9, it was Talapati Kacheri from the movie Jananayagan, the voice there of Ilya Talapati Vijay and Anirudh Ravichander. That one holding its position from last week, number 9, this week at number 9. Well, a song that has climbed two places from last week's number 10 is from the movie Dorothy. Came in last week as a brand new entry. It's from the movie Dorothy and it's titled Kalyana Virande, the voice of Anthony Dawson and Priya Jason. Well, there's so many messages that are still coming through on the WhatsApp. Well, you're going to have to catch the show next week when we bring to you the top 5 playback singers of Indian cinema. But there's a birthday shout out here going to Asha Radhalal of Zinto, and that's from your hubby Rabin Radhalal, wishing you a very, very happy birthday for tomorrow. Well, sticking with the countdown, here's Kalyani Virande.
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1: For weeks, you have opened your hearts and shown up for our sanitary pad drive, donating, sharing, and encouraging others to get involved. We are proud to say we did it. 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
2: That third and final tally that we have is 4,091 packs of pants. 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This is phenomenal. 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
1: 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The countdown continues on the best of Good and Buckham. At number 7.
2: At number 7, dropping one place from last week's number 6, it's Ote Ali Padayele from the movie Kanna, the voice here of Anirudh Ravichandran. Here's Ote Ali Padayele.

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Here's some exciting news. 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Remember, applications close on 10 September 2026. 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
1: Well, bringing us to the midway of the charts there, hello, from the movie Pedi, the voice of Rakshita Suresh, and that one dropping one place from last week's number 5 to this week's number 6. Well, it's that time of the afternoon. On the off hour, we bring to you your timeless classics. Well, two nice classics this afternoon to get you all warmed up on this cold, wet weather that we're experiencing. Well, there's your timeless classics for this afternoon. The first one is from the movie Mudalvan, starring Arjun and Manisha Koirala, Upukarvade Shankar Mahadevanya, with Kavita Krishnamurti, to the music of A.R. Rahman.
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1: It's been days since the catastrophic flash flood struck the Nepal-Tibet border. Teresa Govender is one of six South Africans who went missing. Her mother, Linda, has bravely agreed to speak to us.
2: Good morning, Anil. I spoke to Teresa on Tuesday. She was extremely happy about completing the pilgrimage and coming back home.
1: How are you and the family coping?
2: 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I tried sending her messages, nothing is going through. 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
4: While the countdown continues on the best of Good and Buckham with me, Dana Seal and Dorothami. But before that, the second timeless classic was from the movie Star, starring Prashant and Jyothika, Tom Karuvilirandom, the voice there of Shankar Mahadev, and to the music of A.R. Rahman. Well, a quick recap. At number 10, it was Vunne Nambi, a single release. Shweta Mohan dropping two places from last week's number 8 to this week's number 10. At number 9, holding its position was Talapati Kacheri from the movie Jananayagan, the voice of Vijay and Anirudh Ravichander. At number 8, climbing two places from last week's number 10, was Kalyana Virinde from the movie Dorothy, the voice of Anthony Darson and Priya Jason, music there by Ilya Raja, back on the charts. At number 7, dropping one place from last week's 6, was Vatteyadi Padayile from the movie Kanna, the voice of Anirudh Ravichander. And bringing us to the midway of the table was Helalalo from the movie Pedi, Rakshita Suresh there, dropping one place from last week's 5 to this week's number 6. Well, it continues with...
0: At number 5.
4: It's a Kalyani, it's an album song, and it's by Shreya Ghoshal, climbing two places from last week's number 7 to this week's number 5.

0: All Blacks attack away down the left again. 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
5: At number 3 from the movie Viswanath and Sons, starring Surya and Mamita Baiju, here's Patampuchi. This one climbing one place from last week's number 3 to this week's, from last week's number 4 to this week's number 3.

0: At number two, it's Vama Vama from the movie Idaiya Murali, the voice there of Dhanush, climbing one place from last week's number three to this week's number two. Well, we're coming to the end of our program, and before we bring to you your number one song, a quick shout out to all those who tuned into the program and sent those lovely messages. Thank you for tuning in and being in my company, and it was an absolute pleasure being in yours as well. Coming up at three is the news with Tracy Velayudham, followed by The Sundowner with Romeo Chonko. Well, do have yourself a great week, and take care and stay safe in this cold weather. And until next week, remember, next week we count down from number five to number one of top 10 playback singers of Indian cinema. At number one this week, it's from the movie Todikkam Thali Romale, the voice of K.S. Chitra, holding its position from last week, this week again at number one.
1: This week, coming in at number one.

0: SABC News, independent and impartial.
1: 3 o'clock in the afternoon, the city of eThekwini Mayor Cyril Taba has announced that major agreements have been reached allowing the long-awaited Go Durban service to begin in December. About 9.7 billion rand has been spent on the Integrated Public Transport Network project since 2010 with dedicated infrastructure built. Taba was speaking at a media briefing alongside representative from taxi and bus industries in the city. Sanele Botelezi reports.
2: Giving a progress report in Durban, Taba said they have resolved issues of fleet ownership and contracts with the taxi and bus industries. Taba says the city will procure 22 buses, while the public transport operators will buy the feeder vehicles. According to the agreement reached, the city and the public transport operators will sign an initial 3-year stopgap contract, and this will be followed by a negotiated 12-year contract. The initial rollout of the buses will begin on the C3 corridor between Bridge City in the north and Pinetown in the city's west region. The contracts are expected to be finalized in October. Zanele Butelezi, SABC News, Durban.
1: President Cyril Ramaphosa has urged the police to carry out their duties with integrity given the SAPS's intense scrutiny at the Mdlanga Commission of Inquiry into infiltration of the country's criminal justice system. Ramaphosa was addressing the families and colleagues of 12 fallen officers in Pretoria today to mark National Police Commemoration Day. He says the police should focus on serving communities with honour instead of following the conduct of the few who are engaging in criminality.
3: At this moment, the South African Police Service is operating under intense public scrutiny. The eyes of the South African public are looking at you as the police officers of our country. Serious allegations and revelations before the Judicial Commission of Inquiry have raised legitimate concerns about leadership, accountability, and institutional integrity. These matters must be confronted. They must be investigated thoroughly. Where there has been wrongdoing, there must be accountability.
1: Police in Cape Town have arrested 4 suspects after recovering firearms and ammunition in separate operations. Police spokesperson Wesley Twigg says members of Operation Prosper were tracking suspects linked to a shooting incident in Scottsdene in Kryfontein. It says 3 suspects were arrested after police recovered a 9mm pistol and 12 rounds of ammunition at a house. Twigg says another man was nabbed in Delft.
4: Members of Delft Crime Prevention Unit were conducting crime prevention patrols in Hartlepool Street, Delft South, when they noticed an unknown male who tried to evade the police when he saw them. The members chased and apprehended the suspect, searched him and found a 9mm pistol with 15 rounds of ammunition in his possession. He could not produce a firearm license to possess the firearm. The adult male faces charges for the illegal possession of a firearm and ammunition.
1: The Americans envoy Steve Witkoff and Jared Kushner are today heading to Kiev for talks later with President Volodymyr Zelensky. It will be their first talks in Ukraine despite having made several trips to Russia. Ukraine MP Oleksandr Mirziko says he isn't optimistic.
5: It doesn't bode well for Ukraine because they preferred to come to Moscow first. They visited Moscow, if I'm not mistaken, 10 or 11 times already, and they have never been to Kiev. So if they come to Ukraine and see for themselves what's going on, yes, it's a good news. But I strongly doubt that it will change the whole situation. Putin is not interested in any serious peace negotiations.
1: Your top story at 3 o'clock this afternoon. The city of eThekwini Mayor Cyril Taba has announced that major agreements have been reached allowing the long-awaited Go Durban service to begin in December. I'm Tracy Vallai, the More News at 4.
6: And the All Blacks attack away down the left again. 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
10: On a very, very cold and rainy KwaZulu-Natal, Durban, it's pouring, and you're gonna see me now on TikTok what I'm wearing today. Then you know it's cold when Roms dress up like this. So yeah, I'm gonna log in now in the next 2 minutes on TikTok. You can see. Good afternoon, South Africa. Welcome to Lotus FM. Welcome to the Sundown. A Sundowner rock big time. I'm Chonkolicious Pops. Thanks so much to Tracy and Dana Silen. And now it's Chonko time. Chonko, Chonkolicious babes. Let's enjoy 25 minutes of non-stop music. You here for it?

0: 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Yes. What you sipping on? 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

0: Good afternoon, Romeo. Hope you are well, Romeo. Looking forward to another sundown with you. And I know we're gonna have a beautiful afternoon in your company. And yes, it's raining, thundering here in Joburg as well, cold. So yeah, nothing much to do, just listening to you. Thank you. Lots of love. Love you in Joburg.
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Good afternoon, Romeo. It's Asia from PMB. Thank you so much for playing my song Bam Bam from Alpha. I just watched the movie last night and perfect song picturization on Hrithik and the girls. Thank you so much. Have a good afternoon. Bye.

What a song for a Sunday afternoon. DJ Dizzy D with the song called Oh My Lover. It's O-H and then exclamation mark and My Lover. That's the name of the song. Before that, we went local. Edward Reddy with a song called Yeah. And before that, Ninja P with Chori Chori. And that Pam Pam song, you heard that one as well. And then Dead Dali by Arman Malik team up with Yo Yo Honey Singh with a song called Dead Dali. And then we kicked it off with You Are My Sonia versus Miami. That's a remix. Right. That's Lotus FM. Exactly. It's 3:30. Welcome to Lotus FM. Welcome home. This is where you belong. Let me give you the up-to-the-minute score as far as cricket is concerned right now. There's a match between England women and Ireland women there. And Ireland ladies need 272 runs to win from 46.3 overs. And there's another match as well between South Africa men and Zimbabwe men. South Africa are 186 for 5 with 2.5 overs left. That's your up to the minute score as far as cricket is concerned. Let's jump straight to football. There's a match, Premier League now, right? There's a match between Everton and Manchester United. It's nil-nil on both sides. It's 33 minutes in the game. So, yeah, we'll see. I'll give you the scores as we go on. And here at home, Betway Premiership, it's a King Good Will Zwelithini Stadium. There's a match between Golden Arrows and Mamelodi Sundowns. Golden Arrows nil and Mamelodi Sundowns one. And later it will be Kaizer Chiefs taking on Siwelele. That's your up to the minute score. But for now, let's do our Zulu lessons. You know, at 3:30 on a Sunday, we do Zulu lessons. Mind your language. And I'm sure you're ready for today's lesson. We are learning. We are not playing. And I'm live on TikTok if you want to see me. You can even stay at me as long as you want on TikTok. Right. Let's learn how to say it's cold and it's raining in Durban today, right? So we're saying, you know, in Durban it's raining and it's cold as well. So let's say that in isiZulu, we're gonna say, we're gonna use four words, right? Including eThekwini means Durban. So let's see. You are going to say kuyabanda, liyana, eThekwini, namhlanje. All right? Four words, kuyabanda, which means it's cold, it's raining, liyana, in Durban, eThekwini, today, namhlanje. Got it? Lovely. So you send your voice notes to the number 071-613-7803. 071-613-7803. We're learning how to say it's cold and it's raining in Durban today. Kuyabanda, liyana, eThekwini, namhlanje. Kuyabanda, liyana, eThekwini, namhlanje. Hey, TikTok is buzzing. I promise you. Go join. Go see the members. It's buzzing, TikTok. We are having fun. Go check it out. 071-613-7803 for our Zulu lessons for today. Kuyabanda, liyana, eThekwini, namhlanje. TikTokers, they can see what I'm doing right now. I'm waiting for your voice note. Send it to me now as quick as you can, please.

0: Proudly South African hit day. It's a Brenda Hiraman with a song called Don't Thee Who. It's a proudly South African song day. Yes, nice, nice, nice song. All right, it's exactly 23 minutes to 4 o'clock right here on Lotus FM. Let's get into part two of Mind Your Language Zulu Lessons. Let's hear what the members are saying. We're learning how to say it's raining and it's cold in Durban. Kiyabanda, Liana Etegwini, Namhlanje. Let's listen to this voice note that came through. Let's start with Vijay from Cape Town.
1: Kiyabanda, Liana Etegwini, Namhlanje. 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
3: Namhlanje. Oh, Romeo, Juno, Coco Pop, say only the best, Baba. Today, popcorn day, Liabamba, Ibula, Lapa, Itegwini, Baba, oh, Baba, hey, we only the best. We're going bananas today, Baba, bananas. Oh, Banda, Ilabanda, Ilapa, Itegwini, Futi, hey.
0: Oh, boy, we're going bananas. Why not? Why not? We're having fun. The world is going through a lot. If you can have fun, please have fun. You know what I'm saying? It's Sunday afternoon. We're chilling. We're relaxing. You know, we work hard Mondays to Friday. So there's time for this is a time to chill, unwind, relax, and laugh, and have fun. You know what I'm saying? Boy, I knows it all. Let's go to Glenn Komala, and she can see. I'm playing her voice note and she can see me live on TikTok. Mala, over to you.
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9: Roms, it's cold and raining in Durban today. Kuyabanda, Liana, Etegwini, Namhlanje. Shares Nika together. Thank you.
0: I appreciate all the members that did send their voice notes. We're in the class. We were learning isiZulu. I love it. I love the time slot. When I wake up in the morning on a Sunday, I just know like, oh, I'm going to have the Zulu lesson at 3:30. I love it. I live for 3:30 on a Sunday. Thank you so much. You made my day, members. Let's get out of the class.

Boat boat coop surat Ghana Zindiki Derinam Apka Man Pasan Station Par Lotus FM Miranam here Romeo Chunko Karikram here Sundowner Sundowner Rock big time. I'm going back to my roots. It's Heritage Month. Hello, why not? Why not? Okay, it's good to see Mashi on TikTok. I love Mashi Jack Mohan. She knows me very well. She even got my WhatsApp number. Hello, Mashi. It's good to see you. Listen, it's quarter to four, which means it's time for stories. It's time for our fill in the blank. You know what happens with fill in the blank. Let's do it today. Yesterday we had so much fun. Let's see what happens today. Fill in the blank. This cold weather calls for... This cold weather calls for... You tell me. And tell me the truth. Don't lie to me. All right? Tell me the truth. I want to know. On the number 071-613-7803. We are having lots of fun on TikTok, guys. Please join on TikTok. We are having fun. I've got Amit. I've got Mashi. I've got Nolene, I've got Sayara Girl, I've got all my members. I love TikTok. TikTok makes me happy. And I'm being honest. TikTokers, I appreciate you. Thank you so much. All right, back to the business of the day. This cold weather calls for... You're not going to believe what Rivash Soni Devnarayan is saying about this fill in the blank. I'm going to read your comments later. Stay close to your radio in Lotus FM. Hello.

person aggrieved by any political advertisement or political election broadcast that is broadcast by Lotus FM may lodge a complaint within 5 days from broadcast with the Independent Communications Authority of South Africa, ICASA. To lodge your complaint, please contact ICASA's Compliance Department via telephone number on 012-568-3233. That's 012-568-3233.

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2: We're dealing with a secret sound. 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What do you make of that?
3: You're grinding gall on the old-fashioned stone.
2: Well, that's very interesting. Do we know what that stone is called?
4: The Tamil word is Ami Kalu.
3: As per pure Tamil, it is called Ami Kal Ural.
2: Even my mom's telling me it's an Ami Kalu. Navita says it is a seal and Laura. I'm thinking that is Hindi. Thank you so much for those answers. Now you know when you see that.
1: The best way to wake
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0: Is it Finnish? Okay, it is Finnish. It's Oh Romeo Babes. It's a song called Ban Ki Duhan right here on your favorite number one station, Lotus FM. TikTokers, we're going bananas on TikTok, I'm telling you. If you're not on TikTok right now, hi, bo, what are you doing? You're under your good, you're not doing anything. Go on TikTok, log in, come on now. We're live, come on. Come on live with us, you know what I'm saying? Yeah, we look gorgeous as well. It is about 20 seconds to the news. Tracy here, and she's ready. And she's looking at her bulletin. She's like, ready. So like, come on, Roms. Put me on air. Put me on air, Roms. Put me on air. I'm ready for this. Okay. After the news, it's going to be our 25 minutes of nonstop music. And you're going to love the music. I've got Shining Star, Manhattans. I've got Sona, Kitna Sona, Hey, and Chandu Sitare. You're going to love it. For now, it's Tracy Valalium with the news.
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2: Four o'clock at afternoon. President Cyril Ramaphosa has urged the police to carry out their duties with integrity, given the SAPS's intense scrutiny at the Madlanga Commission of Inquiry into infiltration of the country's criminal justice system. Ramaphosa was addressing the families and colleagues of 12 fallen officers in Pretoria today to mark National Police Commemoration Day. It says the police should focus on serving communities with honour instead of following the conduct of the few who are engaging in criminality.
3: At this moment, the South African Police Service is operating under intense public scrutiny. The eyes of the South African public are looking at you as the police officers of our country. Serious allegations and revelations before the Judicial Commission of Inquiry have raised legitimate concerns about leadership, accountability, and institutional integrity. These matters must be confronted. They must be investigated thoroughly. Where there has been wrongdoing, there must be accountability.
2: The leader of the Good Party, Patricia Dole, has announced Brett Heron as the mayoral candidate for the city of Cape Town. Dole made the announcement at a media briefing in Cape Town today. Ricardo van der Merwe is the candidate for the West Coast District, while Gretchen Peterson will stand for the Cape Winelands District Municipality. Other names include Marisu van Staad for Stellenbosch and Weldon Wells for the Overberg District. Dole explains.
4: So coming back to the Western Cape, we have selected our leaders or mayors that can lead our campaigns in the various municipalities, 20 municipalities plus the metro and four districts. That's where we will be participating. And that we all know that local government is broken. It's because of years and years of neglect.
2: The city of Etekwini Mayor Cyril Taba has announced that major agreements have been reached along the long-awaited Go Durban service to begin in December. About 9.7 billion rand has been spent on the Integrated Public Transport Network project since 2010 with dedicated infrastructure built. Taba was speaking at a media briefing alongside representatives from taxi and bus industries in the city. Sanele Butelezi reports.
5: Giving a progress report in Durban, Taba said they have resolved issues of fleet ownership and contracts with the taxi and bus industries. Taba says the city will procure 22 buses, while the public transport operators will buy the feeder vehicles. According to the agreement reached, the city and the public transport operators will sign an initial 3-year stopgap contract, and this will be followed by a negotiated 12-year contract. The initial rollout of the buses will begin on the C3 corridor between Bridge City in the north and Pinetown in the city's west region. The contracts are expected to be finalized in October. Zanele Butelezi, SABC News, Durban.
2: The South African National Taxi Council, SANTACO, in the Western Cape has welcomed a peace and ceasefire agreement between two taxi associations in the province, the Cape Amalgamated Taxi Association, CATA, and the Congress of Democratic Taxi Associations, CODETA, recently had disputes over routes between Khayelitsha and Somerset West. SANTACO spokesperson Marco Sandile Tumana says the agreement is a significant breakthrough for the taxi industry and commuters. A residential building has collapsed in the Indian capital, Delhi, with a number of students and others trapped inside. Police say at least one person has died, while six others have been rescued. The BBC's Arunda Mukherjee reports.
6: Fire engines and excavators are at the scene to help remove the debris and search for survivors. Ambulances are standing by and the condition of those brought out so far is unclear. Videos from the site captured chaotic scenes as locals and officials were seen trying to dig through a massive pile of rubble in what appears to be a congested area with other structures nearby. The police said repair work was underway in the basement of the 50-year-old building which collapsed. Posting on X, the Chief Minister of Delhi expressed her concern, adding that the adjacent building had been vacated as a precautionary measure.
2: Your top story this afternoon, President Cyril Ramaphosa has urged the police to carry out their duties with integrity, given the SAPS's intense scrutiny at the Madlanga Commission of Inquiry into infiltration of the country's criminal justice system. I'm Tracy Vilay, The More News at 5.

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1: It is exactly 5 minutes after four right here on Lotus FM. Welcome to the second hour of the show. This is Sundowner, Sundowner Rock, big time. And I'm live on TikTok. Right, what's going to happen now? I'm going to play you 25 minutes of non-stop music. First is going to be our hit pick of the day. It's a classic that you're gonna love and you're gonna be singing along. That's guaranteed. And then it will be followed by five songs today. We're gonna have, because they're short, five songs in a row. You're gonna love it, guaranteed. Trust me, you are gonna be singing along. You're gonna love. If you want me to play your favorite song for next week, WhatsApp it to me now on the number 071-613-7803. 071-613-7803. Let's not waste time. Let's get into our hit pick of the day.

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1: Another hit song makes me want to dance.

Romeo, this is Shakina from UK in Upcomers. Romeo, you played such beautiful songs today. Thank you so much for this rainy Sunday afternoon. And to my sister, that is Sushila, who's celebrating her birthday on Tuesday, the 8th of September. All the best for Tuesday, Sushila. Romeo, you take care. God bless from your Shakila mom, who always love you. Love your show. 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Bye.

Hey Rooms, it's your bestie, all the way from PNB. It's rainy, it's cold here. I'm just chilling and listening to you on this very cold day. Yes, I am under my goodery and I'm eating a very nice chocolate, Rooms. Sorry, can't share. 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

0: I played it full because, you know why? 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I don't cut songs. I make sure I play the best. Only the best. You enjoyed it. I know you were singing along. I saw you. Hello. Hello. Nice one. 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Only the best. You know, when I say I don't play, I don't play spaza songs on my show, I mean business. I mean it. You heard, all the songs was just so nice. All the songs were so nice. Let's see who requested these songs. And let's see. I played you Shining Star by Manhattan. That was for, okay, David Chetty, David Chetty's son. And then I played you a song, Sona Kitna Sona Hey, by Udit Narayan. Udit Narayan, they team up with Purnima. That was for Mrs. Khan from Verlem. You heard Aunt Kenna Zarur Hey. Alkayaknik teaming up with Udit Narayan. And that was for Anissa from Savannah Park. And she sent me a message to say, oh, thank you, Roms, for playing my song. And then I played you, another top song by Kumar Sanu as Chand Sidare. Prakashi Naidu love this song. I just know she love this song. I hope you enjoyed it, Prissy. Prakash Naidu, I hope you enjoyed that song. Only the best. When I say only the best, I mean it. Now, give me your song request for next week on the number 071-613-7803. Just say, Roms, play this song for me and I'll do the rest. 071-613-7803. 071-613-7803. It's 4:32. Let's do this.
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0: All right, let's not waste time. Let's get into your sport quickly. Let me give you the score. There's a match between Everton and Manchester United. Everton 0 and Manchester United 1 right now. And then at 5:30 is going to be Arsenal locking horns with Chelsea. That will be at 5:30. And then Golden Arrows 0 and Mamelodi Sundowns 1. At 5:30, it will be Kaizer Chiefs taking on Siwelele. That will be at 5:30 right here on Lotus FM. And then let me give you the cricket score quickly. England ladies and Ireland ladies, right? The Ireland woman needs 212 runs to win from 30.2 overs. And then there's another match between South Africa men and Zimbabwe men. Zimbabwe needs 149 runs to win from 11.4 overs. Right. Let's check into the weather quickly. All right, your weather for tonight and tomorrow. Start from Gauteng province. Pretoria, 13 is your low and high of 16. Johannesburg, 10 and high of 14. Vereeniging, 11 and high of 14. In Mbombela, 13 and high of 16. Polokwane, 12 and high of 18. In Bloemfontein, 10 is your low and high of 19. And in Cape Town, 15 and a high of 29 tomorrow. George, 11 and high of 27. GQ, Kabeja, 15 is your low and high of 23. KwaZulu-Natal, Durban, 16 tonight and a high of 20 tomorrow. Richards Bay, same story, 16 and a high of 20. Pietermaritzburg, 10 and a high of 18. Ladysmith, Mnambithi, 11 and a high of 15. It's going to be very, very cold in Ladysmith tomorrow. For now, here's Kuleba. I love this song.

0: Hi, Rome. Welcome back on this cold, lovely day. Sometimes we notice what is missing and forget how much we have already been given. Pause for a moment, be grateful for the blessings, the people, and little moments that make your life meaningful. I just want to send a shout out to Patsy. Patsy girl, thank you for coming to spend the day and night with me and Shailen. We love you lots. And to the rest of our members on the WhatsApp group, we love you all as well. Take care, home, safe travels back home. Lots of love, Maggie and Shailen Chetty, and from Patsy as well.
1: A very good afternoon to you, Romeo. Thank you for your awesome show. Romeo, I want to take the opportunity of wishing Rani of Stanger Manor a very happy birthday for today. So far, I know she's enjoying a day with her family. And this message also comes on behalf of Saras Naidu. Thank you, Romeo. Take care and you go home to your loved ones.
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0: Now Haka Carter team up with Dave Nicky there with a song called Chalti Hekya. Nine such half, so you know that song. I love the song. Before that, you had one of my favorite songs, Kulema. Hey, I dare you. You must go and check the music video there of Kulema. You must see the, what you call those coats that they are wearing. They are so nice. One, they are wearing green coats, pink, purple, green, blue, white, yellow. They are so funny. You will love the music video of Kulema. You will love it. So yeah, to us, music genius. Hey, hello. Go check it out. It's got a 2-5 right here on Letters of FM. You know what it's time for? It's time for stories. You love stories. I love stories, babes. Ah. Okay, I asked you earlier on. I said, ooh, this cold weather calls for... Santana members, I love my people. Shez Naika is the first person to say, Roms, on this cold weather calls for some hot samosas and veras and a hot cup of tea. Yes, give it to me now. Give it to me. Don't just tell me. Give it to me. Okay, let's go top and see. And then there's another one who says, Roms. Oh, that's Nolene from Pumalanga. She's on TikTok as well. She's looking at me right now. She said, Roms, this cold weather calls for hot fish curry. And then Mrs. Khan said, oh, Roms, this cold weather calls for a hot creamy coffee. Okay. And then Amit is on TikTok as well. He's looking at me. He's staring at me right now on TikTok while I'm reading this. He's saying cold weather calls for hot chocolate and hot, and chocolate cake as well. Chocolates reloaded there. Okay. Death by chocolate there. Amit, bye. Nice. Enjoy. Indulge. You only live once. And then Mashi on TikTok as well. She's watching at me. She's looking at me right now on TikTok. She's saying, oh, this cold weather Roms calls for nice theater, chicken curry and rice. And after that, just go straight to Gudri. Okay. Nice one. Rahim Sheikh from Gauteng says, oh, this cold weather calls for spicy theater stamp and madin. Oh, yes. Give it to me now. And Molly says, ooh, this hot weather calls for hot chili bites and veras and all, and hot cup of tea or coffee. And then Wahid and Zafira Mia says, hot coffee and popcorn. And then Heidi says, oh, Roms, this cold weather calls for a mutton biryani with dal. Okay. And Kay says a different story. She says, oh, this weather calls for a munda curry and a nice tita munda curry. And she says, can someone courier it for me if they cooked it? Shame. Please courier munda curry to Kay in Peter Murray's back, please. Okay. Rivaj Sony Dev Narayan says, oh, this weather calls for ironing all your clothes for work next week. Boy, you're saying a different story here. VJ says, oh, this cold weather calls for sleeping warm in a warm blanket and popcorn. I've got some voice notes that came through as well. Let's hear some stories. You're here for stories, isn't it?
1: Roms, this weather calls for lekker mutton biryani with a nice dal and salad. And after that, under the Gudri. Don't wake up again till tomorrow morning. Vanita Mabel.
0: Oh, Vanita.
2: Hi, Roms. The school weather is called for nice cup of coffee, hot vedas, hot chili bites, and go sleep under the duvet. Acha, Rajan from Verulam.
0: Okay. Oh, you go under the duvet. We under the duvet. We go under the Gudris. We got Gudris. Boy, let's hear from you.
3: Oh, Romeo Chonko. Hey, Baba again, Baba. Hey, this cold weather. Like a popcorn to start up with coffee and some like a shrimp and beans with mutton or like a tinfish curry with putu. Hey, Baba, you know, nice it'll go down. And with some nice canberry juice after that. Poya kule, Baba. You enjoy. You go bananas, Baba. We can see you bananas today. Poya kule.
0: Why not? It's one of those days. Go bananas. Go big or go home. That's me. Okay. Maggie Chetty says boiled nuts and hot sochi. Oh, I haven't had sochi in a long time. Hey, okay. Let's wrap this thing up. Annette. She says a different story. Annette says, oh, this cold weather calls for roms. He set the airwaves on fire. Hey, guys, even your Goodries are not hot like him. Annette Premlal. I love you, Chomza. Annette. Thank you so much. Thanks to all the members that managed to send me their feedback, your comments and all. Thank you so much. I really, really, really appreciate one song, and then I'm coming back to say goodbye.

All right, it's been great. It's been awesome. Lotus FM, I enjoyed the 2 hours. As I always say, 2 hours on a Sunday is not enough. Hello. So, yeah, but we'll meet next week at 3 o'clock. Next week, Saturday, it will be nice, trust me. I'm official out of here. Vina, she's next between 5 and 7. She will take you on a spiritual journey. It's a religious program between 5 and 7 with the show Bhakti Sangeet. From me, it's a good night. I'm going to have my boiled millies and go under my Godri. TikTokers, goodbye. Hey, they can see me, TikTokers. I love TikTok. Thank you. Goodbye.

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1: 5 o'clock in the afternoon, nursing union Danosa in Gauteng has given the provincial health department until next month to address nursing staff shortages, reduce the number of acting positions at managerial level, and improve health infrastructure. The union also wants to see hospitals in the province having medical equipment and medication to enable healthcare workers to deliver quality services. Danosa Gauteng chairperson Bongani Banda says the failure to do so will lead to protests to ensure that their demands are met.
2: In many healthcare facilities, a single nurse in general wards responsible for more than 40 patients per shift, one midwife attending to around 8 women or more in labor, and the situation is worse in clinics. And on the leadership instability, the stable leadership is associated with better patient outcomes, improved financial management, higher staff satisfaction, and stronger organizational performance. In Gauteng, there is a concerning high vacancy rate in key executive management positions, such as CEO, where many people are acting.
1: President Cyril Ramaphosa has urged the police to carry out their duties with integrity, given the SAPS's intense scrutiny at the Madlanga Commission of Inquiry into infiltration of the country's criminal justice system. Ramaphosa was addressing the families and colleagues of 12 fallen officers in Pretoria today to mark National Police Commemoration Day. He says the police should focus on serving communities with honour instead of following the conduct of the few who are engaging in criminality.
3: At this moment, the South African Police Service is operating under intense public scrutiny. The eyes of the South African public are looking at you as the police officers of our country. Serious allegations and revelations before the Judicial Commission of Inquiry have raised legitimate concerns about leadership, accountability, and institutional integrity. These matters must be confronted. They must be investigated thoroughly. Where there has been wrongdoing, there must be accountability.
1: The Good Party's Cape Town mayoral candidate Brett Heron says tackling the city's housing and affordability crisis will be among his key priorities if elected. Heron also says the party will oppose the sale of public land. He was announced as the party's mayoral candidate in Cape Town by leader Patricia Dole. Heron says he's eager to start his work.
4: There's a massive housing crisis and an unaffordability crisis, so we'll tackle housing and unaffordability and stop the sale of public land. The city's on this massive campaign to sell public land. We need that public land for housing and we need it for community facilities.
1: The city of eThekwini says its external prepaid electricity vending system is currently down due to a technical fault. This means customers are unable to purchase prepaid electricity tokens through banking apps, retail outlets, and mobile vending machines. The municipality says the fault is linked to an internet service provider connectivity problem affecting third-party vending channels. The municipality spokesperson, Senzelo Mzila.
5: This has been caused by an internet outage on the side of the vendor. The city is working to quickly resolve this in conjunction with the relevant vendors. Residents are urged to visit the Rotunda Customer Care Center, which is located in 1 Jelf Taylor Crescent, Demford Hill, where they will be able to buy the relevant electricity tokens. Residents are also urged to take note that this particular customer center only takes cash and is open up until 7 p.m.
1: Ukraine's President Volodymyr Zelensky is holding talks with U.S. President Donald Trump's top envoys in Kiev in their first visit to Ukraine since Russia's full-scale invasion. Steve Witkoff and Jared Kushner met President Putin in Moscow yesterday for talks on ending the war. The BBC's James Landale reports.
6: President Zelensky greeted the U.S. envoys at Kiev's St. Sophia Cathedral, only yards from where a Russian drone hit the headquarters of Ukraine's security services on Friday. Ahead of the meeting, he said Ukraine was ready to talk about bringing the war to an end, but he said security guarantees would be required and a dignified post-war peace. Steve Witkoff and Jared Kushner travelled by plane and train from Moscow, where they spent 3 hours with Vladimir Putin. The White House said they discussed substantive plans for next steps and look forward to equally productive meetings in Kiev.
1: Your top story at 5 o'clock this evening. Nursing Union Denosa and Gauteng has given the Provincial Health Department until next month to address nursing staff shortages, reduce the number of acting positions at managerial level and improve health infrastructure. I'm Tracy Vilay, the more news at 6.
7: Thank you, Tracy, for all of those updates, and a huge thank you to Romeo for his wonderful company. 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
8: Bhakti Sangeet. Bhakti Sangeet. 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
7: Namaskar, vanakkam, namaskaram, adab, sanbunani, and welcome into today's edition of Bhakti Sangeet from a very cold Durban. I pray that you are having a spiritually empowered day, and we at Lotus FM hope that we are able to add to that beautiful spiritual experience. It's Bhakti Sangeet that you're listening to, satsang time for many amongst us. As you do know, Bhakti Sangeet is your start to Lotus FM's spiritual journey every Sunday from 5 p.m. to 7 p.m. And as you do know, Bhakti Sangeet is followed by Gospel Hour, and Gospel Hour is followed by Dinyat. So all of our offerings are designed to create a happy and safe spiritual space for all. I'm Veena Lakshman, keeping you company until 7 p.m. this evening. We have some amazing guests on today's program, and they bring with them the timeless wisdom of Sanatan Dharma. And at the outset, we say a huge thank you to all of our esteemed guests for sharing their time and wisdom with us. We start off today's edition of the program with the name of Sri Narayan.

0: And we start off today's edition of the program with a beautiful dedication to Sri Narayan. And of course, with the Krishna Ashtami just being completed by many amongst us, what an incredible song to start off today's edition of Bhakti Sangeet. And of course, you would have heard this song on Gitanjali several times. In the song, we had heard the voices of Lata Mangeshkar ji and Pandit Bhimsen Joshi ji. What an incredible way to start off today's edition of the program. And many of our listeners say the same. One of them is Zahira. So let's remind you, it is Bhakti Sangeet that you're listening to. Let's share with you what's on today's edition of Bhakti Sangeet. We have lots of information to share with you and lots of interesting guests as well. In the first hour of the program, we will be joined by a voice that you're very familiar with, and he is Sri Kovalan Munsami. And he's joined by Talisha Mudli, who is in the studio for the first time, I think. Very young, beautiful young lady. And both of them are representing the Murugan Foundation, and they both chat with us about a 40-day Sri Kumar Astavam Parayanam. And we will be hearing more about this wonderful dedication to Lord Muruga, an important conversation to look forward to. And then we are going to be joined by Swami Ramkrupanandaji, and we all know him as the Swami who is absolutely jolly, and he has the most infectious laugh. And of course, he is the spiritual head of the Sarva Dharma Ashram in Welbidat, and he joins us to share with us information on the birth anniversary celebrations of Swami Shivanandaji by Sarva Dharma Ashram. And of course, he also talks about the relaunch of the yoga center at the ashram. In the second hour of the program, we're going to be joined by Dr. Kolapan of the Pretoria Bhajane Mandir, and he shares with us some important and special information on Ganesh Puja. So you do know the 19th of September is Ganesh Chaturthi, so some important information to listen out to in that conversation. And as we always do, we share with you great quotes of equally great saints and sages of Sanatan Dharma. And we also say a huge thank you to Sanjay J. Raj for compiling the music for today's edition of Bhakti Sangeet. And at this stage, I want to say what a pleasure it is to work with Sanjay J. Raj, because for a program like Bhakti Sangeet and the other religious programs, he really goes out of his way to make things happen. And very often our guests request for certain guests, as in our speakers, on the program, requests for certain songs to be played, and he takes time out of his Sunday to indulge us and honor the request. So thank you, Sanj. Big namaste and dhanyavad from the bottom of my heart. So we take a very short break, and thereafter we chat with Brother Kovalan Ramsami and Talisha Mudli. That all of that happening immediately after this.
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2: Bhakti Sangeet. Bhakti Sangeet. Sundays, 5 to 7 p.m.
0: Yes, you're in the company of Veena Lakshman, and I have these two wonderful guests in my studio, and they are none other than Kovalan and, of course, Talisha. Both of them are representing the Muruga Bhakti Foundation of South Africa, and they talk to us about a very, very important project of the foundation. So without further ado, I say a very warm vanakkam to the both of you. Thank you so much for joining us on the program. Always a pleasure having special guests like you in the studio.
3: Om Saravana Bhava.
4: Vanakkam.
0: So let's start talking to Talisha. Talisha, the Muruga Bhakti Foundation of South Africa hosted the second Lord Muruga Conference on the 31st of May 2026. That's not too long ago. Please give our listeners and myself a brief summary of the conference.
4: Okay, so the second Lord Murugan conference was hosted by the Muruga Bhakti Foundation South Africa on the 31st of May 2026. The conference was essentially a gathering of temple officials, devotees and individuals with an interest in Lord Murugan worship, with the main objective of enlightening and educating people about the various traditions, practices and literature associated with Lord Muruga. One of the most important aspects of this conference was the presentation of our literature papers. These papers allowed us to explore the different aspects of Murugan worship in greater depth, and the topics covered included the monthly Shasti prayer, Thirukalyanam, Masi Magam, the Kandasasti Kavasham, the Kumara Astravam, which is the project we are launching, and the literature of Saint Aruganathar, as well as the Muruga Bhakti Foundation South Africa's six-year plan. What was particularly meaningful about the conference was that it wasn't simply about listening to presentations. It was rather an opportunity for us to come together, share knowledge, and engage with these important aspects of our religious tradition. We also had a religious service as part of the program, which allowed us to put the teachings and discussions into a spiritual context.
0: Mm-hmm.
4: We did have a question and answer session, which I think was very valuable because it created an open platform for the temple officials and devotees to ask questions, clarify their understanding, and engage in meaningful discussion. Ultimately, for me, the conference was about knowledge and participation, preserving our religious literature and traditions, creating greater awareness and understanding of Lord Murugan worship, and encouraging our temples and devotees to carry this knowledge forward to the next generation.
0: Mm-hmm. I'm so glad we are talking about this in September because it is Heritage Month, and you know, all of these wonderful prayers done by people throughout the country really keeps the tradition going. And Heritage Month is such a good time for us to start off something like this. So, Kovalin, we had you in the studio talk about the conference previously, and what came out of the conference was a six-year plan to roll out projects. When are you starting, and what can devotees, particularly of Lord Muruga, expect?
3: Namaste, Vinaji. I think the first conference, which took place some 10 years ago, which I think you also participated in, the first conference was very much to do with the religious practices and customs around Murugan worship. And I think that first conference covered this extensively. The journey now is to bring to the forefront the literature that's available to us in terms of understanding Muruga, Lord Muruga, in a broader context. And I think that there is so many messages out there that we need to share with devotees. So the Muruga Bhakti Foundation South Africa has decided over a six-year period, and six is the number that belongs to Lord Muruga, to use this timeline to outline all the different works that are out there in terms of research papers that have been done over decades. But more importantly, there were three saints that received communication from Muruga. And these three saints documented a lot of their communication with Muruga. If you look at Saint Aruganathar and the works that we have presented by him, it's extensive. I think if one had to go through Saint Aruganathar's work, that'll probably take you two decades to really go through his work. And then of late, we had Pamban Swamigal. Pamban Swamigal also had interaction with Lord Muruga. A little story to share with the listeners. Pamban Swamigal was knocked over by a cart, and his leg was severely damaged in the accident, and the doctors asked that the best way to move his condition forward was to amputate. And then Pamban Swamigal then surrendered to Muruga and said, "Muruga, if it's meant that I lose my leg, then it's your decision." And that very night, Lord Muruga appeared before Pamban Swamigal, and that's when the miracle took place, and his leg was cured. And so from that experience that Pamban Swamigal had with Lord Muruga, there were many scriptures that were written thereafter. And one of them is the Kumara Astavam. Then there's Devaraya Swamigal, which had a similar experience, went before Lord Muruga in Tiruchendur. And he too was on his last lap of life. And there too came the interaction with Lord Muruga. And he wrote the Kandasasti Kavisham, which today is one of the most powerful Kavishams one can listen to. So there's a lot that needs to be known. Because if you look at all the works of these three great saints, it tells us how to live life. This perception of connecting with Muruga purely during Kavadi over a 10-day Mahotsavam needs to be expanded. I think Lord Muruga should be a daily worship. The power of Lord Muruga, and we most of us do pray to him for healing through sicknesses and diseases, and how best to have him communicate with us over 365 days.
0: Absolutely.
3: So the six-year plan is basically to go national in terms of the teachings of these three saints and expand on them, and to try and give this information to devotees so which they can participate in every day.
0: So to listeners, I just want to say, Kovalin mentioned that I contributed to the first conference, and I had spoken about Lord Muruga and Lord Karthikeya being one and the same. And unfortunately, people seem to think that Lord Muruga is only for devotees in the south of India, but it's really not so. He came with a special plan, or rather he was sent with a special plan to take care of his devotees in the south. So there's no such thing as north and south. We need to get over such short-sightedness.
3: There's clarity on that, and maybe we can share it with you today. Lord Muruga was given the custodianship of the Tamil language. And people misinterpret that, in that he is a Tamil god. He was given Lord Shiva gave him the custodianship of the Tamil language. And also, if you look at the sparks that emanated of Lord Shiva, that created this very supreme power of Lord Muruga, where did it take place? In the north.
0: So very short-sightedness, as I said, and Lord Karthikeya, which North Indians pray to all the time, is one and the same as Lord Muruga. But let's go back to this wonderful project that is going to be launched on the 16th of September, the Kumara Astavam. Tell us about this project.
3: Well, we started taking on this project. Our research director, Jiva Subrayan, worked extensively in his research on this, his paper on the Kumara Astavam, and we looked at what are our devotees experiencing today. And I think the one thing that really stands out is sickness. There's many of our devotees that have diseases and engaging with so many sicknesses today. And how best can we equip them? How best can we equip them with something that's short, and for them to chant, to help them through this difficult time? So our dear colleague Jiva Subrayan, who's pioneering this project, I'd like to read his version of what this project is all about. So, you know, the Kumara Astavam, as I said, is a short document, but this project is all about... It's a Parayanam, which is a 40-day spiritual journey into the heart of Lord Murugan's grace, guided by the profound legacy of a 19th-century Tamil saint, Srimath Pamban Kumara Dasa Swamigal. The project is rooted in the life and works of Pamban Swamigal, who lived between 1948 and 1929, a revered Tamil saint and a poet from Rameswaram. From a young age, he was known for his unwavering devotion to Lord Muruga. Despite living as a householder with a wife and children, he lived like a saint, and his life was marked by divine grace and miraculous healings. His life reminds us that living a family does not preclude you from attaining divine grace. He composed the Kumara Astavam, a powerful hymn of 44 sacred names of Lord Muruga. This hymn is seen as a namaval, a garland of holy names, meant to be a shield for devotees, composed with an explicit intention of dispelling negativity. Chanting the Kumara Astavam is widely believed to offer profound protection and strength, especially in the face of life's adversities. The practice of chanting is also seen as a way to obtain courage to overcome challenges. The Parayanam invites you to sincerely connect with the power of the Sri Kumara Astavam, thereby making Srimad Pamban Swami's timeless gift a living source of strength in our times. Mm-hmm. So the Kumara Astavam is a 44-verse chant, and this 40-day journey we're going to take that commences on the 16th of September, devotees will chant a verse a day. Mm-hmm. There will be two or three days in that 40 days where there will be three verses, but the idea is for you to chant this verse each day, and culminating on the 40th day, which is Parnumi, on the 25th of October, where you will then chant all 44 verses. Mm-hmm. This is a powerful tool that any devotee mm-hmm. would need during this time. So that is the project, and it starts on the 16th of September.
0: So how can devotees participate in this project?
4: So devotees can participate very simply, and that is what makes this project so accessible to everyone. We will have a dedicated WhatsApp group chat for the Kumara Astavam project, where one verse will be shared every morning. Devotees can then engage in the religious chanting of that particular verse each day. And we have decided to take it one verse at a time so that every devotee has the opportunity to participate and make the chanting part of their daily spiritual practice. So we hope that through this initiative, more devotees will become familiar with the Kumara Astavam and that it will become a regular part of their spiritual lives. And we really want this to become a collective journey where devotees across South Africa can participate together, even if not physically in the same place. You can be at home, traveling, or going about your daily routine, and it still takes a few moments each morning to connect with Lord Muruga through this chanting.
0: Mm-hmm. So can you share with us the WhatsApp details, please?
3: Okay, so you can WhatsApp Bhavna Hari Prasad. Mm-hmm. Bhavna Hari Prasad can be contacted on 072-438-0199. I repeat that number, 072-438-0199. WhatsApp Bhavna, and she will add you onto the group. Right now, our group is sitting at almost 300 people who have mm-hmm. already registered.
0: That's brilliant. I'm so sorry we have to wrap up the conversation, but I want to say thank you very much for coming along to the studio under difficult weather conditions, but you are here, and we are so blessed to have you here, and we wish you well in this particular project. I'm sure our listeners are going to really, really want to be part of it. So I'm going to share Bhavana's number again. It's 072-438-0199. Once again, it is 072-438-0199. So I will be sharing this a little later in the program. Thank you once again for coming, Vanakkam, and safe travels back home.
3: Om Saravanababa.
0: There you go, folks. An important conversation. And if you're a devotee of Lord Muruga, I'm sure you're going to want to be part of this amazing project of the 40-day Sri Kumara Astavam Parayanam. And we all know that we can never, ever get away from things important as spirituality. Let's take the program further, and we bring to you the voice of Magendran Balakrishnan with this beautiful dedication to Lord Muruga.

0: It's Bhakti Sangeet that you're listening to, and you're in the company of Veena Lakshman. Now, a little earlier in the program, I said that we are going to be hearing a very special message by Dr. Raj Kolapan of the Pretoria Bhajane Mandiram. And somebody, one of our listeners picked up something very important. I indicated that Ganesh Chaturthi is on the 19th of September. It's actually on the 14th of September, but the Pretoria Bhajane Mandiram is going to be observing the celebration on the 19th of September. So we'll lend more clarity to this a little later in the program, in the second hour of the program, when we have a special message from Dr. Raj Kolapan. So thank you for that. And in a very short while, we are going to be chatting with our very dear Swami Ramkripanandaji. But let's share with you something very, very important whilst we wait to connect with Swami Ramkripananda.
1: Bhakti Sangeet. Sundays, 5 to 7 p.m.
0: So in a short while, Swami Ramkripananda is going to be talking to us about a very, very important celebration that is going to be happening at the Sarvadharma Ashram on the 13th of September. The ashram is going to be celebrating Swami Shivananda's birth anniversary. So it made great sense to share with you something very important written by Swami Shivanandaji, and this was shared by Swami Ramkripananda, and it reads like so. Control your desires. In this ocean of worldly existence, desires are like crocodiles. Kill them as soon as they arise on the surface of the mind. Do not yield to them. Do not become despondent about all the trials that beset you. Make friends with the pure mind and destroy the impure mind. Make the mind rest in the ever-blissful Atman. Free yourself from the crocodile of desires. Do not be disheartened. Cheer yourself up, stand like a lion, destroy the impure mind with the pure mind, make friends with the pure mind, and rest peacefully in the Atman. And those were the very, very wise words of His Holiness Swami Shivanandaji. In a very short while, we are going to be chatting with Swami Ramkripanandaji, and he's going to be sharing with us some important information on the birth anniversary celebrations of Swami Shivananda at the Sarvadharma Ashram. After we listen to the beautiful voice of South Africa's very own Latha Modi with a beautiful bhajan in the Gujarati language.

0: You're listening to Bhakti Sangeet, and we have on the line now our very dear Swami, Swami Ramkripananda, the spiritual head of Sarvadharma Ashram. And Swamiji joins us telephonically. He is at a function, but he very graciously agreed to make sure that he communicates with us and share important information with us. So Swamiji, Hari Om, thank you so much for joining us on the program.
1: Hari Om, Hari Om. It's always welcome to be with you.
0: Let's talk about this wonderful occasion that the Sarvadharma Ashram that's going to be observed on Sunday, the 13th of September.
1: Yeah, firstly, I would like to thank all those people that listened to our to the show the last time and have contributed to the roof, you know, the roof that flew off from the ashram. Mm-hmm. And it took us a year, but we got there. So now we are doing the relaunch of that yoga center. Mm-hmm. And also the birth celebration of Swami Shivananda. Mm-hmm. So we're having them both together. Mm-hmm. And we have some wonderful speakers on the day. But mm-hmm. Of course, all the speakers will be short. And then we have some beautiful programs that is rendered by the Sarvadharma Youth. They'll be doing some dances, Indian dances, Zulu dance, some yoga demonstration, because it's a yoga center that we are relaunching. Mm-hmm. So we have our Mahasabha president, the Honorable Nirgun. Mm-hmm. He will be there. And then we have the Indian consulate will be there. Then, of course, the our Ntuli...
0: premier. The premier.
1: Premier of the KZN. Mm-hmm. So he will also be there. Then, yeah, so it will be a wonderful day. We're having some beautiful people coming over. Mm-hmm. Breakfast will be served, and we'll be doing the official opening at about 9:30, mm-hmm. cutting of the ribbon and things like that. And then we'll have breakfast, and after breakfast, we'll have our satsang mm-hmm. with the talks. Mm-hmm. But for those who want to come on the Saturday night, we'll be doing the Havan on Saturday night. And, of course, we have a beautiful bakery at the ashram also. Mm-hmm. So bakery will be producing some lovely pizzas for the night. Mm-hmm. So we'd like to invite whoever wants to come and sit for the nice Vedic mm-hmm. oven we are in. So, So it will be a wonderful program. And also, it's, yoga is very, very important in our Hindu culture and way of life, that we should all be fit and stay fit. And also, exercising regular is also very, very important. Mm-hmm. So that's why the yoga center is important for us.
0: Sure. So, Swamiji, if our listeners want to contact the Sarvadharma Ashram to not only know about the ashram, but to be part of these two programs, whom do they contact and what would be the contact number?
1: Yeah, they can contact me directly. It's not a problem. Mm-hmm. It's 082-355-3123 mm-hmm. or they can phone the office 031-406-3766 031-406-3766
0: mm-hmm. I'll share those details. So let's just talk a little bit about the yoga classes that are being offered at the Sarvadharma Ashram. How often are they held, and is it just the children of the ashram who are expected to be part of the yoga center, or you're going to invite others to be part of the yoga programs at the ashram?
1: No, the yoga programs at the moment is twice in a week. Mm-hmm. So it's a Wednesday evening and a Saturday morning. Mm-hmm. And it is open to everybody, and it's also free. Mm-hmm. And then also in the center, on Thursday, we are doing the Tai Chi, the chair Tai Chi exercises. Mm-hmm. And also we bring some aerobics with the people that want to lose some weight, so mm-hmm. that also all part and parcel of the exercise for that room to be used on a regular basis.
0: Wonderful.
1: And it's quite big. It can take at least 50 to 60 people in there.
0: Mm-hmm. Excellent. Swamiji, thank you so much for joining us on the program. I'm going to read this information a little later under community news if our listeners missed out some of the details. But once again, thank you for joining us on the program and sharing this information.
1: No, thank you. You're welcome. And thanks to all the listeners that have contributed, as I said. And phone me right away. I'm in a function at the moment, so later on I can take some calls.
0: Okay.
1: Thank you so much, ma'am.
0: Thank you, Swamiji. Hari Om. There you go. That was Swami Ramkripanandaji talking about the Sarvadharma Ashram and, of course, a special celebration on the 13th of September. That is coming Sunday. And, of course, it is the relaunch of the Yoga Center and, of course, a celebration of Swami Shivananda's birth anniversary. And once again, if you want to take down those numbers, you can call Swamiji personally on 082-355-3123. The number once again is 082-355-3123 and the landline number doing office hours, is 031-406-3766. That number once again is 031-406-3766. And we're always, always grateful to Swami Ramkripananda for sharing such beautiful energy whenever he speaks to us at telephonically or whether he's in the studio or wherever he meets people. He's just such an amazing energy. So we say thank you to him. Let's take the program further now. We bring to you the voice of Anup Jalotaji.

messages that had come through, and he was just so grateful that people remembered him on his birthday. Well, we say, how can we not remember and include such wonderful people like Anup Jalota in our daily lives? It's time now for us to listen to a bhajan in the Telugu language, and this time round we bring to you the voice of Shweta Pandit.

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1: 6 o'clock at evening, nursing union Denosa in Gauteng has given the provincial health department until next month to address nursing staff shortages, reduce the number of acting positions at managerial level, and improve health infrastructure. The union also wants to see hospitals in the province having medical equipment and medication to enable healthcare workers to deliver quality services. Denosa Gauteng chairperson Bongani Banda says failure to do so will lead to protests to ensure that their demands are met.
2: In many healthcare facilities, a single nurse in general wards responsible for more than 40 patients per shift, one midwife attending to around 8 women or more in labor, and the situation is worse in clinics. And on the leadership instability, the stable leadership is associated with better patient outcomes, improved financial management, higher staff satisfaction, and stronger organizational performance. In Gauteng, there is a concerning high vacancy rate in key executive management positions, such as CEO, where many people are acting.
1: Acting Police Minister Feroz Khacholia says the 12 police officers who died in the line of duty in the last financial year demonstrated extraordinary courage while responding to calls for help. Their bravery was hailed at a commemoration event at the Union Buildings in Pretoria on Sunday. Khacholia says their sacrifice should also remind South Africans about the commitment of police officers who risk their lives to keep communities safe.
3: Read their biographies. You know, these were police officers who were in hot pursuit, responding to a cry of help from a neighbor, responding to a burglary, exhibiting extraordinary bravery and commitment, knowing that they are confronting armed criminals and they might lose their lives.
1: The city of eThekwini Mayor Cyril Xaba says it has been agreed that the city will procure 22 buses, while public transport operators will buy feeder vehicles through the vehicle operating system VOC. He has given a progress report at a media briefing on the GO, Durban Transport Service, that has cost nearly 10 billion rand over the past 16 years. Xaba says the city will pay the VOC to operate the transport services, and 75% of the employees will be sourced from people whose routes are negatively affected by the project. He has assured that the first phase of the integrated public transport system will commence in December.
4: While the implementation of the program has suffered delays, it has delivered tangible results in the form of infrastructure, systems, and economic empowerment outcomes. The priority now is to translate the investment already made into a functioning public transport service, beginning with the C3 corridor.
1: The bus industry in eThekwini has welcomed the announcement to finally start the GO Durban bus system in December after years of delays. Speaking at the media briefing, spokesperson Vikesh Maharaj says they support the city's plans to start rolling out the buses in the route linking the city's north region to Pinetown in the west, a route known as C3 Corridor. However, he says government still needs to clarify the issue of ownership transfer to affected public transport operators.
5: I think one of the major issues that still needs to be addressed whilst we take this part on the C3 Corridor, I think with province and the city in relation to devolution of contracting rights, obviously that's going to make the project to deliver all the other corridors much easier. We are here to show that the bus industry, we support the city in the launch of C3, and we look forward to all the other corridors being launched.
1: U.S. mineral company Cobalt Metals has secured 7 exploration permits in the Democratic Republic of Congo to search for lithium, tin, coltan and rare earths. Last year, the United States signed a deal with the DRC, allowing American firms access to the country's minerals in exchange for supporting efforts to restore peace between the DRC and Rwanda. Chris Ochamringa has more from Kinshasa.
6: U.S. mineral exploration company Cobalt Metals has secured 7 permits to search for critical minerals in southeastern Democratic Republic of Congo. But despite a peace agreement signed last year, fighting continues in eastern DRC. Chris Ochamringa, SABC News, Kinshasa.
1: Your top story at 6 o'clock this evening. Nursing Union Denosa in Gauteng has given the Provincial Health Department until next month to address nursing staff shortages, reduce the number of acting positions at managerial level, and improve health infrastructure. That's a wrap of news for today. From myself, Tracy Vilitham, stay safe and take care.
7: Thank you, Tracy, for all of those updates, and we wish you a safe journey back home. 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And of course, you are listening to Bhakti Sangeet. So if you've just joined us, pranams and welcome into the second hour of Bhakti Sangeet.
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7: So let's share with you what's on today's dish, program for this hour. But before I go there, I do want to remind you in the last song, a beautiful dedication to Lord Muruga, we heard the voice of South African artist Rosie Govender. So unfortunate that she is no longer with us, but she is with her Lord Muruga. I have no doubt about that. So in this hour of the program, we are going to listen to Dr. Raj Kolapin of the Pretoria Bhajane Mandiram, and he shares details about a very special Ganesh Puja to be held by the Pretoria Bhajane Mandiram. Today was a very, very important day, especially for Ganesha Bhaktas in Pretoria and Johannesburg, because the Pretoria Bhajane Mandiram have done something very special today, and we're going to be hearing about that in Dr. Raj Kolapin's discourse that he's going to be sharing with us. That's going to be happening immediately after we listen to the voice of T.M. Soundarajan. And of course, we also bring to you some quotes of great saints and sages and community news as well. But right now, here's a beautiful dedication to Lord Krishna in the voice of TMS.

0: And you will agree with me, there's something so special about the voice of T.M. Soundarajan, irrespective of what he sings, that incredible bhakti bhav comes across in his singing. It is Bhakti Sangeet that you're listening to, and it is now time for us to listen to our very dear Dr. Raj Golapan with a very, very special message on the occasion of Ganesh Chaturthi, a message that we're bringing to you well in advance because the Pretoria Bhajane Mandir is doing something very special for the occasion of Ganesh Chaturthi.
1: Vanakkam, Namaste, Namaskaram, Swamiye Sharanamayepa, Sri Ganeshaya Nama, dearest Vinaji, and the listeners of Lotus FM. It is always a great privilege and honor to speak on Lotus FM and to share some insights into the worship of Lord Ganesha. Throughout the world where Lord Ganesha is worshipped and celebrated, preparations have started for the grand celebration of Ganesha Chaturthi, which is the birth of the concept that all our spiritual obstacles arise from our ignorance of our true nature and the nature of our reality. Today, devotees at Sri Ayyappa Chetram would have collected their archane, that is the clay Ganesha, which will be worshipped for 10 days and then will be immersed into the river called Visirjanam. Today I will try to answer the question why Pretoria Bhajri Mandram started the worship of Ganesha by immersing a clay Ganesha made from the clay extracted from the Hanaps River and encouraging devotees to immerse the clay Ganesha in the same river from which the clay was extracted. Firstly, I need to elaborate on the place Lord Ganesha fits in Sanatana Dharma and how this relates to the ritual of Ganesha Visirjan or the immersion of the clay Ganesha. Lord Ganesha, the Lord of Obstacles, is considered as the eldest son of Lord Shiva, who represents the unseen, unmanifest, cosmic consciousness, essence, intelligence and wisdom. And Mother Parvati, who represents the seen, manifested, projected universe. Therefore, Lord Ganesha is a combination of the energies of Lord Shiva, the cosmic wisdom, and Mother Parvati, the material cosmic reality. Lord Ganesha spiritually represents the knowledge and wisdom needed to remove the obstacles residing in our material minds, which is lust, greed, envy, jealousy, arrogance, ego, and delusion, which must be ruthlessly eradicated from the mind of a true spiritual seeker on the path of spiritual inquiry. And this has to be replaced by the purity of selflessness, humility, love, patience, courage, honesty, integrity, and right knowledge. Our obstacles on the spiritual path is directly related to our own ignorance of our true divine nature. That reality is called the Atman, which is beyond the body, mind, intellect, ego, and memory. And the ignorance of our unifying, all-pervasive, ultimate reality in the universe called Brahman. So it is the ignorance of our true self called Atman, and the reality of the underlying essence of the universe called Brahman. Now, Brahman permeates the entire creation, which makes everything and everyone divine in nature. The Atman, therefore, our individual nature, is a spark of that ultimate reality called Brahman. H3 Ayyappa Chetram in Pretoria. The archane of clay Ganesha is made from the clay extracted from the Hanaps River and molded into the beautiful form of Lord Ganesha. This is not unlike how Mother Parvati created Lord Ganesha from the scurf and oils scraped from her body. The devotees then take the image, the clay image of Lord Ganesha, and worship this image for a period of 10 days. They then return to the temple on the day of Ganesha Chaturthi, where an elaborate Ganesha Puja is performed, which includes the ritual pouring of purified substances of the murti of Ganesha called Abhishegam. Then a screen is drawn which obscures the image of Lord Ganesha. Behind the screen, the murti undergoes a dramatic change. And when the screen is removed, the plethora of light and lit lamps reveals the exquisitely decorated murti, which has new fresh clothing, beautiful flower garlands, and fragrance of freshly lit incense. Therefore, after the devotees dance in ecstasy and move towards the river, where the immersion of the clay Ganesha into the river takes place. The teaching of this ritual reflects the reality that our Hindu scriptures hope to convey, which is that everything in the universe returns to its source. Like the formless clay was made into the form of Lord Ganesha, we are made from the material universe comprised of earth, water, fire, air and space. And when we die, our material bodies, the stula sharir, returns back to the five elements. The worship of the clay Ganesha for 10 days represents the effort or sadhana we need to make in order for us to attain spiritual realization. And the abhishegam performed in the main temple represents the spiritual qualities we need to develop. The curtain that is withdrawn represents our ignorance, which prevents us from seeing the beauty of reality, which is represented by the exquisitely adorned deity. The lit lamps revealing the deity's beauty represents the real knowledge needed to see and experience the ultimate reality. And the dancing devotees with the chariot of Ganesha represents the sheer joy, peace and delight that the spiritual aspirant experiences after the realization of this truth that Atman is Paramatman. Finally, the clay image is immersed in the river. The river represents real knowledge and wisdom which dissolves our ignorance. The immersing of the Ganesha further amplifies the concept that all spiritual activity takes us from form to the formless, from the concrete to the abstract, from that which is finite to the infinite, and finally from ritual to responsibility. It is a beautiful ritual echoing the principle of the impermanence of everything in existence and the cyclical nature of things which comes into existence and dissolves back into its cause, which mirrors the natural rhythm of the universe. This is the reason we encourage devotees to immerse the clay murti in the same river it was created from, as ritual is our philosophy in action. The worship of Lord Ganesha is the worship of the latent, hidden potential within all of us, which needs to be stimulated and awakened in order for us to become the remover of obstacles, which of our very own making. We invite you from Pretoria Bhajani Mandram to celebrate Ganesha Chaturthi on Saturday, 19 September at 4 p.m. HT Ayyappa Chetram. We pray that the glory of Ganesha's grace finds your spiritual heart. I thank you, Vinaji. Jai Ganeshaya Namaha.
0: Om Jai Ganeshaya Namaha to you as well as our dear Dr. Kolapan. Thank you for sharing such a insightful and profound message on the worship of Lord Ganesha with a special focus on the celebrations by the Pretoria Bhajani Mandiram. And if you missed this talk, which I'm sure you really enjoyed or you'd like to listen to this again, we're certainly going to podcast this wonderful piece by Dr. Raj Kolapan. And if you're in the Johannesburg and Pretoria vicinity, I am going to share details of the celebrations on community news, so do stay tuned. Right now, we bring to you the voice of Anuradha Podwal with the Ganesha Gayatri.

0: An incredible rendition there by a beautiful group that's called the Andras, and unfortunately some of them are not in the country, but they have certainly left their legacy in music. Beautiful dedication in the Telugu language. It's Bhakti Sangeet that you're listening to, and we now bring to you a very, very beautiful quote, the words of Swami Sivananda, happening immediately after this.
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0: So today, the 6th of September, is Swami Sivananda's birth anniversary. And of course, there are celebrations throughout the country. And I trust that the celebrations went well. And I have therefore decided to share with you at this stage a very beautiful piece by Swami Sivananda. And very powerful. And that is why I have picked this for us for today's edition of Bhakti Sangeet. And it reads like so. Surrender completely to the Almighty Lord. Fix your mind on Him. See Him in all faces. Sing His name. Work for Him. Think of nothing else than Him. So if you ever think that you want to get out of this cycle of birth and death and all of the crazy things that happens in between each birth and death, then this one is especially for you. Surrender completely to the Almighty Lord. Fix your mind on Him. See Him in all faces. Sing His name. Work for Him. Think of nothing else than Him. And I think perfect advice for anyone who is trying to achieve something very progressive, very special in this lifetime, in one's own sense of spirituality. Let's bring to you a song now by the late Anil Brijlal, a very, very established singer of South Africa. Unfortunately, he is no longer with us, but he brings to us a very beautiful song dedicated to Swami Sivanandaji, and it's titled Jai Satguru Deva.

0: the voice of South Africa's Anil Brijlal, a very, very special song in praise of Swami Sivananda. And we say thank you, Swamiji, for being such a powerful force in the lives of so many spiritual seekers. Great gurus like Swami Sivananda have created an incredible intervention in the lives of so many people, and all we can do apart from following their teachings is to always show gratitude. It's Bhakti Sangeet that you're listening to. We will be back shortly, and this time round we bring to you some important community news.
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0: That's the beauty of Lotus FM. We're proudly South African. We bring to you all of the languages that pertain to people of Indian origin in South Africa. And of course, we bring to you a lot of wonderful information. It's an important month in the calendar of South Africa. It is Heritage Month. And what more can one ask but to celebrate divinity during Heritage Month, because that is what our forefathers brought with them to South Africa, and many, many, many people amongst us have carried forth this wonderful tradition. So with that said, let's share with you some community news. The Muruga Bhakti Foundation of South Africa, in association with Uma Maheshwari of the Sri Shakti Yogalaya in Chennai, India, and the Belvedere Sri Mariamman Durga Temple, invites you and your family to the launch of the 40-day Sri Kumar Ashtavam Parayanam. And this is the 44 sacred names of Lord Muruga as composed by the great saint Srimad Pambam Swamigal. And I do want to share with you that this is starting on Wednesday, the 16th of September. The venue is the Belvedere Sri Mariamman Durga Temple, that is 114 Saunders Circle in Belvedere, Tongaat. The time is 6:30 to 9:30. Supper will be served. All are welcome. A little earlier, we had Kovalan Ramsamy and Talisha Mudli on the program, and they shared with us very important information on this wonderful effort of the the Murugan Bhakti Foundation of South Africa. And if you want to be part of this beautiful 40-day observance, then all you need to do is message Bhavana on 072-438-0199. So that is the first piece that we have to share with you. And then, of course, we had a very special invitation by Swami Ramkripananda, the spiritual head of Sarva Dharma Ashram. And Swamiji invites everybody to the Sarva Dharma Ashram to be part of the divine celebration or birth anniversary celebration of Sri Swami Sivananda, a very special day, and this is happening on Sunday, the 13th of September. The program starts at 9:30 a.m. at the Sarva Dharma Ashram, and it is not only a celebration of Swami Sivananda's birth anniversary, it is also the relaunch of the Sarva Dharma Ashram Yoga Center. So if you'd like to know more, Swamiji has shared his personal telephone number, and of course the office landline number, and those numbers are, Swamiji's personal number is 082-355-3123. That number once again is 082-355-3123. And if you'd like to connect with the organization on a landline number, the number is 031-406-3766. That number again, 031-406-3766. Lots of wonderful work being done around the country to help us all become more spiritual people, become more spiritually aware of our true nature. And all we need to do is just take advantage of these wonderful intentions. We now bring to you South African artist Sitha Munyan with this beautiful song dedicated to Aman.

The voice of Asada Munyan and a wonderful chorus there as well is a song that we've just brought to you now. It is unfortunately time for us to wrap up today's edition of Bhakti Sangeet. I trust that today's edition of the program inspired you to embrace the divine with love and gratitude and help make your day a better one. It's certainly an honor being in your esteemed company. And I have to say this, thank you for the many, many messages of appreciation. When messages of appreciation come before a program can start, it means that we are doing something right. So thank you very, very much for remembering to share with us how you feel about our programming. We say a huge thank you to all who contributed to the content of today's program. I do remind you that Pastor Niven continues your spiritual journey on Lotus FM with Gospel Hour, and Gospel Hour is going to be followed by Dinyat, presented by Mariam Khan. Do remember that my prayer for you is that may you always live in the light and love of the divine. A special prayer for all of God's creations, Samasta Lokaha Sukhino Bhavantu. May all the beings of all the universes be happy. From Ivina Lakshman, it's time for me to say pranams and have a blessed day and a week ahead.

Hi friends, this is Pastor Niven Lauman, and you are listening to the Gospel Hour on Lotus FM. May goodness and mercy follow you all the days of your life, and the blessings of the Lord be upon you always.

Oh, hallelujah. I pray that you are enjoying that. What an amazing song here on Lotus FM on the Gospel Hour. I Sing Praises by Jose Avila. And that concert is happening right now at Bethsaida Ministries. Powerful. I just got to meet him about an hour or two ago. Such a powerful worshiper. And to play his song here, God richly bless him. And I pray that they have good success tonight at the concert. Well, friends, it's such a joy to connect with you. It's Pastor Niven Lalman. It's the Gospel Hour. And it's such a blessing to just connect with every single one of you. And thank you for the messages that have been just flooding in. God richly bless every person that's been sending through messages. God richly bless them. And we are thankful to God. Thank you for all of your wonderful comments, prayer requests. And thank you, Penny, from Queen's Park. God bless you. Thank you, to all those that are just connecting right now. And we're going to share a few messages later in show. Thank you to even Priscilla from Pietermaritzburg. And we're going to share some prayer requests on the show today. But friends, before all of that, today, the theme of the show, walking with your grace carrier, walking in alignment to people who are walking with God. It is so important, the association that you choose. It is so important, the friends that you choose. The Bible tells me in Proverbs 13, verse 20, become wise by walking with the wise. Hang out with fools and watch your life fail to pieces. Many a times people's lives are broken into pieces, failing and falling into pieces because of the wrong friends that they are associating with. Be careful of the family around you. Be careful of the friends around you. The association that you keep is so important. You've got to choose to walk with the wise instead of walking with the fools, because you'll end off like a fool. So that is my scripture reading for you. We'll share a little bit more about that throughout the show today, about choosing the right people to walk with. And we are so thankful to all of you that are just connecting with us on WhatsApp. We want you to hear. Normally when we have a guest, and we've had a lot of guests in show, normally we have guests, and you know it, all our loyal listeners know, it's almost impossible when we have a guest in studio with limited time to read out messages. But today we want to hear from you. What is God saying to you? What's your prayer request? That number is 071-613-7803. Send me a WhatsApp text on 071-613-7803. And we'd like to hear from you in the show and to just be able to connect with every single one of you and to read out as many requests as possible. Let's listen now to Hillsong's Come Live in Me.

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1: What a powerful song. Thank you, Lord, for your blessings on me. And that was so incredible. And before that, Hillsong's Come Live in Me. And I pray that you've been blessed by that. And an old favorite here on Lotus FM. And we are so thankful to all the messages that are coming through. We've been flooded with messages here. And this one says, good evening, Pastor Niven. Thank you. I just can't wait to switch my radio to listen to you from 7 to 8 as I feel the very best being in the morning service and a second service now at home as I wait to walk with Jesus each moment. That's Shamla from Morningside. God richly bless you. And yes, a lot of people do message me and say that the Gospel Hour 7 to 8 is the Sunday night service for them. You know, I remember a lot of my friends that are close to me, friends like Pastor Lazarus Play and others, grew up serving in a church called Faith Center in Chatsworth under a pastor named Pastor Bronkhorst. And they always tell me that there used to be Sunday night services at the church. And I don't know how many of you remember Sunday evening services when the churches used to have. There's still a few that do have, but the Sunday evening services were some of the favorite services. And a lot of folks tell me now that the Gospel Hour from 7 to 8 is their hour to tune in because it's their Sunday evening service from the comfort of their home. Wow, that is so amazing. Well, friends, I want to also tell you once again, you've seen it. It's all over social media. The ads will be out this week and it'll be played on various stations as well. Some of our partner stations that are partnering with us, Radio 2000, SAFM, Okosi FM, that are our partners with Lotus FM, and as well as television. It's going to be the Night of Hope for South Africa on the 25th of October. It's the fourth Night of Hope, and it's going to be hosted in Phoenix at Bethsaida Ministries International in Stonebridge. It's going to be such a tremendous night, the Night of Hope, on the 25th of October. You've got to be there at 5 p.m. You can't come any later than 5 p.m. I want you to diarize it. I want you to be ready. You're going to be seeing SABC directors, the CEO. You're going to be meeting with some of the other presenters from Lotus FM, as well as our management will be there. Ministers of the gospel coming together. Many churches and organizations coming together. It's going to be something powerful. Men like Pastor Lazarus Pillay, whom you know, Pastor Leslie Munsami, Dr. Bishop Emmanuel J. Mudley, we all are coming together. Dr. S.Y. Govender, Pastor Thamu Naidu. So it's going to be powerful. Dr. Ronald Veerappan, it's going to be a powerful time, the 25th of October. And I want you to be there. We got some guest artists. It's going to be powerful worship coming in together. One of the people leading worship is Brother Jazz from the DCC Church. I just met with him and confirmed he's going to be there. It's going to the Bethsaida Ministries team coming together. It's going to be an amazing time at the Night of Hope live on SABC. So friends, remember to diarize. And guess what? It is free. There's no charge. It's a free event, the Night of Hope. So please connect, please attend, and please be there for a special broadcast live from Bethsaida Ministries, Phoenix. So we want to encourage you to attend. So friends, it's going to be something powerful. It's going to be something amazing. And we are so thankful to God and His amazing grace. So friends, it's so powerful. People are sending through messages. This one says, hi, Pastor. Please send out a birthday greeting to Christaline Naidu from Marion Hill. Christaline Naidu, a happy birthday to you. Now, friends, don't forget to tell us in your messages where you are messaging from. Tell us your name and the area that you are sending through your messages. There are people from Johannesburg, Cape Town, and all over KwaZulu-Natal. God bless you. Wow, this one is amazing. Greetings, Pastor Niven Lalman, and to the Lotus FM listeners. Greetings from Pastor Devon Jeremiah Naidu. Pastor Devon Jeremiah Naidu, a tremendous man of God. Thank you, Pastor Jeremiah, my precious friend, and God richly bless him. He's going to be celebrating his birthday on Wednesday. And so early birthday greeting to you, Pastor Devon. Thank you for that message. God richly bless you. Thank you to listeners that are sending through messages as well. God richly bless them. Santon. Wow, messages from Santon. God bless you. The Tina Niker from Shallcross, that's always listening in, and said that they need prayer for healing over their body. So Tina Niker, we are praying the hand of God over you, that you would be healed, that you would be restored, and that God's favor would be upon you. Thank you to Ricky from Pietermaritzburg. Beautiful show, and blessing to my friend Paul and UV from Ricky Pietermaritzburg. God bless you, Ricky. Thank you for tuning in to the Gospel Hour. Well, friends and listeners, it's just amazing. It's so exciting to see what God is doing. Let's listen to Michael W. Smith, Open the Eyes of My Heart.

like a lighthouse to a sailor in the midst of a midnight storm. You know, it's like a harbor to an old ship that's battered. Like bread to a starving empty heart, like fresh running water.

0: Hi friends, this is Pastor Niven Lauman, and you are listening to the Gospel Hour on Lotus FM. May goodness and mercy follow you all the days of your life, and the blessings of the Lord be upon you always. And I trust you've enjoyed Jimmy Swaggart, and that was two amazing songs. Jesus, just the mention of your name, and Jesus Now More Than Ever. And someone asked me, why do you love playing some of this old classics? And, you know, besides all of you loving people that enjoy the music, and I do, there's nothing better than some of the old praise and worship that we grew up listening to. There's such a presence of God, it just takes you back. But the other reason is, all of my friends that are pastors, most of them are much older than me, and you know, some good-looking guys as well. So I know that they enjoy it. They always love it, and we are thankful. And to all our precious listeners, you are just enjoying the show, and we're receiving prayer requests and different types of requests that are coming through. We are so thankful to all of you that are just connecting. Thank you, Annette Premlal, for your message. Says, greeting Pastor Niven, love the praise and worship and walking in the light, in the truth, and in love. And please continue to pray and be grounded and discerning. God richly, richly bless you. And it's so amazing to see what God is doing. We are so thankful to His amazing grace. And this one says, hi, I'd love to send a request to my sister-in-law's Anita and a happy birthday for tomorrow. You carry the world on your shoulders. You are indeed one in a million. You always make sure your family comes first. Jeff and I are blessed to have you in our lives, and we cherish you. Love, Sandra and your nephew, Jafford. That's a wonderful message, and that's a happy birthday to Anita. God richly, richly bless you. And yes, we are so grateful. I can see that my friend Pastor Gersh is typing a message. I can't wait to read what Pastor Gersh has to say. Pastor Gershon from the Bible Society. God bless him. This one from Kloof. It says, good evening, Pastor Lauman. Top show as always. That's Narayan Sami from Kloof. And God bless you and your family. Thank you, and God bless you. And man, there's so many wonderful, wonderful messages that are just flooding the system here today. And man, I wish I could read out all. But listeners, it's almost impossible to read out so many messages. I'm trying to flip through so many here, and we are so thankful. Thank you to Auntie Rumba, who I met a few days ago as well, but I've known Auntie Rumba for many years from Woodview in Phoenix, and she says that God bless you, Pastor. She always waits for the Gospel Hour, and she told all the seniors as well in a senior citizen to listen to the Gospel Hour on Lotus FM. She has a prayer request for her son, Devendran, who's in hospital, and also Rajan. So we are remembering your son, Auntie Rumba, who's in hospital, and praying the peace of God over him. And God richly bless you. And we are thankful to all that God is doing. Friends, I want to share a few thoughts with you very quickly. And it says that you've got to align yourself correctly. You know, it says in Psalm 23, verse 6, surely goodness and love or mercy will follow you all the days of your life as you dwell in the house of the Lord forever. Who you walk with is so important. You know, there are relationships that will accelerate you. But there are also relationships that will drain you. Be careful of certain relationships that drain you. Certain relationships that distract you. I told our church this morning, there are people in your life that will drain you, distract you, and delay you. You've got to choose who you're walking with. Your inner circle is very important. Sometimes you'd just rather be you and God, and don't have any unnecessary people around you. Because there are some people that'll just pull you down. But there are also relationships that accelerate you. There are people whose wisdom will save you years of mistakes. There are people whose prayers will strengthen you. There are people whose presence will help you recognize that God has placed inside you what God has placed inside of you. And when God brings the right people into your life, you must know how to honor the grace upon them. Because there's something powerful about grace. There are certain people that have a grace in their life that can bring you to a place of acceleration. That's why it says, Proverbs 13:20, he that walketh with wise men shall be wise. You've got to choose to walk with the wise and you will be wise. You cannot continually walk with people who have no vision and expect to maintain a clear vision. You cannot continually surround yourself with negativity and expect to remain positive. Friends, you cannot continually walk with people who dishonor God and expect your spiritual life to remain strong. Who you walk with influences where you are going. So one divine relationship can change the trajectory of your life. I'm talking about walking with people who have a certain grace to accelerate you. Grace is transferred through relationship and proximity. If you look throughout the word, Elisha and Elijah. Elisha didn't simply admire Elijah from a distance. He followed him. He served him. And he remained committed. And when Elijah was taken up, Elisha received the mantle. And why? Because he understood the value of grace that he had been given walking alongside. He understood the grace upon that man of God. There are certain people in your life, your man of God, your woman of God, that if you go to a church that you serve with, they have a grace in your life that can unlock blessings for you. There are things that you learn when you walk with the right people. And, you know, not only just learn, but then there are things that you learn by studying. There are things that you learn by listening. But there are some things you learn by walking closely with people who carry what you need for your next season. Sometimes the answer to your prayer is not another prayer. Sometimes the answer is a divine connection. In other words, connect yourself with grace carriers, with people who can unlock favor in your life, unlock blessings in your life. And so you've got to be able to, you know, that's what the Bible says, Matthew 10:41, he that receiveth a prophet in the name of the prophet shall get the prophet's reward. How you receive determines what you receive. When you recognize the grace, you position yourself to receive from that grace. So don't become so familiar with people that you become blind to what God has placed upon their lives. Sometimes we miss the miracles because we become familiar with the vessel carrying the grace. Friends, we got to be able to choose carefully our friends. Choose carefully those who you walk with. We cannot be people that are constantly gossiping, constantly being negative, constantly speaking hurt and from a place of hurt. We've got to speak life. We got to be able to align ourselves with the right association and talk with the right people. Because if you walk with the wrong people, it can destroy your life. It'll sabotage what God wants to do in you. When God's favor is upon you, whatever you do will prosper. That's why it says in Psalms 1:3, you shall be like a tree planted by the rivers of water, and whatsoever he doeth shall prosper. So you got to be planted, rooted, fruitful, and prosperous. You cannot continually uproot and expect consistent fruit. That's why, you know, some people keep changing relationships. Some people keep changing churches. You cannot jump from church to church. You must stay where God has placed you. Some people find a fault with everywhere they go. The problem is sometimes they are the problem. So you got to make sure that you put your life in order. Some people are always changing direction. They never remain planted long enough to develop roots. Fruit requires roots. There is a blessing attached to being planted where God has assigned you. Where has God assigned you? Remain faithful. Remain planted. And walk with the grace carrier in your house. If you are not a member of a church, and if you're a Christian, you should be found in a place where you can walk with your man and woman of God, where you can be connected to a house, where you can grow, where you can excel, where you can receive correction, where you can come into alignment, and where you can see the peace, the blessing, and the joy of the Lord in your life. Stay connected and watch what God will do. He will never leave you. He will never forsake you. He is the God that heals. He's the God that brings life. He's the God of miracles, the God of healing, the God of breakthrough. And this could be your moment of breakthrough. This could be your moment of healing. Not just healing your body from sickness, but healing your broken heart. Maybe this moment today is that moment for you. One of the wonderful men that I've known that always listens to us here on Lotus FM. And I've met with him. He was in hospital. And he's such a wonderful man, such a humble man. And his name is Mr. James Lachmia. And he's one of the listeners. And he's such a precious man that has been unwell in body. But the hand of God is upon him because of the goodness in his life. He's such a wonderful man. And the Lord, if he's listening right now, Uncle James, the Lord is your healer, your miracle worker. And he will touch, heal, and restore you. And you know, the hand of the Lord be upon every listener that's tuned in right now to the Gospel Hour. If you believe in God for a miracle, today God can give you that miracle. But you must choose who you're going to walk with. Are you going to walk with bitter people, hurt people, problematic people, complaining people? Are you going to walk with people that are unwise, and then you become a fool and your life becomes a ruin? Or are you going to walk with the wisdom of God, people who are wise, discerning, people who are living for God? Choose your association carefully. Some of you must reevaluate your friends and family around you, who you allow in your home, who you allow in your heart. Who you expose your children to is very important. Sometimes you want to expose your children to everybody. You must be careful what you allow, what you're watching on television, what you're listening to you on your phone. You got to be choosing carefully who's you listening to, because your eyes and your ears are the windows of your soul. Whatever you listen to, whatever you watch, goes into your heart and it becomes a reality because you manifest it in your life. So watch who you walk with. Father, we ask your presence. We ask your peace and your joy upon every listener who will take this advice of this word of God and choose carefully their associations. Choose carefully their inner circle. We ask your blessing, your peace, your joy, and your strength upon all those listening right now, in Jesus' name. Amen. Let's listen to that song, I Am the God That Healeth Thee, by Don Moon, and we'll be back after this.
1: Psalm 22, verse 3 says that God inhabits the praises of his people. How many of God's people do we have here tonight? Hallelujah. So he's here right now to meet every need you have according to his riches and glory by Christ Jesus. And in spite of any questions you may have tonight, God has promised that he's a God who heals us. Exodus 15, verse 26, I am the God that healeth thee. So I want you to put your trust in his word tonight.

The promise of the Lord has not changed for any one of us. When he declared that he is, he still is, saints. He has not changed. And Hebrews declares he is the same yesterday, today, and forever. The same Lord who said, I am thousands of years ago, is still saying, I am today. And I'm glad the Bible does not say, thus said the Lord. I'm glad it says, thus saith the Lord. He is still saying it today. He is still declaring today, I am the God that you have been. Dan Moen, who you just heard sing this beautiful song, is the young man who wrote this song. I'll never forget, many years ago in Vancouver, British Columbia, in a car, a young man played the tape with that song. And I said, play it again. And he rewinded the tape and played the tape again. I said, do it again. And he did it one more time. And the presence of God came into that car. And saints, I want you to know, I've been singing that song ever since. Nearly in every crusade, Don, we tell the Lord, you are the God that healeth me. You're the Lord, my healer. Why don't you lift your hands right now and sing it to him. You are the God that healeth me.

And we give God praise for that wonderful song by Don Moon, I Am the God That Healeth Thee. And friends, I trust that you've been blessed. I trust that you've enjoyed this hour here on Lotus FM. And don't forget the Night of Hope, 25th of October at Bethsaida Ministries, 5 p.m. And it's going to be amazing. Next week, we've got a special guest in studio. Dr. Ronald Veerappan will be here sharing a testimony of how he was hospitalized in the

I shall not want. Oh, my soul's got a shepherd in the valley, and I shall

this life is over. I'm gonna live again. Gonna trade this cross for a crown. No, this is not the end.

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Assalamu alaikum wa rahmatullahi wa barakatuh. And of course, we are live on TikTok, busy trying to adjust things there. We'd like to welcome you there as well. I'm Maryam B. Khan, inviting you to lean in, reflect deep, and rise gently. You spent the last hour in the company of Pastor Niven Lahman, and Pastor actually shared such powerful words with you. I heard him talk to you and give you advice on how to choose wisely in terms of your close circle of friends, how to keep yourself around people who share their wisdom and their presence with you, and how to avoid people who drain your energy and who bring you down. And I think that's timeless, classic advice. And we were having a little, you know, chat here in the studio about how some people just must learn the hard way, unfortunately. Try not to be those people, okay? You know, sometimes you advise people and you want to actually make life easier for them, and you don't necessarily work from, you know, obviously you've experienced life, you've been through ups and downs and whatever it is in life, and so you want to just maybe caution them without changing their experience too much. But there are people who would rather like to fall down and then get up themselves. So they want to learn the hard way. And unfortunately, some people must just be left alone to learn the hard way. But if you are those people, like myself, who would prefer to learn from other people's mistakes, please do. Please learn from other people's mistakes. Please keep yourself, surround yourself around good people who bring you up, who raise you, who bring out the best in you, your strengths, and not necessarily avoid, but maybe learn how to navigate spaces where people drain you. So that was Pastor, and he shared amazing words with you from 7 to 8 in Gospel Hour. And of course, you're here now with me for the Iniyat, and Uncle Ibi will be here for a Qawwali Hour, your weekly dose of Qawwali Hour at 9 p.m. inshallah. You're tuned into Diniyat, where the heart finds its rhythm in revelation, from the timeless wisdom of Quran and Sunnah to the soul-stirring echoes of Naat, Nasheed and Mankabat. This hour is your sanctuary. This space is for hearts seeking clarity, comfort and connection through the Quran and Sunnah. We begin by praising Allah for bearing witness that there is none worthy of worship but Allah, and we bear witness that His most beloved, our master and mercy to all creation, Abu al-Qasim Muhammad ibn Abdullah sallallahu alayhi wa sallam, is his final messenger. Inna Allaha wa malaikatahu yusalluna ala nabi, ya ayyuha alladhina amanu sallu alayhi wa sallimu taslima. Allahumma salli ala Sayyidina Muhammad wa ala Ali Muhammad kama tuhibbu wa tarda bi an tusalli alayhi.

I lie in Johannesburg. Say salam, Zia Maryam Zaheli. What a lovely start to your Peshkash with Kun Fayakun. So she says she's enjoyed Kun Fayakun. And we had Nabila Ali on TikTok saying, what a beautiful nasheed. It's a hamd. It's just Atif Aslam and Mahir Zain. And I was just asking, is there anyone who doesn't like the voice of Atif Aslam as well as that of Mahir Zain? What do we have in store for you this evening? Of course, your Quran question, your hadith segment, du'as. We have something extra for you as well. Now, you have heard me play a nasheed from Hassan Zwane, right? A local artist, Hassan Zwane. And I had not known that he had a concert scheduled for next week that I only got to know about when I saw the cancellation notification on Facebook. Now, I'm reaching out to him, inshallah, to see if he'd like to come join us on air and maybe share his nasheed live with us. We've enjoyed whatever we found on YouTube that we've played here. And I think it's quite sad. I was actually very disappointed when I saw that there was a cancelled event. I had not even known about the event, but definitely would love to support local. So inshallah, hopefully we get him to join us in the studio. The studio WhatsApp number 071-613-7803. You may send through your dua request as well as your hamd, naat or nasheed request. You can also let us know where you're listening in from. I would love to hear from you. We are engaging with you on TikTok. We're busy engaging with you on WhatsApp as well. So we would love to engage with you. Do share your thoughts with us. If you'd like to see any changes or hear any changes on the show, you're most welcome to make those suggestions as well. Your Quran question today in Surah Al-Qalam, that's chapter 68, verse 4. Allah refers to Prophet Sallallahu Alaihi Wasallam or addresses him as Khuluq. Khuluqin Azim is how Allah refers to Nabi Sallallahu Alaihi Wasallam. What does this term mean? What does it refer to in English? So Allah addresses Nabi Muhammad Sallallahu Alaihi Wasallam as Khuluqin Azim. What does that mean in English? We want to know the English. So we change things around. Before we'd ask you the translation of a verse, and now we're asking you before we give you the translation and ask you where to find it, and now we are giving you the word or the term or terminology or the verse itself and asking you what does it mean. So in Surah Al-Qalam, that's chapter 68, verse 4, Allah addresses Nabi Muhammad sallallahu alaihi wasallam as Khuluqin Azim. What does this term mean? This is Muhammad Yusuf with Anta Habibi.

From the book Islamic Psychology of the Self by Umar al-Farooq, two people can do the same thing, and yet before Allah, those two actions may be completely different. One gives money to be seen as generous, another gives the same amount quietly, hoping only for Allah's pleasure. The action looks identical. The intention changes everything. This is why niyyah is so powerful. It gives direction to ordinary actions. You can work only for money, or you can work to provide halal income, protect your family, avoid dependence, and serve people well. The job did not change, but what it means before Allah can change. You can eat because you are hungry, or you can eat with the intention of strengthening yourself for worship and responsibility. Even rest can carry intention. You may sleep because you are tired, or you may sleep so that you can wake with strength for prayer, work, and service. This is one of the great secrets of intention. It does not always change what you are doing. It changes why you are doing it. And the why slowly shapes the heart. But intention also needs honesty. The nafs is clever. It can make something selfish sound noble. A person may say, "I am doing this for Allah," while secretly waiting for praise. That is why intention must be examined, not merely declared. Ask yourself before an action, "If nobody knew I did this, would I still do it?" That question can expose a lot. A sincere intention can turn an ordinary day into worship, and a corrupt intention can empty a beautiful action from within. So do not only ask, "What am I doing?" Ask something deeper. For whom is my heart doing it? Because sometimes the greatest change in your life does not begin with a new action. It begins with a new intention behind the action you are already doing.

The soothing voice of Mahmoud Raza Qadri with A Habibi Ahmadi Mujtaba Dile Mubtala Kasalam Lo. And that was a request by Brother Abu Ghara Ashrafi. He asked us a few weeks ago, and we are glad we were able to fulfill his request this week. Alhamdulillah. Dadi Jan Pakistan Nizami says that's such a beautiful knot, and she wants to know how we get all the beautiful knots. And I was explaining to her, it's pretty simple. If you go to YouTube, you can literally just type in new knot 2026 or Nath 2025, or if you know the name of the artist, like that one was Mahmoud Raza Qadri, then you can also click on subscribe. It'll give you notifications of any new Nath that come up, or Nasheed. So even if you're doing Mahir Zain or Atif Aslam, any artist, if you know their name, or if you just want, say you want to hear Kalam on Mi'raj, you type in Mi'raj Kalam and then it'll give you suggestions. If you have your watch history on, you'll be able to go back, and you'll also be able to save. And then you, the next thing you know, you have your own collection that you can listen to on YouTube. Well, that's how I do it. If there's a better way, a more efficient way to do it, you're most welcome to share it with me. But we dinosaur people, we tend to have our ways of doing things, and I think it works. So, alhamdulillah. Let's repeat the Quran question. In Surah Al-Qalam, that is chapter 68, verse 4, Allah refers to or directly addresses Nabi Muhammad sallallahu alayhi wa sallam as khuluqin azim, and we are asking, what does that term mean? What does it refer to? What quality of Nabi sallallahu alayhi wa sallam does that refer to? This next one we have played last year, I believe, or maybe very early this year, but I couldn't resist. I absolutely had to play it again for you today. It is the voice of Sayyid Hasanullah Husseini.

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Sunday evenings, 8 to 9 p.m. with Maryam Bibi Khan on Lotus FM. Assalamu alaikum wa rahmatullahi wa barakatuh. Welcome back. It is 25 minutes to 9 and we're having a deep discussion on TikTok. We'd love for you guys to join us. And yeah, we're talking about many things, but we're talking about character and how people conduct themselves. Let's bring you a repeat of the Quran question in Surah Al-Qalam. That's chapter 68, verse 4. Allah refers to Nabi Muhammad sallallahu alayhi wa sallam, directly addresses him as Khuluqin Azim, and we are asking, what does this term mean? What does it refer to? That's our question for you. This is the voice of Hassan Zwane, and it is Rahmatan Lil Alameen.

In Surah Qalam, the pen, that's chapter 68, ayah 4, Allah says, وَإِنَّكَ لَعَلَى خُلُقٍ أَزِيمٍ. And indeed, you are of a great moral character. This verse was revealed in Mecca during a period when the Prophet ﷺ faced accusations and hostility from the Quraysh. Allah reassures him by affirming his sublime character, which stood in contrast to the false claims of his opponents. The verse highlights that the Prophet ﷺ's moral excellence is central to his mission and a proof of his authenticity. Yazid ibn Yabnus said, "We went to Aisha radiallahu ta'ala anha and said, Ummul Mu'mineen, what was the character of the Messenger of Allah, may Allah bless him and grant him peace, like?" And she replied, "His character was the Qur'an. Can you recite the surah entitled The Believers?" She said, "Recite. It is the believers who are successful, those who are humble in their prayer, those who turn away from worthless talk, those who actively pay zakah, those who guard their private parts." Surah Al-Mu'minun, that is chapter 23, verse 1 to 5. She said, "That was the character of the Messenger of Allah. May Allah bless him and grant him peace." You can find this in Imam al-Bukhari's Al-Adab al-Mufrad, that is Excellence in Character, book 14, hadith 308. So that was our Quran answer, the answer and the hadith segment that covered. I think most of you got the answer correct, speaking about Nabi sallallahu alayhi wa sallam being of great moral character. Let's listen to this one of my favorites. It's Muhammad Hassan Raza Qadri with Dushahe Khuba.

Absolutely stunning voice of Muhammad Hassan Raza Qadri with Tushahe Khuba, classic, that one of my firm favorites. I think Hafiz Rashid Qazi was here a few years ago and he asked me, Dr. Maryam, what is your favorite nut? And I was a little bit dishonest because I said I don't have a favorite one. But the reason I said that is because we all have a number of nuts that we consider our favorite Uncle Ibi, like a list of them, and there'll be one or two in particular, and I do have one that's my favorite, but also it's my favorite when my brother recites it. So I just keep it like that, you know, and I enjoy it when other people recite it too, but it's my favorite when my brother recites it. I know he was in Cape Town for a program today, and I'm hoping that they had a beautiful program and there in Cape Town, inshallah. Let's look at your messages. Before we come to the messages, let me tell you, we have been having the most, I think, deep, beautiful, nuanced conversation on TikTok. And we'd love for you guys to join us there on a weekly basis. So do join us there, inshallah. Let's look at this one. It is from Rabin and Asha Radhalal in Amzinto. They say, Dr. Maryam, awesome show. Always love it. Please wish my darling... Ah, this is so sweet. Please wish my darling wife, Asha Radhalal, happy birthday for tomorrow, the 7th of September. Lots of love from Rabin Radhalal of Amzinto. Well, Asha, we hope you have a beautiful day and that Allah blesses you with good health and long life and you're able to make more beautiful memories with Rabin, inshallah. This is from Susan Woodley in Pietermaritzburg. She says, lots of love. Thank you for an awesome show and lovely music. Allah bless you. And you, Susan Woodley, lovely for to be in your company as well. Annette Premlal says, Salam Maryam G. Happy Sunday. Look forward to your show. Beautiful music and your teachings are truly inspiring. Lots of love to you from Annette Premlal. Well, all that love right back to you, Annette. And we hope to see you on our TikTok lives because we're having the conversations that I think you'd enjoy there. This one is from... Okay, let's read it. Salam, Sister Maryam. Please read this message over air. It's for a special person, my son. Wishing Mahbub Jetam a happy birthday for tomorrow. This comes from your Abba Arif, Mam Dilshad Jetam. And not forgetting your wife, Hajra, from Escort. Well, Mahbub Jetam, we hope that you have a beautiful birthday with your wife and your parents, all of your family, inshallah. May Allah grant you a long life, good health. May Allah keep you independent of anyone's need, of needing anyone but Allah. Ameen. This is from Narayan Sami Kolapuri in Kloof, and he says he wants to wish Terry all the best for tomorrow as she has her trial exams. All the best, Terry. We just hang in there, give it your best shot, and don't despair if things don't go the way you would like them to go. This one says, Salams, du'as of Shifa for all the ill, including Mam Banu Ali and Uncle Ghana. Grant, O may Allah grant all marhumin Jannatul Firdaus and brighten their qabr with nur, and for everyone to be safe, including me and the rest of the Lotus family, for the weather is not good. And from Samir Ali, Banu Ali, Mustafa Ali, and the rest of the family in Marin Hill. Ricky the Night Owl says he is our number one fan. Indeed, you are, Ricky. Ricky says that he enjoys the show and wishes everybody a fantastic day as well as the week ahead, inshallah. Let's look at this one. Tahirin Ladysmith gives us the correct answer and he says, it is, and Allah says, and thou stands on an exalted standard of character. Absolutely correct, Tahir. This is from... Who is this from? I have no idea who it's from, but she says, Salaamu Alaikum. Maryam Mutala is going to have her cataracts removed. Please make dua for her. We keep her in our dua. We make dua that Allah grants her afia and complete shifa. Ameen. Let's look at this one. It is from Brother Abdul Munaf Mustafa. He says, Meri Pyari Beti, Allah reward you for your sea of knowledge. Very, very rewarding and spiritually fulfilling. We Lotus listeners look forward for a Sunday evening. Make dua. May Allah. He says, make dua for the ill and maghfirah dua for our deceased. He also says, excellent and noble character of Nabi Muhammad sallallahu alayhi wa sallam. His exalted status. Absolutely. Subhanallah. That is the correct answer. And Swamiji says, good evening. Well, thank you so much. And good evening to you, Swamiji, and for your company as well. Let's take a very short break before we look at more of your messages.

Isn't that so sweet? That's a new jingle. Every time I come here, I'm trying to look for new jingles to play for you. But this one is okay. Let's go back to your messages. This is Brother Babugara Ashrafi, and he also gives us the correct answer, exalted character. He says, "Dear respected Dr. Maryam Khan, shukran for broadcasting the kalam. Special du'as for all those who are writing exams. May Allah grant ease and strength to the minds of our future educated generation. Ameen, ameen, ya Rab." Absolutely. This one is from Zenith, and she has a nasheed or a naat request. We'll play this, inshallah. We'll look for it. And Anila John asks du'as for her, says she's sending lots of love and light. And we send lots and lots of love and du'a for you, Anila John. This is from Sureka. Sureka says, "Salams. Please keep my family in prayer. Please pray for the good health of my parents, Manilal and Rehana. Please pray for my daughter Kiara to realize what is right and wrong. And please pray for my husband Randir and I to become better people. Please pray for peace and unity in my family." And I also, before I forget, I have a special dua, a request also. This one is for Sister Anisa and Brother

Indrani in Vasanti in Gauteng. They say thank you for a lovely program. Aisha says she requests du'as for her family. May Allah grant them unity. Then, okay, it's not pastor's show. So, hi, Auntie Ramba. So, I have been referring to Ramba Mudli as Ramba, and I believe I should be saying Auntie Ramba, inshallah. So we thank you for joining us, and thank you for your message, and beautiful to be in your company. We are wrapping up, and we close with dua. Oh Allah, we thank you for all the ways you have favored us. Grant us the grace to always be grateful for your blessings. You are the most forgiving Allah, and we seek your forgiveness. Oh Allah, purify our hearts from hypocrisy, our actions from showing off, our tongue from lying, and our eyes from betrayal. Guide us to the best of character, as none can guide us to it except you, and turn us away from bad character, as none can turn us away from it except you. Make us vessels of your mercy and compassion in the world, Ya Rab. We pray for the liberation of our brothers and sisters in occupied lands. We pray for comfort and ease for those in grief and distress, and for healing for those who are ill, as only you can offer true healing. Bless us with good health, freedom from dependency, and protection from calamity. Make us aware of those who wish us harm and who speak ill of us behind our back. Bless us with the love and support of family and good friends. Grant us beneficial knowledge, halal provision, and accept all of our good deeds, Ya Rab. O Allah, grant us afiyah, barakah, and khair. Guide us to the straight path and enrich our hearts with iman, Ya Rab, and safeguard and strengthen our iman, Ya Rab, so it is like the unshakable iman of our brothers and sisters in Palestine. Glory be to Allah, without whom we are nothing. We are closing with a beautiful one by Atif Aslam. And of course, you are going nowhere. Stay tuned, because Uncle Ibi is right here to bring you your weekly dose of Qawwali Hour. So I hope you snuggled up and you have your garam chai, pakoras, and what else, Uncle Ibi? What should they be having there? They under their gudri, what else? Hot chocolate, I don't know, your samosas, whatever you have. But I hope you're going to be enjoying Qawwali Hour with Uncle Ibi. Assalamu alaikum wa rahmatullahi wa barakatuh.

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No doubt, although the weather was intermittent, but alhamdulillah, there was a huge, massive turnout. And also with him was Naseema Malik. Yes, Naseema Malik is a lady that needs all the accolades. I know she doesn't look for it, but here's the lady. She has an open house, believe me. We were there from Thursday, Friday, and of course every other day, and the house was open. Everything was going on there. Alhamdulillah, Allah Rabbil Izzah bless the sister of ours. And then we had beautiful Qawwali Mahfil as well on Friday evening at the home. Shukriya, Jazakallah for the beautiful savories you served Naseema Malik there. And then also from Joburg are the Malik sisters are here, and my favorites, of course, they are our favorite sisters, and Fadila Malik herself, a very, very well-known personality, a lady that has given the best years of her life to the industry as well. We had Behen Quraisha. Behen Quraisha, sadly, she has health problems, popularly known as Gori Behen, and our duas are with her as well. Our saath mein we have Razia Malik as well, another one of our sisters. And also, like I said, she also has health problems, but alhamdulillah, Allah Rabbil Izzah grant them shifa-e kamila. Our saath mein sister-in-law Aisha Malik. Yes, Aisha Malik also was here with us. And a host of the family members and friends from Johannesburg, Cape Town, and throughout the KZN region graced the program. Shukriya once again, Naseer Malik Sahab, Malik Murtaza family, Behen and Naseema Malik, and all the Malik family members for your hospitality and for the muhabbah that you receive the guests, alhamdulillah, no doubt. And of course, two tickets were given away for Umrah, one last night on Saturday and one today, alhamdulillah. So two lucky people with the blessings of the Malik family will be going for Umrah, alhamdulillah. Shukran, Jazakallah. And as you are aware, Naseer Malik was a man very much involved in bringing Qawwali artists to the country. He loves his Qawwali. And just to take him back to him down memory lane, I'm going to be playing Aziz Nazar, Naseer Malik Sahab. And we also have sister Zafira Mia and Wahid from Rainham listening through to us.

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Rahmatullah Alayh, and this will be celebrated on Sunday 12th September. There will be zikr at least Saturday 12th September, zikr Khatme Khajagan after Salat al-Isha, followed by Mehfil Qawwali by leading artists. That will be Saturday 12th September. Then on Sunday 13th September, commencing at 10 a.m., there will be Kirat Nath-e Rasool Nazam, lecture by leading scholars. Sabri Langar will be served after the lecture. And then Rauf, it will take place at the Rauf Center, that's 233 Spencer Road, Clare Estate, and it's the Bazmisha Iqbal Chisti Sabri of South Africa that invites you. You can contact 031-306-0467, 031-306-0467. Inshallah Aziz, remember the date, Saturday 12th September, Sunday 13th September, that is the coming week, at the Rauf Center, and that's in Spencer Road, Clare Estate, and it is the Urus of Sarkar Sabir Park, Rahmatullah Alayh. All are welcome, Inshallah Aziz. Then we have the Mohideen family. They invite you to a Milad al-Nabi, Gyarvi Sharif Jalsa, and Isa Ali Sabab for the Mohideen family, and also for Huzurum Musli, and that is Musli Ummat, that is Peer Sayyid Haseenuddin Shah Kazmi Sultan Puri Rahmatullah Alayh, and this will take place on Sunday 27th September, Sunday 27th September, and the venue is the Chishti Sabri Masjid, commencing at 10:30 a.m. Leading scholars will also be there. Niaz Langar will be served. This is the Mohideen family, and it's also going to be the Isa Ali Sabab for Qibla, Haseenuddin Shah, and of course the Milad al-Nabi. All are welcome, inshallah Aziz. And then the final announcement, we have the Heavenside Sunni Jamaat, and that is the Mumbai Buxton and the Sheikh families. They invite you to the 51st Milad al-Nabi program and the Urus Mubarak of various Awliya Allah, inshallah Aziz, and this will take place at the Heavenside Community Hall, Unit 1, Heavenside, Chatsworth. Saturday, the program commences after Salat al-Isha, Mehfil al-Sama, and then of course they will have chief guests there. Light refreshments will be served. Sunday, the program commences at 10 a.m. at the very same venue, Nath Mankabat, lecture by leading scholars. All are invited. 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The dates again, 26 September, Sunday 27th September. 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

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At Lotus FM, we embrace the diversity that shapes our vibrant community. Join us as we explore the stories, the music, and heritage that unites us all. Let's celebrate our roots and recognize the contributions of every culture. Together, let's cherish our past while inspiring future generations. Happy Heritage Month from all of us at Lotus FM.

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